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3: I'm Kathleen Maloney. The Northeast shoreline is getting pummeled by a nasty nor'easter that just won't quit.
4: Winds reached as high as 74 miles an hour in Surf City, and some coastal towns saw up to 3 inches of rain, with more on the way.
3: New Jersey Governor Mikey Sherrill says the storm is causing beach erosion and severe flooding. British police arrest 5 men near an airbase used by U.S. forces. President Trump says they're suspected of preparing a terrorist act.
5: Working with Britain, it was an amazing job. We had them under investigation. They were looking to do big damage to our fort. We had them under view for a long time, and we got them.
3: The arrests made in the early morning hours in the town of Welford, about 100 miles west of London. 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
6: Midterm. 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
14: All right, welcome back. It is the Ben Ferguson Show. It is so nice to have you with us, and I want to get to your phone calls tonight, get your reaction to all that we've been talking about. The number 1-800-474-9732, 1-800-474-9732. 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We'll get your thoughts, your phone calls in here, see what you think about all that we've been talking about tonight. I want to also just get something else on your radar screen real quick that is also, I think, a really, really important story. And not it deals with what we were talking about with socialism. But there's also something else that's come out.

0: Broadcasting live from Denver, Colorado, you've tuned into The Weekend with Michael Brown. Glad to have you joining the program today. Text line, of course, is always open, 33103, 33103. Keyword, Mike or Michael. I was just reading the text before the show started. Somebody had a great idea to rename The Weekend with Michael Brown, and that was The Situation with Michael Brown Escalated. Thought that was a pretty good one. We might do that. All right, let me start out by, I always like to try to put you in a room or put you in a scene somewhere. This woman's name is Diamantina, something like that, Cavasso. She's 38 years old, and she's a project manager, lives down in Dallas, Texas. And she lives with this really painful gut condition, the kind that, you know, decides what kind of day you're going to have before you even finish your, you know, morning Diet Coke or morning coffee, in her case. The doctor prescribed a drug for her called, I think it's called Xifaxan, X-I-F-A-X-A-N. I'm not quite sure of the pronunciation. It's one of the, you know, 14 bazillion commercials on television, you know, for some drug, for something that nobody has that I have not seen. So I'll just tell you, I think it's called Xifaxan. And if you take this, I'd like to hear from you, 33103, Mike or Michael, and tell me where you get it and how much you pay for it. For 2 years, let's just call her Die. We'll call her Die. For 2 years, Di's been getting this in the mail, the drug, from an online pharmacy up in Canada. And the envelope shows up in her mailbox. She takes the pills and she goes to work. What is her cost? Her cost for this drug from a mail order pharmacy in Canada is about $10 a week. $10 a week, you know, $40 a month. That's not bad. I mean, that's really not bad. Now, here's what that same prescription would cost her at her pharmacy here in the United States because her insurance company won't cover it. $1,100 a week. Not a month, not 6 months, not a 90-day supply. $1,100 a week. $10 versus $1,100. Same woman, same prescription. Now, if you run that out over a year, $520 from Canada, $57,200 here. $520, same drug from Canada, $57,200 from here. Now, 4 weeks from today, yes, 4 weeks, October 22nd, the federal government is going to make it really hard for that envelope to ever reach Di's mailbox. She told the Wall Street Journal, "I'm extremely upset." No feces, Sherlock. You are? I think I would be too. Me, I'd be at the kitchen table with a calculator at 2 in the morning, and I'd be writing nasty letters to the insurance companies, somehow demanding or appealing or whatever the process is, to get it covered by the insurance. So two questions that I've got. When I read that story, there really were two questions that hit me at the same time. And honestly, I don't know which of these two questions makes me angrier. First, how on earth is the same medicine that much cheaper when it comes from Canada? Why? Why? Second, why would our own government go out of its way to now stop her and any American from buying anything from a Canadian online pharmacy? Now, my gut said I might already know the answer to the second one, because I think somebody's protecting the pharmacies, the drugstores. Got to protect the home team. So I did what I normally do. I put my thesis to work, and I started digging in. And I'll tell you up front that my gut was partly wrong. Huh. You might think that's good, but you know what? The truth is actually worse. Let's start with the pill itself, because this is where I have to eat just a little bit of crow. Not a lot, maybe just a wing or something, but I got to eat some crow in this one. The brand name Xifaxan, sold in Canada, still runs $10 to $13 per pill. You can't get a week of that for 10 bucks. So what she is almost certainly getting is a generic. It's called Rifaximin. Now, this one's made in India, much of it by a big drug company called Sun Pharmaceutical. And it's sold through that same network of online pharmacies that call themselves Canadian. Now, some of them ship from Canada, some ship directly from India, some ship from Britain, some ship from Turkey. And that's why here we call that the gray market. Now, somebody might be texting me right now, or you might be thinking right now, that's not even the same drug case closed. Really? Ask the next question. Okay, why can't she buy the generic here? Because nobody's allowed to sell it here until the year 2028. You see, Xifaxan is sold in this country by Salix or Salix. It's owned by Bausch Health. Now, when generic companies tried to bring out a cheaper version, Bausch sued them over their patents. Then Bausch settled. And those settlements say the generic makers can start selling here in the United States on January 1st, 2028. Guess who's one of the companies that agreed to wait? Sun Pharmaceutical. The Indian Pharmaceutical. The same companies whose generic pills are landing in American mailboxes from overseas right now signed a deal to keep their generic off the American pharmacy shelves for at least another 15 months. Now, there's also another lawsuit. It's been filed by a Union Health Fund out in Rhode Island alleging that Bausch paid another generic maker, Teva, to hold off. It's just an allegation because it's still a lawsuit. Nobody's proven anything yet, but that same lawsuit says that Xifaxan brought in nearly $2 billion in American sales in a single year. $1,100 a week is a legal arrangement. It is. Same box, different price. Now take a drug where nobody can play the generic card. Eliquis. That's the blood thinner. I think my mom takes Eliquis. A whole lot of American companies take it every single day for the rest of their lives, and they do so because they want to keep a clot from turning into a stroke. So a lot of people take this. Same brand, same companies, Bristol Myers Squibb and Pfizer. Pfizer, this program is not brought to you by Pfizer. The head of a patient group that fights for these imports told the Wall Street Journal that a 90-day supply from Canada runs $600. Now, the White House's own discount website, TrumpRx, good grief, lists Eliquis at $346 a month. Now, that's more than $1,000 for the same 90 days. And $346 is the discount. The list price is about $600 a month. Why? Somebody, why? Why does the same company sell the same box for so much less a few hundred miles north? Why? Because the Canadian government tells them to do it. And the company says, okay, all right, whatever you tell us to do, we'll do. Now, Canada does have a federal board. They created this board back in 1987, and it reviews the price of every patented medicine that gets sold up there. It holds the Canadian price up against what the drug sells for in 11 other wealthy countries. Then they price it higher than all of them, and if you do, you get flagged for review. And then you could wind up in front of a hearing panel. On top of that, the provinces, our states, the provinces bargain together for their public drug plans, and they do it all as one big giant buyer. So the drug company has a choice. Sell in Canada at the Canadian price, or don't sell in Canada. They sell at the price set by the Canadian government, and here's the killer. They still make money. In the United States, nobody sets a ceiling. The company picks the number. So then, something else happens. What happens after the drug company spends all their R&D, they come up with a new drug, the company picks the number, and then something else happens? It's the Weekend with Michael Brown. Text lines open 33103. I'd kind of like to know, what's some drug that somebody out there is taking? I won't, obviously I never use your names. I just use your Goober numbers. But what is the drug and how much does it cost? I'll tell you about one of mine coming up next.
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0: Hey, welcome back to Weekend with Michael Brown. Glad to have you with me. Appreciate you tuning in. 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It's at 850 AM, 94.1 FM. Hit that as a preset on your iHeart app. And then whether you're sitting at your desk or driving around, you can stream and listen to the weekday program live Monday through Friday from 9 to noon. 9 to noon Mountain Time. 9 to noon Mountain Time. So we're talking about these drugs. And I take a drug because I had a pancreatitis attack, I don't know, gosh, 10 years ago. And my pancreas doesn't produce enough enzymes to really kind of help digest my food. Now, I forget the name of it. It's Zenpep or something like that. And it's a PERT. It's a called a pancreatic enzyme replacement therapy. The brand name, which I think is Zenpep, but I don't have it in front of me, runs about $9,000 for a three-month supply. Holy Batman. So, and my medical insurance didn't cover it until I appealed, and I finally got them to appeal it. And now, according to my plan, I pay a copay at the first of the year, and then that puts me into some sort of, I don't know, different category of my drug plan. And then it drops down to zero. But I have to pay that one first of the year difference between what they pay and what the cost is that the insurance covers. And I want to say it's like $1,200 or something. And that's a lot of money. Don't get me wrong. It's a lot of money. But it then drops the cost of that drug throughout the rest of the year down to zero. It's just absurd. It's totally absurd. And there is no generic. Now, there are some supplements that I could take instead, but they're not nearly as effective. So I choose to take the prescription drug instead and do it because, well, I was losing too much weight because the food that I was eating wasn't getting digested properly. So Canada has this board that sets the prices, and it looks at the average, you know, sold in other countries, and they look at what, you know, the average should be in their country. And the point is, even with this government interference, and I would say, yeah, price controls, I think it is a form of price control. The companies are still able to make money. Now, in this country, nobody sets the ceiling. The company picks the number. But here's what happens next. Then a small army of middlemen negotiate rebates off that number behind closed doors. And if you've got really good insurance, you may never see the sticker price. If you're uninsured or your plan says no, like this woman in Dallas found out, then you pay the sticker price. I would be paying the sticker price on my medicine, except that I appealed it and I fought it. And, of course, I had the advantage of being a lawyer and, quite frankly, being a jerk. So they finally gave up and did something. Well, the RAND Corporation ran the numbers for the federal government using 2022 data. That's the most recent I could find. Across all prescription drugs, American prices ran about 2.25 times what Canadians pay. Brand name drugs compared against 33 wealthy countries, Americans paid more than 4 times as much. Now, this is the part that I think will surprise you. On plain old generics, the stuff that's been off patents for years, Americans actually pay less than other countries, almost 2/3 as much less than other countries. So when there's real competition, our free market works beautifully. The problem here, it's the brand name, patented protected drugs, where we get hammered. So that's question one. The same box costs less in Canada, because Canada's government bargains hard and the company takes the deal. It costs more here because we let the company name its price. And then we protect that price. There's a fence built. Because that word, protect the price, is where things get really interesting in this country. A company can only charge you four times what it charges a Canadian if you can't walk over and buy the box in Canada. So the whole thing depends on a fence at the border. For the lawyers listening, I got a little surprise for you. The Supreme Court decided back in 2017 in a case called Impression Products versus Lexmark, that once a patent holder sells its product anywhere in the world, it cannot use the patent to stop that product from coming back into the country. So the fence is built out of the drug law. Under federal law, the Canadian box of Eliquis from the same company carries a different label and a different approval. And in the FDA, the Federal Drug Administration's, in the FDA's eyes, it's an unapproved drug. So bringing it into this country is technically illegal. That's insane. Utterly insane. It's the same drug. And it's a fiction that somehow, in the FDA's eyes, it becomes unapproved because it carries a different label and an approval from a different country, even though the manufacturing is the same. Now, for almost 25 years, Washington has just turned a blind eye. Washington has looked the other way. In fact, the FDA wrote itself a policy of discretion. U.S. Customs waived small personal packages coming across the border. Both Republican and Democrat administrations alike turned that blind eye, and they waived small personal packages coming through. So what happened then? Well, then more than 2 million Americans got really smart, and they came to count on that, according to a study published in the Journal of the American Medical Association, Network Open. Nobody changed the law. Everybody just agreed not to enforce it. You want to know why? This is just my opinion. Because the back door let everybody off the hook. Think about that. As long as a retiree in Florida, or this woman, the project manager in Dallas, as long as they could quietly order from Canada, well, then nobody in Washington had to do the really hard job to fix the front door. Well, then what changed? What happened? Why suddenly, a few months from now, are we not going to be able to do what the woman in Dallas was doing, and that is just order her drug to come across the border, and U.S. Customs just waved it through? What changed? That's up next. It's the Weekend with Michael Brown. Text lines open, 33103, keyword Michael. I'd still like to know what drug you're taking and how much. I'll be right back.
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Welcome back to the Beacon with Michael Brown. Glad to have you with me. I appreciate you tuning in. Text line's always open, 33103, keyword Mike or Michael. If you want to follow me on social media platforms, whether it's X, Facebook, or Instagram, they're all at generally Michael D. Brown, and I'd appreciate a follow. I think you'd enjoy some of the arguments I get into. Back to some of the texts that I've received. Here's the honest list. And some of this is already happening, and I don't think any of it is as satisfying to most people as a outright ban on the export. The biggest one is the war. If the president can get what Zelensky calls an energy ceasefire, where Russia and Ukraine both quit hitting each other's refineries and quit hitting their power plants, some of that Russian diesel comes back to the world market. Now, if there's ever a deal with Iran, that's not going to happen, or the Strait of Hormuz opens, that could happen, the Gulf's oil and the Gulf's diesel comes back. Now, there's no doubt in my mind that the president's working all of these, and he worked all of them at the UN this week. That's the lever that actually moves the number, and I wish him luck on that, and I mean that sincerely. Keep the refineries we have running flat out and help them do it. The Jones Act waiver. That's what allows American fuel to move between American ports on foreign ships. That expires on November 15th. That needs to be extended. I go one step further. Congress needs to repeal the Jones Act. Look at the rules that Washington controls. There's a federal mandate that makes refiners buy ethanol credits. And there's a bunch of analysts out there that say it says that that's adding real money to the price of a gallon right now. Stop that. A federal mandate? Why do you think there's a federal mandate to buy ethanol credits? And I'm saying this sitting right on the edge of the reason why. You know what it is? Farm country. Corn, wheat, soybeans, whatever they can sell to make ethanol.

0: And a lot of analysts say that's adding real money to the price of a gallon of gas right now. If you got, in fact, I just don't believe in ethanol credits anyway, but I know if you're living in farm country, you probably just turn the radio off. But ethanol, we've been adding ethanol. We've been doing all of this. We're never going to switch to ethanol. Takes up too much land. Takes up too much time, energy. It's not efficient. No, just stop it. Next, if Chris Wright, the energy secretary, could get the refiners to voluntarily keep more product at home for the harvest and for the winter heating season, that's great. But a handshake deal the refiners agreed to is a very different animal from a ban that they're scrambling to get out from under. And there's the long one. And this is the one that I could talk about for the rest of the day. Let's start with California. California is, or was, at one time, one of the largest refining operations in the entire world. And because of the greeny weenies, because of all of the mandates about special blends, special this, special that, they packed up and they went away. I think, I forget who the most recent one was, but I think it was Valero. Just shut down one of their refineries in California and said, no, we're done. We're just done. I don't blame them at all. If I were running Valero, if I was running ExxonMobil, if I was running any of the companies that have refineries in California, I'd be shutting them down too. The stupidity of some of the rules in California is what's destroying our refining capacity. And I would add that this is also a national security problem. We're talking about the West Coast. Think about all of the air bases. Think about all of the ports. Those need refined products. And we're just shutting them down. California lost more of them this year. That's the thing I'd put on the campaign signs if I were running. It doesn't fix October. It fixes the next war. It just boggles my mind that we look at refineries and say, oh, they're running at capacity. That tells me there's a market for more capacity. Because if we have more capacity, and I know, as I'm thinking about this out loud, more capacity means you've got to comply with the rules. The rules need to be changed. The rules need to be lessened, to be loosened up a little bit. That takes time. And then the capital infusion that it would take, and the oil and gas companies have the infusion. They've got the capital to do it if they wanted to. The cost that it would take to start building a refinery right now, those costs are skyrocketing because of oil and gas shortages, and the cost of everything is high right now. So they would be building a refinery at peak cost. They would be doing it at a time when the permitting process is at peak slowdown. So all of my argument about opening new refineries is a legitimate argument. We need more refining capacity, and we ought to build new ones that can refine our own kind of crude. But, well, as I look at across the Rocky Mountains right now, that's going to take about as long as it would take me to just start walking and try to cross the Continental Divide and eventually get to California. By then, somebody might have made a decision to build a refinery, let alone actually start building one. I spent years cheering the idea of drill, baby, drill. And I think I was right. And we did drill. We have record production. And this week, oil fell to a two-week low, while diesel sat at a record. That's the whole story in two numbers right there. We built the wells, but we did not build the refineries. I cheered for half the job. And the truckers are right. Something has to be done. But the hard truth about what that something is this. It's a ceasefire in a war that we don't control. It's a deal with the Iranians, that we're still negotiating or still getting ready to annihilate, according to Trump. And refineries will take years to build. None of that fits on a bumper sticker, and none of it happens by Election Day. Now, Zelensky says that his people's lives are worth more than the price of energy. Whatever you think of him, that's the sentence of a man deciding what the price of diesel is going to be. And he's not the guy at the fuel island in your town. But what he says is true. They're fighting for their survival. Do you blame them? Oh, you can be irritated about it. You can think it's mad. You can be mad because it's driving up the price of diesel. But he's trying to defend himself. If we were trying to defend ourselves, and somebody started attacking our refineries, somebody started attacking our power grid, somebody started attacking our generation capacity, we'd be screaming bloody murder just like him. So I understand his frustration, and I understand that there's a truth in that sentence about his people's lives are worth more than the price of energy. So forget what you think about the Russia-Ukraine war. Forget about any of that. What that says is true, and we'd be saying exactly the same thing if we were under attack. So we can build refineries. That'll take a long time. We can bring what's happening in the Middle East to an end. That will take time. But the thing we should not be doing is imposing a ban, because that will simply drive the prices higher, and then people will be screaming at me and screaming at each other about the high price and wondering why the price is high. Because we tried the experiment before for several years back in 1975, and we looked back, and it didn't lower the price at all. In fact, it increased the price. Hang tight. I'll be right back.
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0: Welcome back to the Weekend with Michael Brown. Glad to have you with me. I appreciate you tuning in. I was dead scrolling on X this week, and I ran across a poster about illegal immigration or migration into the United Kingdom. And it said some kind of shocking things, and I decided to go chase that rabbit hole, and I found out, well, it was fake. But here's what else I found. The British government, this was from Birmingham in the UK. The British government really did print posters for asylum seekers. Real posters back in August on a real government website with a real crest, and one of them explains the word consent. It says, and now I'm quoting the government, in the United Kingdom, both people must say yes to sex. Wow! Really? We have to put that on a poster? And we got to put it on the side of buses? If you have sex with someone who does not want to, that is rape. In fact, this poster went on to say that it is still rape if you are married to them. It is still rape if they said yes once and then changed their mind. That is a real poster. If you found that, your eyes are not lying to you. A Western government in the year 2026 decided that the people arriving on their shores needed to be told on a poster with a photo that rape is a crime. There was another one about child abuse. It spells out that you may not have sexual contact with a child under the age of 16. That is real. Every single bit of it on the government's own website. I checked it again today. Nigel Farage stood up and he said the Home Office, that's the equivalent of our Department of Homeland Security, he said the Home Office spent their money on printing those posters. And he's right, they did do that. So look at what they chose to print. Not a poster about bus routes, not a poster about how to see a doctor, a poster telling grown men that rape is a crime, a poster telling them not to touch a child. Somebody in that building of the Home Office looked at the whole list of things a newcomer might need to know and decided that those were the two things that needed saying out loud in pictures. And that's not me editorializing. That's the government's own table of contents. So the people that posted the fake poster, they had it easy. They didn't have to invent a world where the government hands out "don't be an animal" posters to migrants. That world already exists. The government built it in August. And all the forger had to do that made the fake poster, all he had to do was print one more in the same font and glue it on a bus. That's the most dangerous kind of lie. Not the wild one. The one sitting one inch to the left of the truth. Now go back to the bus that was in Telford. Because there was a real crime that night that I saw this poster. And it's ugly. And you deserve the real version and not the cartoon that I saw. Last Friday evening in Madeley, a bus driver was doing his job. A man got to him, assaulted him, threw him off his own bus, then drove the bus down the wrong side of High Street and into other people's cars, just one after another after another. The armed police caught it and stopped it in about 10 minutes. You can do a lot of damage in 10 minutes. Now the driver, a working man who had started his shift that morning expecting to go home that night, instead went to the hospital with minor injuries. Oh, it could have been a lot worse. The man they've named in the charges is Ali Balhaud, 33 years old. Police say that he's a Yemeni national who had been in the area for maybe a week. They've charged him with a stack of things, assaulting the driver, taking the bus, dangerous driving, threats to kill, and so much more. He's in custody. He appeared in front of a magistrate sometime yesterday. I haven't checked to see what happened. And now I have to do the least popular thing that a talk show host can probably do, which is slow you down at the exact moment that you probably want to speed up. He is charged. He is not convicted. I'm a lawyer. I can't help you and lie to you in the same breath. The police have not said that this guy was an asylum seeker. They have not said how he got into the country. They have not said one word about his religion. Everything past Yemeni national, here about a week, and charged. Everything else you think you already know about that man, somebody else put in your head. Maybe it turns out to be true. Honestly, I think it probably will turn out to be true. But we don't know yet, and we'll find out in a courtroom. But right now, it's a story wearing the clothing of a fact. So let me set the two pieces of paper on the table, side by side, because this was never really about the bus. The first piece of paper that I saw, the poster, was a fake poster. It was a lie, dressed up to look like an official government fact. Oh, and it traveled. It traveled fast and it traveled far because it flattered what a lot of us already believe, including yours truly. The second piece of paper is blank. And I want to tell you what's supposed to be printed on it. Because once I'd really run all of this down, I went looking for the one thing that would actually settle the argument. Not a poster, not a clip, the numbers. I wanted to know how much crime in Britain is actually committed by asylum seekers, by recent arrivals, by the very people that all of the posters, fake and real, are aimed at. That's the real question under all of it. That's the one worth fighting about. You know what? You can't find out. Now, I told you before, I use LexisNexis. I use a couple of AI platforms. Claude's one of them. I use those to do my research. Because LexisNexis I've used since I was a baby lawyer, and they now have an AI platform, and they're really good at finding things that you can't find using Google, or you can't find digging for yourself. I can't find the numbers. Not because I didn't look. I can't find the numbers because the answer does not exist. In fact, the British government's own statistics office says it straight out. It does not hold a breakdown of crime by asylum seeker or immigration status. Now, people have filed formal requests demanding the numbers, like a Freedom of Information Act request. The answer comes back the same. We don't have that, and we can't give you that. Sit and think about the size of that for a moment. The Home Office, their Department of Homeland Security, prints a poster implying, hey, here's a problem. It's a problem with how asylum seekers behave. And the very same government that recognizes the problem publishes not one number telling you how big the problem actually is inside that actual group. Oh, they'll show you the warning. They won't show you the books. Now, there is one partial number they do keep. Foreign national offenders. Now, as far as this fight goes, that's about as useless as you can get. A foreign national is just somebody that crossed the English Channel who's a Frenchman who decided to go have dinner in London one night. That bucket, foreign national offenders, could be an American banker, an Irish nurse, a Polish bricklayer, all right next to the guy who illegally came off a boat. Foreign national is not an asylum seeker. It is not an illegal alien. It is not any one country, and it is not any one faith. And even that half a loaf number, the government only started breaking it down by type of crime a few months ago, back in May, and only after years of being dragged toward it kicking by people who accused them of hiding the ball. So understand where that leaves us, where it leaves everybody. These are people who badly want you to believe the problem is enormous, and a few of them will forge a bus poster to prove it. And there's a government that appears to badly not want you to know the real size of the problem at all, wherever it is, and so they just won't count. Wow, they won't count the crimes. Hang tight, I'll be right back.
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0: Welcome back to The Weekend with Michael Brown. Glad to have you with me. Do me a favor. 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KOA. It's at 850 AM or 94.1 FM. Hit that as a preset. And then Monday through Friday from 9 to noon Mountain Time, you just hit that preset button and you listen to my weekday program and stream it live on your phone or your device and listen to me during the weekday also. So go get that done. So back to this story about this so-called hack. 9 days after that hack occurred, Anthropic, one of the AI agents that I use, raises its hand too. Same confession. Two of our models, they said, got out of private testing and did some damage. And one of them, a program called Claude Opus, went and found a very real company online that looked like the pretend company in the test and attacked the real one by mistake. Then another model, they call it Mythos 5, cooked up a piece of malicious software and posted it to a public code library where 15 people downloaded it before anybody caught it. So, real events, genuine screw-ups. I'll absolutely stipulate to that all day long. Write it in the verified column and underline it. But here's the column next to those columns. There was a common thread running through all of these breakouts, and the companies were really slow to say it out loud. One single outside vendor, an Israeli testing firm called Irregular, built the testing grounds, the so-called sandboxes, for OpenAI, Anthropic, and for Meta. And OpenAI has admitted in their own words that Irregular setup had a misconfiguration that let the models reach the open internet in the first place. Now, let that sink in. The reason the machines could get out of the room that they were supposedly boxed in is that somebody left the window open. One contractor left the same window open in three different rooms. That's not the rise of the machines coming after humankind. That's a problem with the room itself. It's a facilities problem. But a facilities problem can still be a reckless problem, so let's go one more step. Think about how serious people handle a weapon they don't fully understand yet. They don't test the first atom bomb over a city. You haul it out to an empty stretch of the desert, where the worst it can do is melt some sand, and you set it off there on purpose where nobody lives. In fact, we did that. It was called Trinity, July of 1945, out in the New Mexico flats. You test it where a mistake cost you a crater, not the entire city. These companies ran the test backwards. They took the safety off a cyber weapon. They turned it loose in a box they had wired to the open internet, not the desert. They wired it to the city. And when it got out, it hit a real company. They did not stand up and say, hey, we ran the test in the wrong place. They stood up and instead said, hey, look how dangerous this weapon is. So let me be precise. Nobody has shown that OpenAI pointed the thing at Hugging Face by name. The model went hunting for a way out of a leaking box, and Hugging Face is where it came out. That's the case against them. You don't run a test like this in a room where a wrong turn takes somebody down that's real. But they did this anyway. That problem belongs to these operators, not to their systems. So how do you get from a contractor leaving the window open to grown U.S. senators calling for a nationwide crackdown? Well, I'd put it this way. You put a costume on it. Back on September 12th, Dario Amade, the CEO of Anthropic, publishes an essay, and he calls this essay, We Must Pace the Frontier. And in that, he says the Hugging Face incident is his second biggest fear in the entire world, second only to the raw speed of the technology, to the raw speed of AI itself. And then he tells you what he's really afraid of. He writes that in maybe 6 to 12 months, a swarm of these machines could be capable of taking over the entire internet, a persistent botnet, hundreds of billions of dollars in damage. And he claims it only gets worse from there. Taking over the entire internet? From a model that got confused by a locked spreadsheet? Now, this guy's not a fool. He runs one of the two most advanced AI labs on the planet. He knows more about this than I ever will. So I want to be careful and fair about what I'm accusing him of. I'm not accusing him of lying. I'm accusing him of selling. And there's a big difference between telling you what happened and selling you what it means. And Mr. Amode is one of the best salesmen in America right now because he watched a machine cheat on a test through a hole that somebody else left in the wall, and he turned that into the coming apocalypse. That, wouldn't you know it, only a very particular kind of government partnership can save you from. And he's got plenty of company at the microphone. In fact, Senator Bernie Sanders says he'll introduce a bill to ban the frontier labs from going any further. Elizabeth Warren, just a few days ago, calls for an immediate pause on all of AI before, in her words, we have a cyber attack or an economic crisis or a national security disaster. Kamala Harris even steps up the same week and calls for a brand new federal agency to test and oversee advanced AI. A brand new federal agency? Written down before the ink is dry on the incident report? You know, when politicians have a solution ready before the investigation is even finished, the solution is probably not about the incident. The solution was already in the drawer. They just need an excuse to pull it out and show it to you. And here's the part where I ask you to do what I did for a living. Follow the money. And let's look at the calendar. Because the timing on this is not an accident. Timing rarely is an accident. These two companies, OpenAI and Anthropic, they've announced plans to go public, to sell shares of their company on the open stock market. And we're talking about companies valued nearly $1 trillion a piece. No, I didn't say that wrong. Trillion, with a T. The biggest payday this industry has ever seen, that's sitting right there on the horizon. Now, here's what I would call a safe rule of the road that's as old as the business itself. When you are the biggest company in a business, the last thing you want is a fair fight. Competition is expensive to your business. Competition might eat your lunch. The dream, if you're already king of the hill, is to get a set of government rules that's so heavy, so complicated, that only a company of your size can afford to follow them. So you don't fear the rules. You're not scared of the rules. You write the rules. And then the rules become the wall around your castle. So a partnership with the federal government, where the government blesses the big established labs and then makes everybody else, get permission to compete, that's not a burden to companies like this. That's a gift. In fact, I'd call it a moat. And you get the taxpayer to dig that moat for you. I think that's the game going on. The insiders who talked to the New York Post said that in as many words. Tales of AI anarchy, concocted into a security crisis, to cement a public-private partnership. Oh, just months after these companies announced they were going public? That's not me, that's people inside the industry. Next comes the calendar. What does the calendar have to do with all of this? I don't think you'll be surprised when I explain why. It's the Weekend with Michael Brown. Text lines open, 33103, keyword Michael. Be right back.
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7: Fox News, I'm Deborah Valentine. President Trump says no to the latest ceasefire proposal from Iran.
8: Iran has proposed reopening the Strait of Hormuz in 7 days if the U.S. agrees to end its military blockade, releases frozen Iranian assets, and waives Iranian oil sanctions.
7: Fox's Jeff Paul reporting the president feels the U.S. currently has an economic advantage over Iran. It's unclear when mediators might meet again. The eastern seaboard is still in the throes of a vicious nor'easter that's causing damage and disruptions.
9: Dozens of people have evacuated from their homes due to flooding, and dozens more were rescued from cars and flooded roadways.
7: New Jersey Governor Mikey Sherrill, a fallen tree caused one death in New York City. A 56-year-old man died in Brooklyn, New York, when that tree fell during the nor'easter. 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
13: Hey, welcome back to The Weekend with Michael Brown. Glad to have you with me. We're talking about this whole, well, we're talking about artificial intelligence. And I would describe this as, there's a box out there that they built wrong, and they won't tell you about it. And what they're trying to do now is trying to protect themselves. Don't buy the hoax. So I said, let's talk about the calendar. The midterm election is November 3rd, and every one of those alarms, Senator Sanders, Senator Warren, Harnes, Amode's SI, the drumbeat of doom coming out of Capitol Hill, all of that doomsday screaming lands in the narrow window right before the entire country votes. Even President Trump said it out loud. He called the whole out-of-control AI panic a hoax and said the warnings were just an election year ploy. Now, I've told you I don't think it's a hoax, and I mean that. I think the bug was real. But on the question of timing being political, on that narrow point, Trump is right. This arrived exactly on the schedule the AI companies hoped for. The money says build the wall. The calendar says build the wall right now while the cameras are on and the votes are up for grabs. Your money digs the moat as a taxpayer, and your vote gives the moat cover. Follow both, and guess what? You're going to land in the same place. Because think about this. What have the competitors said about all of this? One of their own competitors has walked out and told you the moat, even very plain English, and I want you to hear it. Alex Karp runs a company called Palantir, used to be right here in Denver, now down in Florida. It's another giant AI company, works hand in glove with the government. So it's no friend of the little guy. So this is not some outsider throwing rocks from the cheap seats. Last week, Alex Karp went on CNBC, and he was asked about this sudden push to get Washington to step in and take control. Here's what he said the AI companies are really after. The view that I believe, he said, is these businesses have to be nationalized, because if you don't nationalize them, every single one of my clients is going to sue, close quote. Nationalized? As in, the government takes them over, runs them, and owns them? And why on earth would a company want the government to take it over? Well, Alex Karp said it out loud and very plainly. So they can't get sued. So that the day one of these models breaks out of the box and does real damage to a real business, guess who would be holding the bill? Not the company that built it, the government. Which is a polite way of saying, oh, you. Because you and I as the taxpayers are the government. So that's what I've described as the moat.

0: with the mask pulled off. The friendly version is a cozy rule book that keeps the competition out. The version Karp is describing is bigger, larger, and much colder. It's the government swallowing the liability, so the people that might have built a leaky box never pay for what crawls out of the box. And Karp, give the guy credit, says that is exactly backwards. He says the one thing that actually keeps the companies careful is the fear of getting sued into the ground. So you take away that fear, hand that fear over to that risk to the taxpayers, and what have you done? You have snapped off the only brake that was ever working. Ever working to keep them in line is the fear of liability. That's what keeps the room locked. That's what keeps the guardrails up. Take those away, shift it over to the taxpayers. Hey, nobody cares anymore. Now, here's where my old profession as a lawyer kind of perks up. On the 13th of September, David Sacks, who is the president's former AI czar, told these two companies that if they wanted to slow down, well, go ahead. You don't need anybody's permission. And then he added this. Stop pretending that antitrust law has to be suspended so you can form a cartel. And then a week ago, a group of ordinary people who pay every month for ChatGPT, Claude, Grok, and Gemini, all the AI platforms you may have heard of, they went into federal court in Northern California. They filed a class action against Anthropic, OpenAI, Google, and SpaceX AI, the outfit behind Grok. Their theory? Plain old antitrust. When the biggest competitors in an industry line up in public and agree to move slower than competition would push them to move, that's an agreement in restraint of trade. Now here's the heart of the complaint. An agreement among the chief rivals in AI that their progress should be slower than competition would otherwise produce has an anti-competitive effect. Now, let me put my lawyer hat on and let's be careful. A complaint, a federal, you know, a lawsuit is a complaint. It's just an accusation. Nobody has ruled on anything. The companies had not answered when the story broke. They got time to do that still, and the plaintiff's lawyers file bold complaints every single day. But I can tell you what the company's defense is going to have to be. Safety. Everything's always in the name of safety, right? We slowed down together because it was dangerous not to slow down. And the Supreme Court, guess what? They've heard that argument before. You see, back in the 70s, professional engineers had an ethics rule. Members couldn't compete with each other on price, and their reason was safety. Let engineers undercut each other on bids, they said, and you get cheap, shoddy, dangerous bridges and buildings. That case, pardon me, that case went all the way up, and in 1978, the Supreme Court threw it out. The court said the Sherman Act reflects a legislative judgment that ultimately competition will produce not only lower prices, but also better and safer goods and services. So a trade group doesn't get to decide on its own that the public is better off without competition. The National Society of Professional Engineers against the United States. It's a staple of antitrust cases in the case books. Every student in law school studying antitrust studies this case. Competitors agree among themselves to hold back, and they call it safety. Well, the engineers tried that, and they lost big time at the Supreme Court. I don't do the thing where I only tell you the half that helps my case. I want you to have the whole case. There's a real case on the other side. Case one, the danger, as mundane as it is a real danger. A machine with the guardrails off did chain together a real attack on a real company's systems. Outside auditors, the honest ones, the nonprofits that OpenAI brought in, found that more than 1,000 of those agents broke out of their testing, set up a secret group chat with each other. They swapped tens of thousands of messages, including some about how to cheat. That is a genuine gap in AI safety. I'm not going to wave it off, but a leaky box is still a box that leaks, and the stuff inside is getting more capable by the month. That's the first case. Build a stronger box. Build better guardrails. But case number two, And this is the one that complicates my entire thesis. So I'm going to give it to you just straight out. If this was a clean regulatory capture operation, if these two companies really owned Washington, then Washington would be gentle with them. And it's not. The senator leading the toughest investigation into OpenAI is Josh Hawley, a Republican from Missouri. And he's not doing them any favors. He called OpenAI's conduct reckless. He said they redacted the important details. He gave them 16 questions and demanded their internal records by sometime in October, around October 1st. 15 states have opened their own investigations. So I don't think that's the sound of a captured government. That's not regulatory capture. That's the sound of companies that might be in trouble. Might be. So the honest version of my case isn't that these companies control everybody in Washington. They don't. Some of the heat coming at them is real. And quite frankly, they've earned some of that heat. Instead, the honest version is narrower. And I think it's harder to shake. It's that the labs are working overtime to steer all of this fear toward one particular exit door. Not tougher accountability or liability for them, but a cozy federal framework that locks in the two of them at the top and makes the next kid in the garage go get a permission slip. The danger is the fundraiser. The moat is the goal. And the timing tells you who set the alarm clock. I'll be right back.
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0: Hey, welcome back to The Weekend with Michael Brown. Glad to have you with me. I appreciate everybody tuning in. Share the program with your friends and, well, show them with your enemies, too. You got somebody that's scared about AI? Tell them about this story. And don't forget the text line's always open, 33103, keyword Mike or Michael. Now, real quickly, just step back and take a long view with me. The population bomb. Remember that? Oh, everything was going to go to hell in a handbasket. This is a manufactured panic. I know that. I know when manufactured panics walk past me. And this one carries a wrinkle the old ones never had. Kind of like the population bomb, the Green Revolution, you know, peak oil, all of those things that we've been told about. Climate cooling, climate warming, global climate change. Every one of those old scares came from the outside. An activist, a professor, an agency hunting a bigger budget, somebody standing outside an industry and pointing inside, demanding we put a leash on it. This time, the ones asking for the leash are the ones who own the animal. Paul Ehrlich with the population bomb never owned the food supply, but these men own the AI. They built it. They wrote the warning about it, and now they're asking Washington to hand them the rules for it. So ask the one question that matters. Who does the rule lock out? This is the part that ties everything together, and it's moving so fast that I've rewritten this story, I bet, three or four times over the past three or four days. The fear these two companies lit has jumped the shark. Remember the old Fonzie days? It doesn't belong to them anymore. It now belongs to the politicians, and every last one of them has spotted the same easy thing. There's an election, you know, less than 40 days from now, and looking tough on the killer robots cost a politician nothing. So watch the scramble. You heard me say that the president called this whole thing a hoax. Well, that was, you know, that was a Monday a week ago or so. And then last Friday he announced he's standing up something he wants to call the AI Force, model on the Space Force, to go fight all the doomers. Hoax on Monday, task force by Friday. And then he said the Department of Justice will rein the industry in if it has to. Then he stood in front of the United Nations last week, rejected any global scheme to control this technology, said he won't stifle something bigger than the Industrial Revolution. Well, I happen to agree with him on that last part. But notice, he's actually trying to stand on both sides of this at the same time. The doomers are a hoax, and the Justice Department, well, they're standing by just in case. That's not a policy yet. That's the man reading the same polls everybody else is reading. And then, just to pile on, you got Barack Obama, Colgate University. Government has to be regulating this. And then off on the other corner stands Alex Karp, saying maybe the answer is to nationalize the whole business. So look at the full menu these people are holding out to you. Ban it or pause it. Put a kill switch on it. Nationalize it. Or wrap it in a cozy federal rule book that locks the two biggest players in at the top. Every single one of those is more government sitting on top of the most important technology of my lifetime, and yours too. And every single one of them grew out of a fear that the two companies at the center of the story lit on purpose. The people who lit this fear are not running to put it out. They're standing over it with a gas can, topping it off right up to Election Day, because the fear does the work for them. When Congress is frightened, they don't write careful, well-thought-out laws. It grabs whatever plan is already laying on the table. And the plan already lying on the table is the one the biggest players in the room wrote for themselves. Which brings me back to the United Nations last week. Because that's where this plan got a lot bigger than Washington. Look at what Altman and Omode actually asked the Security Council for. Common ways to measure what these systems can do. Common testing standards. Systems that let countries verify each other's AI capabilities. Fast reporting of serious incidents. Altman said the rules must be shaped through a democrat process, by governments accountable to the people. Well, those are nice words, but follow the logic. Whose testing programs, whose safety departments, whose measuring sticks are these common standards going to look like? The ones the two biggest labs have already built. So any new competitor in any country on earth would have to build that same apparatus before they get to play in this sandbox. There's your moat again. This time, flying a flag of the United Nations. Now, there was something somebody else at that UN Security Council session said that's worth mentioning. Clement DeLange, the head of Hugging Face, the company whose models broke into back in July. He was there calling for international standards and disclosure rules. And I understand him. It was his house that got broken into. Now listen to how the two superpowers answered. Our side sent Michael Kratsios, the president's science advisor. The frontier of intelligence is advancing rapidly. That is not a reason to pause its further development or to constrain it with new global governance structures. Then, he told the rest of the world, write your own rules for your own people. That's the right answer. China's ambassador, Fu Kong, had a different pitch. According to reports from the chamber, he said that the country should not be forced to take sides, and he held up open source AI as China's preferred path. Open source? Open source? You mean models that anybody can download for free anywhere on earth? No license, no inspector, no kill switch? Think about what that means for that state dinner that Trump held. The American labs are asking the world for a slower, licensed, and inspected industry. China is offering the world a free one. If the rich countries sign up for the slow lane, everybody else doesn't have to wait around. They download whatever Beijing gives away. And whoever gives away the tools, well, they get to set the defaults that the rest of the world builds on. So when the diplomats start talking about a global slowdown, ask one question. Who actually slows down? A pledge binds the people who make it. Beijing isn't making it. So where does that leave us? It leaves us with a badly built box, a contractor who left the same window open in three different rooms, a model that did exactly what it was told to do. And it leaves us with two of the richest companies on the planet taking that ordinary screw-up and painting a monster on it, months before they cash out, and less than 40 days before you vote. Now, I think the threat is real. I've said that all the way through this segment, and I'm not walking that back. But a real threat and an honest fix are two different animals. The fix these two are selling is not built to protect you. It's built to protect them. We've done this experiment. I always go back into history. In 1865, Britain got scared of the horseless carriage. So the British Parliament passed a law. Every self-propelled vehicle on a public road had to crawl along behind a man walking 60 yards out in front on foot, waving a red flag. 4 miles an hour in the country, 2 miles an hour in the towns. They sold it, oh, come on, you can guess, as safety. What were they really doing? They were guarding the railroads and the men who bred the horses. And while the British cars crept along behind a man with a flag, guess what the Germans and the French and the Americans did? Oh, we got after him. We built the automobile. Britain wrote that red flag into law in 1865, did not lift it until 1896, And by the time they let their own cars run, the industry, the automobile industry, had been built in the United States and other places. Let's don't let that happen again. And what I mean is, let's not take the British example and repeat that again. Let's let this run. Put the guardrails up. Leave the liability in place. Text me, because I think AI is truly the next American technological and industrial revolution. Everybody have a great weekend. I'll see you next Saturday.
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0: We are Red Eye Radio. He is Eric Cronin. I'm Gary McNamara. You know, when I saw the story, Bill Gates warns that artificial intelligence powerful enough to cause a billion deaths if unchecked. Well, give me the scenario on it, because the same thing was said about climate change that you supported. And you and I have said the one thing that, you know, and it has been done, for example, the whole thing on data centers and AI. And we said, by the way, there's a difference between data centers and AI, and they seem to be lumped in together. But the data centers, you know, like water and the grid, just a couple of months ago, there was pure panic. And when the industry and others came out and said, well these are all solvable, then they dropped that to, it could kill billions of people. We'll get to more of this coming up. Mm.
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4: Fox News. I'm Deborah Valentine. A nor'easter continues to weaken as it crawls up the East Coast into New England. Fox's Christina Coleman reports.
5: Some of the hardest hit places were in New Jersey and Massachusetts. Water levels in Atlantic City, New Jersey surged to their highest point since Superstorm Sandy on Saturday, prompting evacuations and rescues.
4: Tens of thousands remain without power. One man was killed by a felled tree in Brooklyn, New York. Towson University in Maryland is no longer under a shelter-in-place order. It was put in place after a nearby shooting injured one man. Baltimore County Police spokesperson Detective Trey Corbin says the injured person was taken to a hospital.
6: Notified that an individual and located this individual in the area of Campus Drive. It is an 18-year-old male who sustained a non-life-threatening gunshot wound.
4: Police say the injured person and the shooting are not related to the university. 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
7: This afternoon, expect a mix of clouds and sunshine with a chance of a thunderstorm in some areas, resulting in warm temperatures reaching a high of 88. Tonight will be partly cloudy with a low of 64. Tomorrow will continue to be warm with a blend of clouds and sun reaching a high of 88. As we head into Tuesday, anticipate mostly sunny skies and hot conditions with a high of 90.

0: We are Red Eye Radio. He's Eric Carlin. I'm Gary McNamara. Coming up following the bottom of the hour, some of the horrible report actually coming out from Trump's own agriculture department about how tariffs are just killing farmers. I mean, it's just, and if you look at where it seems like the big influx is, if you look at Republicans now look at pricing. They're at 44% approval for the president on the economy. That's Republicans. You know, you've got a deep problem, and they say the deep problem is in the red states.
1: Mm-hmm. Sure.
0: That they look at what's going on, and, you know, Trump is the Republican Party. Mm-hmm. The Republican Party has rubber-stamped everything that Trump has wanted. We warned them on prices, and they ignored it. You know, they said prices aren't going to matter. We can do this. We can do that. It won't affect it. They made every excuse in the world. You're seeing it now from all the influencers and all the conservative political pundits. I'm not saying they're right. Look at all the good that Trump has done, because it's a bunch of good. Doesn't matter if prices go up.
1: Well, again, I don't have any confidence anything is going to be done on pricing by the GOP before 2028. Tell me if they won, what they would do. I can't see anything changing if they win between now and 2028.
0: And that's why you're seeing the scenarios already coming from Republicans saying if they lose, Republicans will turn against Trump on tariffs.
1: Oh, you'll hear a lot more of that.
0: And may vote with Democrats to stop them. But will Democrats actually, when we talk about it, remember, Bernie Sanders has always been pro-tariff.
1: Mm-hmm.
0: Elizabeth Warren's always been pro-tariff.
1: Oh, they love
0: tariffs have always been a liberal Democrat narrative.
1: Well, Bernie said it in 2016. I agree with Mr. Trump on tariffs.
0: So you have to ask the question, what will happen? You know, Republicans, though, again, if they lose, you see it coming. You see it with Cruz. You see it with Rand Paul. You see it with DeSantis. They're not saying the president's wrong, but they're saying his policies are wrong, which is the exact same thing.
1: Yeah,
0: there's no difference.
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3: Fox News. I'm Deborah Valentine. A shelter-in-place order is lifted for Towson University in Maryland after a shooting nearby left one man hurt. Baltimore County Police spokesperson Detective Trey Corbin tells reporters no suspects have been arrested, but others have been taken into custody.
4: Individuals have been detained at this time.
3: The victim has been brought to a hospital. Corbin adds the injured individual and the shooting are not related to the university. British police arresting five men near RAF Air Base in the UK used by U.S. forces. President Trump says the men are suspected of preparing a terrorist act.
5: Working with Britain, it was an amazing job. We had them under investigation. They were looking to do big damage to our fort. We had them under view for a long time and we got them.
3: The arrests were made in the early morning hours in the town of Welford, about 100 miles west of London. 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
3: Fox News, I'm Deborah Valentine. More rain is expected from the nor'easter that has pummeled the New England and mid-Atlantic regions before the system weakens and moves towards Canada.
4: The area of low pressure finally unlocks itself and moves up towards Nantucket as it weakens along the way.
3: Fox Weather's Bob Van Dillon, New Jersey's coastline and Massachusetts have been hardest hit. Flooding, power outages and beach erosion remain. Retiring Democratic Congressman Jared Golden of Maine is endorsing Republican Congressman Mike Lawler of New York in the election for the city's 17th congressional seat. Lawler reacts to the endorsement.
5: This is good news for me in this district. I've routinely been rated the most bipartisan and effective members of Congress.
3: Lawler on Fox's One Nation with Brian Kilmeade. Lawler, the incumbent, is up against Democrat Kate Conley in November. 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
11: You know, I've spent a lot of time over the last couple of weeks talking about technology and the history of technology and the ignorance of so many Americans on the history of technology, and then with, you know, technology, the fear of we're doomed because of technology.
12: Yeah.
11: You know, and again, that's part of, you know, sci-fi movies that we see. Bill Gates coming out and saying if AI is not regulated enough, it could cause, you know, a billion deaths. He was on with Kristen Welker, and of course, she didn't ask the question, the most important question. Give me the specific scenario of a billion deaths.
12: Right.
11: You know, we look at climate change and how it was going to destroy the entire planet, right?
12: Right.
11: And we asked the question, and we continued to answer. I know you and I have separately, since this, you know, really started in the 90s, asked the question, well, how come every single doomsday scenario that was given by the left on climate change, not one came true? And the question that we have is, on that, if every catastrophic prediction that you make on a particular issue because you wish that issue to go your way never happens, when do you lose credibility? I can't think of the guy that wrote the book, Paul Ehrlich. Remember that entire book that we're going to be doomed completely? And even 60 Minutes had him on a couple of years ago and hit him a little bit, but really didn't pound and say, ask the question, why the hell do we have you on 60 Minutes when you've been wrong on every single doomsday scenario that you've ever predicted?
12: Right.
11: Why are you an expert? Are you an expert because you're wrong 99.9% of the time? And if you ask the question, you're demonized on anything. You know, for example, we can go from climate change, if you ask the question, to the radical transgender movement.
12: Mm-hmm.
11: Well, you want to destroy the planet if you're asking questions. No, I'm asking questions because you're making predictions that never come true. Credibility, you know, has to be taken into consideration when you keep throwing out all these catastrophic scenarios and not one of them come true. And that's really where Bjorn Lundberg came in, saying, you know, he really came to the forefront when he said on climate change, he goes, well, wait a minute, it's a, you know, do I believe that probably, you know, man has something to do with, you know, the global warming gases in the atmosphere, and could it possibly be happening and warming a little bit? Yes. But everything that the left is doing is wrong.
12: Yeah. Right.
11: Which, again, changed the dynamic a little bit, saying, okay, what you're saying is this may be happening, but not to the degree of what they're saying. Well, why would they exaggerate? Why would they put out all these doomsday scenarios without any evidence to back it up, especially when time and time again, none of them came true? Money they wish to control.

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6: Eliminating the discriminatory practices and laws so that every individual has the opportunity to be able to provide for themselves. We need to stop criminalizing people for their situations.
7: No, we don't need to stop that. Folks, just for the record, well, Dan, where do you stand on transgender people of color hookers? I'm a big no. I'm a big no on that. Now, if you don't vote and you allow these young leaders, as Obama said, they're calling you all boomers and yeah, boomer slop. I can't believe Dan Bongino's against transgender POC hookers in the street. Okay, I'm cool with that. Whatevs, man. Like, I am fully Jim. Are you against this too?
8: Hard no.
7: Yeah, the hard no on transgender POC hookers. You want them in your neighborhood? You want to vote for that? It's not good for transgender hookers or anyone else. I don't want that in my neighborhood. And if you're talking about younger leaders, this is the younger leader they're talking about. I'm a big, fat, juicy, capital N-O on transgender people of color hookers in my neighborhood. I don't want anyone having special rights. You should go to jail. You should not be doing that. It's a really bad thing for the kids and the younger leaders. We'll be right back.
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Folks, we got a country to save. But I'm this part stings, but it's true. I put this post up yesterday, and I got a lot of feedback on this, a lot of good feedback. Some from folks like, Dan, maybe you should tell people

0: to kind of like bring down the, it was a, not bring down the energy at all. I'm actually excited about doing this, but I don't want anyone going into this with the thought that this game is over. We are going to play this game until the end and we're leaving everything on the ice. I was kind of reminiscing a little bit. There's a big, huge summit at the White House going on with Xi Jinping from China and President Trump. You know, there are people who are upset about the pageantry. Folks, I'm not, you know, I'm not a like these doomers, a fraud or a hypocrite on these matters. This is how President Trump works. He is a transactional guy. I've tried to explain this to people. He has places he'd like to get to ideologically. Low taxes, high growth, liberty and freedom in China. He understands that's not going to happen tomorrow. We have to deal with China because we don't want an AI cyber war, an invasion of Taiwan. So he puts on a show because that's how he does his deals. Love it or hate it, that's how he rolls. However, you P1s know the P1 listeners know I've talked about this often. When you're a young Secret Service agent and you get to the president's detail, which is never right away, I don't care what they show you in the movies. It takes like 8 to 10 years sometimes to get to the president's detail, if you get there at all. It's only a small fraction of Secret Service agents who get to protect the president. Another thing you don't see in the movies. They never put you on the shift, the working shift around the boss right away. You still got to get accustomed to the culture of the White House. So one of the things they do when you're a young agent is they stick you with the press because it's probably where you can do the least harm while you're getting used to the culture of the White House. So one of the things as a young press agent I notice is when you go to communist countries, the culture of communism, which is like, hey, when we're the press for the communist leader, we're just going to do whatever we want because that's how we do it in China. It comes over here, too. And you've got to deal with these. You see this with every single communist country, the press guy. They'll try to steamroll you. Well, we do this in China. You know, we do this in Russia. Well, you're not doing it here. That's not the way this rolls. Okay? I want you to show that. Here's the Chinese Communist Party press rolling around the press pool. They're, of course, trying to, like, they tell them, like, no, stay here. They're trying to get whatever angle they want. And the agents there are like, hey, man, that's not the way we roll here, okay? Like, you, whatever way you do it in the Chinese Communist Party, that's not the way we do it now. There was some other incidents, too, one in the Brady press room. I've seen this over and over. When you deal with democracies, strong democracies, their press people get it. Like, oh, the security things? Okay, this is how we roll. I'm telling you, like, they don't get that over there. You see, here's another one. Oh, hey, look, here we are. No, you're not going to do that. Really sorry. You're going to stay there and you're not going anywhere. So, sorry. Want to reminisce a little bit. I told you the good news. The good news part is we still have the ability to go and play the hockey game and win. It's not over. It's not over. Yogi Bear, right? It's not over till it's over. Something I told you early on, too, that the doomers were lying to you about. And I've told you, they've had an impact. I know. I've heard it. I get out in the real world, folks. I live in the real world. I'm dealing with something right now that's been sucking my soul out in the real world. I see people all the time. I told you about, I was at my daughter's volleyball game. Nice man comes up to me, very nice guy, not in any way like agitating or confrontational, but he's like, hey, Dan, you know, Republican voters are frustrated. Nothing happened. I don't get this a lot, but I get it often enough that I know the doomers have had an impact. And I'm like, I said to him, I go, what do you mean? I said, you understand the jobless rate's the lowest it's been in American history. The poverty rate is the lowest it's been in modern American history. The crime rate, I retweeted a post by Rod Martin this morning. The streets are safer than they've ever been. That the murder rate is the lowest. That the median household income, a measure of household wealth, is the highest it's been in 30, 40 years. I get it. There are downsides. The cost of diesel is high. The cost of gas is high. Inflation has been tamed a bit, but not where we need it to be. I understand that. But we've got to take this all in context. There's always going to be good news and bad news. I'm telling you, being transactional myself, if you were to put the Trump good news in a spreadsheet versus the bad news, a business term, net present value, in other words, is the value positive and a good thing today, measuring all those things? The net present value is unquestionably positive compared to the Biden years. You see it.
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4: Oil prices back on the rise. I'm Dave Anthony, Fox News, up more than 4% this morning with continued uncertainty around what happens next with Iran. President Trump rejected their latest ceasefire offer that included a demand the U.S. lift sanctions and a naval blockade. Iran's foreign minister tells NBC's Meet the Press.
5: We trust ourselves. We are ready for diplomacy. We are ready for war at the same time.
4: Abbas Araghchi says the U.S. has tested them before and they are ready for war if it happens again. We mentioned oil rising. Well, the price of diesel is down 2 cents. Now it's $6.45 per gallon, according to AAA. That is 7 cents less than the recent record high. The president has blamed the Russia-Ukraine war for that price spike. And after another deadly Russian bombardment today, Ukraine counterattacked one of its strikes at another Russian oil facility. Five men are in custody in Britain facing terror charges and a plot thwarted after a farmer alerted police near Fairford Air Force Base operated by the U.S.
6: home to bombers used to strike Iran. The farmer told British media she saw a large group of hooded and masked men, and within minutes of calling it in, the nearby village was full of armed police. President Trump says U.S. and British authorities had the suspects under view for a long time.
4: Fox's Jonathan Savage in London. A powerful storm called the Nor'easter will start to move away after hitting from the Mid-Atlantic to New England, causing flooding in low-lying and coastal areas. Fox Weather's Britta Merwin is in Manasquan, New Jersey, on the shore.
7: We had power outages, wind gusts between 70 and 80 miles per hour. It's still raining. We've picked up several inches of rain here in Manasquan. We still have a flood warning just off to our west.
4: Meanwhile, Hurricane Nolo getting stronger. It's moving away from Hawaii. Nolo passed to the south of the islands without doing major damage, but Hurricane Polo is closing in on Mexico's Pacific coast, set to hit there later today. 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
12: 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I'm KRK's Madison Gaffner at the News Radio 1029 KARN News Desk. A woman is in custody after crashing her vehicle into a Mama Waffle House, leaving an employee dead. Police say the vehicle crashed through the restaurant, causing significant damage. The driver, Renisha Peebles, was arrested and is facing multiple charges, including negligent homicide. She's being held at the Pulaski County Regional Detention Facility. The identity of the employee who was killed has not yet been released. A high school football game at Cabot High School was cut short Friday night after three medical emergencies happened in a matter of minutes. Medical personnel responded to a coach, a student athlete, and a fan, all during the first quarter of the Little Rock Christian Cabot game. And that's not the only medical emergency reported at an Arkansas high school football game. In Morrilton, a football player was medically airlifted during the team's game against Greenwood. Head coach Cody McNabb later updating the community, saying, quote, he is home and doing great. And as the Farm Bill 2.0 continues through Congress, Arkansas Senator John Bozeman is talking about how the proposed bill could affect farmers. Bozeman joined the Arkansas Farm Bureau Federation's weekly podcast to discuss the legislation. The bill cleared committee in a party line vote after Kentucky Senator Mitch McConnell returned to Senate last week to cast that deciding vote. Bozeman says the bill would give farmers more support, including higher loan limits to help keep their operations going and continuing to thrive. I'm KRK's Madison Gaffner. Your next news in 30 minutes on the News Radio 1029 KARN News Desk.
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14: From the News Radio 1029 KARN Weather Center, I'm Fox 16 Chief Meteorologist Joel Young. We'll be partly cloudy and comfortable to start the day Monday. Temperatures in the mid-60s, maybe a sprinkle or shower over western Arkansas, but all that's gone by mid-morning to late morning. Temperatures in the afternoon reach 88 degrees as more sunshine shines through. Then Monday night into Tuesday morning, we're mostly clear, lows around 62. I'm Fox 16 Chief Meteorologist Joel Young from the Arkansas Storm Team at the News Radio 1029. KARN Weather Center.
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3: 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Now let's get your first look at traffic and weather this morning.
17: With a look at your Southern Bancorp traffic this Monday morning, State Police are working an accident in Monroe County. It's I-40 eastbound at mile marker 213.9. Just west of Brinkley, impacting all lanes. Checking around the metro, we're not seeing any major issues. Remember, slow down, fold down, let's buckle up and be careful. That's your Southern Bancorp traffic. Southern Bancorp, wealth builders for everyone, now serving Little Rock with the Arkansas Traffic Network. I'm Paul Weber.
18: Today will be warm with a mix of clouds and sunshine, reaching a high of 88. Tonight will be mainly clear with a low of 59. Tomorrow is expected to be mostly sunny and hot with a high of 91. On Wednesday, we can expect a mix of clouds and sun with toasty conditions as temperatures reach a high of 93. Thursday will bring intervals of clouds and sunshine along with a few thunderstorms, making for very warm and humid weather with a high of 90. Friday will be mostly cloudy, not as warm, but still humid with a chance of showers and a thunderstorm and a high of 81. I'm AccuWeather meteorologist Jason Caterina.
19: Ah, good Monday morning to you. It's 64 degrees, feels tremendous outside. And of course, you just heard, going to get up into the high 80s by this afternoon. So not a bad way to start the work week. And of course, that means we have the Monday edition of First News. It's coming up next here on News Radio 102.9 KARN. Coming up.
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19: Good Monday morning to you, and welcome to First News. I am Toby Howell on this 28th day of September. It's 2026 as we get into the final few days of the month. Got to get the work week started, though.
1: Oh, what a beautiful morning.
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25: Here we are, the stars of the show.
19: I think on Monday, most people get up on the wrong side of the bed. I just say it's a Monday. How do you get up on the right side of the bed on Monday to start the work week? No one's in on that. But starting the day at 64 degrees right now, to a few clouds moving across the area. Going to get up 87, 88 or so this afternoon, so pretty darn nice. Temps kind of go... They kind of go up as we get into the middle of the week, so talking about like low 90s. But then as we head back into the weekend next, at the end of this week, looking like high 70s. So looks like it's going to play out in our favor. So looking forward to that as we maybe it's done. I don't know if this is fake fall and we're going to have another like high 90s week or something, but so far we'll take what we can get. As far as what we're doing on the show today, Jonathan Savage will be on with us at 6:40 this morning. We'll wrap up the UN General Assembly meetings. They did have speeches over the weekend. Sergey Lavrov, the foreign minister for Russia, spoke over the weekend on Saturday, I believe. Very interesting speech, so we'll get into some of that with Jonathan coming up at 6:40. 7:40, Mark Hamrick from the Hamrick Brief is going to join us. Of course, we'll review what's going on with the U.S. economy currently. And then I know we've got the jobs report will be coming out at the end of this week. And then we'll round out the show at 8:40 with Representative Rick Crawford, of course, from the 1st District here in Arkansas. So looking forward to talking with him. Talk some farm bill with him. Talk about that loan that was made by the governor's office to the peanut farmers. We'll get into some of that. Obviously, talk some AI with him as he is the chair of the House Intelligence Committee. So looking forward to visiting with Representative Crawford coming up at 8:40 this morning is when that's going to happen. As far as some of the other local news over the weekend, of course, you got the car that drove into the Mom El Waffle House. Renisha Peebles has been arrested for that. We'll have some details on that in the Advanced Alarm Technologies 5 Things That You Need to Know. You've got that interesting story from Friday night with the Cabot football game going on. And it's just a scary situation, to say the least, is you got this game going on Friday night. Apparently, one of the coaches had a heart attack, is what I'm hearing, which then led to two other people passing out as well. And so they had to take all three to the hospital, which then led them to cancel the game, and they canceled the homecoming festivities as well. The dance and all that was supposed to take take place on Friday night, and so that didn't happen. It's my understanding they and I know the score of the game is 14-7. I think Cabot won. I'm not 100% sure, but I believe they're leaving it at that. That they'd played whatever it was the first quarter or a little more before all of this happened, and they're going to leave the game as it was. But this sounds like it sounds like everyone's recovering. So that's the upside on this. But what a traumatic scene, to say the least. So three major medical situations all at the same time at the same game. And so that's a very scary deal there. But very happy to hear this morning that everybody seems to be recovering. So that is good news. So we'll have more on that as the show progresses as well. But some of the national news we're watching this morning, of course, President Trump, an Iranian proposal to open the Strait of Hormuz has been rejected by President Trump over the weekend, claiming Iran is asking for too much. Here's Fox's Gerdal Scott with some details.
4: The U.S. ambassador to the U.N., Mike Waltz, said the president couldn't agree to what went with a temporary ceasefire.
6: A request to have access to billions in frozen funds came a request for the lifting of sanctions.
4: Iran's foreign minister, Abbas Araghchi, reiterated a claim that there is no other motive for their desire to negotiate.
7: We don't care about, U.S. Midterm elections. We don't care about any other things. We care about our national interests.
4: Both were on NBC's Meet the Press. Ambassador Waltz says options to negotiate will stay on the table only if it leads to Iran abandoning its nuclear program. Gerdal Scott, Fox News.
19: So they do expect more talks to take place this week, so we'll see if that comes to fruition or not. As far as sports this weekend, of course, Hogs get their second win of the season. Thank goodness. Hey, can you imagine the scene this morning if, even over the weekend, the scene online, if they'd have lost that game to Tulsa? But they beat them 34-6, the final, moved to 2-2 on the year. KJ Jackson goes for 309 yards passing, threw a touchdown, also threw a pick. He ran for 29 yards and two other touchdowns, and then there's a whole lot of field goals by Max Gilbert the rest of the way. I think he had four of them. But crowd was sparse, which is to be expected with the opponent, and then just kind of the state of the season with the Hogs. I was watching some people that were roaming around the tailgate prior to the game getting kicked off, and they were just talking about how mellow it was for a typical Hogs game as far as the tailgate goes. And then, of course, is on the field, we still have a lot of problems. I know we get the win, and that's great, but there's no essence of a running game with this team. They average 3.1 yards per carry against Tulsa. That's awful. Imagine what that – it's half. You're half of that against an SEC team. So we're talking about 1.5 yards per run. So that means you have no running game. So if you can't run, that makes it real easy on the defense. But I don't want to be too negative, because a win's a win, and we're 2-2. We don't even have a losing record right now. So let's hear from the head coach, Ryan Silverfield. Here he is after the game.
8: Great night for Razorback football, and so pleased. Obviously, we're excited about the win. Still a ton to work on. But, you know, anytime you can come out there as a defense and hold an opponent to 6 points, you're quite pleased. You got to be very proud of the effort that they did. You know, we had the two penalties. One was on the unnecessary roughness on the quarterback, Hunter's hit on the quarterback, and then the celebration penalty. Those are self-inflicted wounds. It would have been nice to get out of a game penalty-free, but I thought we played relatively clean other than that.
19: Yep, so there's the head coach, Ryan Silverfield. We'll hear more from him later on in the show. Next up for the Hogs, they head to College Station this weekend to play Texas A&M, and so that'll be a Saturday at 6 p.m. I think it's on ESPN2 is where that's going to be. But best game of the weekend by far here in our state was Ouachita Baptist hosting Harding. Came down to the bitter end with OBU scoring a touchdown with just under a minute to go. Here's Rex Nelson on the call here on KRN on Saturday.
9: Jalen Bordley on 4th-and-2 is the running back. To the left of Nichols. Nichols, straight drop back, in trouble, having to scramble. He's in trouble. He's trying to get rid of the football. He finally does, down the field. He's got an open receiver at the 20, the 15, the 10, the 5, 4, 3, 2, 1. Carter McLady, no flags down. Touchdown, Washington.
19: It makes my throat hurt. I don't know. So, they, of course, Rex Nelson on the call. So that's a fourth down play, turns into a broken play, And then he's able to throw the touchdown. And it's a long bomb as well. So a tremendous play by Washita. So that makes it 28-27. Harding's still in the lead by one. You can kick it and go for the tie. And then, obviously, I believe they have overtime in the GAC. So you have that option. But you've got Washita ended up going for the two-point conversion. Jay, you got two-point conversion over there?
9: You got Bo Baker in there as a receiver. You got McElhaney as a receiver. And your quarterback is Ty Burleson. Burleson out of the shotgun from the three. Rolls to his right. Looking. Passing. Caught!
10: No.
9: They say he was out of the back of the end zone. Out of the back of the end zone. And Harding's going to win this football game.
19: Yeah, so he catches it, but as you hear, his feet are outside the end zone line, and so unfortunately it doesn't work, and Harding wins 28-27, but game of the week right there. So that was absolutely beautiful. So I actually was down in Arkadelphia, first time that I've been to Arkadelphia this weekend, and got to see the stadium. What a great stadium, right? And it's cool that it's right across the street from Henderson Stadium, too. That's pretty awesome. So, all right, we got to take a break. We need to look at some traffic and weather. Here is Paul Weber.
17: With a look at your Southern Baycorp traffic this Monday morning, state police are working an accident in Monroe County. It's I-40 eastbound at mile marker 213.9, just west of Brinkley, impacting all lanes. Checking around the metro, we're not seeing any major issues. Remember, slow down, fall down, let's buckle up and be careful. That's your Southern Baycorp traffic. Southern Baycorp, wealth builders for everyone, now serving Little Rock with the Arkansas Traffic Network. I'm Paul Weber.
18: Today will be warm with a mix of clouds and sun, reaching a high of 88 degrees. Tonight will be mainly clear with a low of 59. Tomorrow is expected to be mostly sunny and hot with a high of 91. On Wednesday, we can expect a blend of clouds and sun with toasty conditions and a high of 93. Thursday will bring intervals of clouds and sunshine along with a few thunderstorms, making it very warm and humid with a high of 90. Friday will be mostly cloudy, not as warm, but still humid, accompanied by a couple of showers and a thunderstorm with a high of 81. I'm AccuWeather meteorologist Jason Caterina.
19: And currently, we are hanging out at 64 degrees right now. We do have a few clouds moving across central Arkansas. Let's be checking on the Advanced Alarm Technologies. Five things that you need to know. Here's Jay Jones.
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11: From the KARN Newsroom, I'm Jay Jones. An early Sunday morning crash in the front of the Maumelle Waffle House has resulted in the death of an employee. Maumelle police responded to the Waffle House on Highway 365 near the Morgan Maumelle exit just off I-40 regarding a vehicle driving into the restaurant at about 12:25 a.m. The driver of the vehicle, Renisha Peebles, was arrested and is now facing charges of negligent homicide, driving while intoxicated, refusal to submit to a chemical test, reckless driving, and obstruction of governmental operations. Pulaski County Judge Barry Hyde vetoed a data center ordinance passed by the Quorum Court last week. Hyde said in a letter to County Clerk Terry Hollingsworth that he vetoed the ordinance because if it were signed into law, it could put the county at unnecessary legal and financial risk. In his letter, Hyde agreed that the regulations were needed, but cited several questions that needed to be answered before he could sign an ordinance like this. A late-night fire at the vacant Pines Mall in Pine Bluff is under investigation, with officials saying there was no apparent ignition source inside the building. Pine Bluff Fire Chief Randy Compton said firefighters were called to the mall about 10:50 p.m. Thursday night and found flames burning inside the former stage store. The official cause remains under investigation, but people have continued finding ways into the mall despite efforts to secure and board up the property. The Faulkner County Fair closed a bit early on Friday evening. According to a press release, the Faulkner County Sheriff's Office, in conjunction with the Faulkner County Fair and Parade Board, made the decision while giving assurances amid ongoing rumors. Officials said that although rumors were swirling of alleged gunfire on Friday night, there were no victims of a shooting or shots fired at the Fall Fair event. What began as a homecoming celebration at Cabot High School quickly turned into a night of concern Friday after three separate medical emergencies happened within minutes during the football game. The emergencies involved a coach, a student athlete, and a fan at Panther Stadium as Cabot hosted Little Rock Christian. Little Rock Christian was leading 14-7 when the game was stopped. That's the Advanced Alarm Technologies Five Things You Need to Know. 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From the KRN Newsroom, I'm Jay Jones.
19: All right, thank you, Jay. So we've been doing the web contest for the Dreams Resorts Flyaway. This is where you can win a trip to Mexico. Four people get to go, and you get to pick one of the 16 Dreams Resorts that you want to go to. You get to pick which one you want to go to in Mexico. So We've been doing the web contest for the last 2 weeks, and I told you the last couple weeks, I told you there's 11 grand prizes. There's 11 trips to win. So over the last 2 weeks doing the web contest, we're giving away one trip out of all those entries over the last 2 weeks. Starting today, it's a trip a day for the next 2 weeks. So we got 10 grand prizes that are going to be given away every single day from now until the week from this coming Friday. So you got 10 full days of this. And so this is where you're going to text the keyword to the national short code. So it's a national contest. You're playing against some of the other stations that that our company owns. So the national short code is 95819. We know that one. We use it a lot. So 95819. And the keyword right now to start the daily grand prize giveaways to the Dreams Resorts in Mexico is Sun, S-U-N. So send Sun to 95819, and we'll get you in on that, and we'll keep giving you some of the information. But, of course, this is the airfare. Pick your resort, 3 nights, 4 days down at the resort. Of course, you can spend a little of your own money and extend that if you would like. But nonetheless, send Sun to 95819, and we'll get you into that contest. We'll be right back on News Radio 1029 KARN.
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19: Hey, good Monday morning to you. It is First News here on the 28th of September. It's 27 minutes after 6. Let's check some traffic and weather. Here's Paul Weber.
17: With a look at your Southern Baycorp traffic this Monday morning, state police are working an accident in Monroe County. It's I-40 eastbound at mile marker 213.9. Just west of Brinkley, impacting all lanes. Checking around the metro, we're not seeing any major issues. Remember, slow down, fold down, let's buckle up and be careful. That's your Southern Baycorp traffic. Southern Baycorp, wealth builders for everyone. Now serving Little Rock with the Arkansas Traffic Network. I'm Paul Weber.
19: And take a look at your weather today. Going to be warm. We'll see a few clouds this morning, then a lot of sun. High around 88 tonight. Mainly clear. Low of 59. That's a 5 up front. And then tomorrow, mostly sunny. Going to get a little warmer, around 90 degrees tomorrow is what they're predicting. Currently 64 degrees. Got a few clouds moving across central Arkansas as we get our first look at the money news this morning, and see how we are going to start the week on the trading front. We do that with Morgan Stanley Wealth Management of Little Rock's Lou Graham. And Lou, good morning.
14: Yeah, hey, good morning, Toby. It's the last three trading days of the month of September and for the third quarter. Wall Street Journal noting oil prices are on the rise after President Trump rejected an Iranian truce proposal that would have opened the Strait of Hormuz for 7 days. Instead, the fossil fuel highway remains closed, further squeezing Global Energy Supplies. The most accurately traded crude futures, the international benchmark for oil, up more than 3% earlier. Also, the front month contract, which expires this week, is substantially higher. Higher energy prices are pushing up government borrowing costs around the world. Yields on the 10-year Treasury this morning have risen above 5.2% after ending last week at their highest level since 2007. The 10-year Treasury at 5.23% this morning, 2-year with a yield of 4.91%. We start the week with the Dow Jones Industrial Average at 51,828, gaining ground for the week last week. The S&P up 13% for the year after gaining a 0.5% in Friday's activity. It stands at 77.34. Both Dillard's and Walmart advancing for the week. A closer look at Arkansas share prices when we come back in 30 minutes. Toby?
19: All right. Thank you, Lou. We appreciate that. Of course, he'll return at 6:58 this morning. Your keyword to win a trip to the Dreams Resorts in Mexico is SUN, S-U-N. You want to send that to the national short code of 95819. SUN, S-U-N to 95819.
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16: I'm Paul Stevens. A terror alert has been issued at a British military base used by the U.S. in the current conflict with Iran.
20: Five men are suspected of explosive and terrorism offenses after a major incident in southwest England. Police were alerted by a farmer who saw three suspicious vans near RAF Fairford, a UK-owned airbase operated by the United States.
16: Fox's Jonathan Savage in London. That nor'easter hitting the mid-Atlantic, metro New York and parts of New England finally starting to weaken a bit.
21: But major damage has already been done. The powerful storm delivering significant flooding, strong winds, heavy rain, and massive waves across the coast. At least one person has been killed. Four others are hurt. Some of the hardest hit places were in New Jersey and Massachusetts.
16: And that's Fox's Christina Coleman. 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
22: 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I'm KRK's Madison Gaffner at the News Radio 1029 KARN News Desk. A woman is in custody after crashing her vehicle into a Mama Waffle House, leaving an employee dead. Police say the vehicle crashed through the restaurant, causing significant damage. The driver, Renisha Peebles, was arrested and is facing multiple charges, including negligent homicide. She's being held at the Pulaski County Regional Detention Facility. The identity of the employee who was killed has not yet been released. A high school football game at Cabot High School was cut short Friday night after three medical emergencies happened in a matter of minutes. Medical personnel responded to a coach, a student athlete, and a fan, all during the first quarter of the Little Rock Christian Cabot game. And that's not the only medical emergency reported at an Arkansas high school football game. In Morrilton, a football player was medically airlifted during the team's game against Greenwood. Head coach Cody McNabb later updating the community saying, quote, he is home and doing great. And as the Farm Bill 2.0 continues through Congress, Arkansas Senator John Bozeman is talking about how the proposed bill could affect farmers. Bozeman joined the Arkansas Farm Bureau Federation's weekly podcast to discuss the legislation. The bill cleared committee in a party line vote after Kentucky Senator Mitch McConnell returned to Senate last week to cast that deciding vote. Bozeman says the bill would give farmers more support, including higher loan limits, to help keep their operations going and continuing to thrive. I'm KRK's Madison Gaffner. Your next news in 30 minutes on the News Radio 1029 KARN News Desk.
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26: From the News Radio 1029 KARN Weather Center, I'm Fox 16 Chief Meteorologist Joel Young. We'll be partly cloudy and comfortable to start the day Monday. Temperatures in the mid-60s, maybe a sprinkle or shower over western Arkansas, but all that's gone by mid-morning to late morning. Temperatures in the afternoon reach 88 degrees as more sunshine shines through. Then Monday night into Tuesday morning, we're mostly clear, lows around 62. I'm Fox 16 Chief Meteorologist Joel Young from the Arkansas Storm Team at the News Radio 1029 KARN Weather Center.
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3: Stand by for that. Talk about what went on over the weekend at the United Nations meetings, General Assembly, of course, meeting since early last week. So we'll get into what the highlights were over the weekend. Right now, let's check some traffic and weather. Here's Paul Weber.
4: With a look at your Southern Baycorp traffic this Monday morning, state police are still working the accident in Monroe County, I-40 eastbound at mile marker 213.9 just west of Brinkley. Checking around the metro, we're seeing traffic picking up at the usual spots, the north interchange, I-30 eastbound from 430 back to Bryant. Remember, slow down, phone down, let's buckle up and be careful. That's your Southern Baycorp traffic. Southern Baycorp, well, the builders for everyone, now serving Little Rock with the Arkansas Traffic Network. I'm Paul Weber.
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6: We'll be warm with a mix of clouds and sunshine, reaching a high of 88. Tonight will be mainly clear with a low of 59. Tomorrow is expected to be mostly sunny and hot with a high of 91. On Wednesday, we can expect a mix of clouds and sun with toasty conditions as temperatures reach a high of 93. Thursday will bring intervals of clouds and sunshine along with a few thunderstorms, making for very warm and humid weather with a high of 90. Friday will be mostly cloudy, not as warm, but still humid with a chance of showers and a thunderstorm and a high of 81. I'm AccuWeather meteorologist Jason Caterina.
3: And currently we're at 64 degrees right now. I got a few clouds moving across central Arkansas. So there's still about another 20 minutes or so before the sun comes up. As I was saying, the UN General Assembly, they continued meetings over the weekend in New York City. And here to talk about what some of the highlights were is Fox News Radio's Jonathan Savage on the American Leak Detection phone line. Jonathan, good morning to you. And Jonathan, one of the people I heard that spoke to the UN over the weekend was Russia's foreign minister, Sergei Lavrov. What was his message to the General Assembly? Was it all about the conflict in Ukraine?
7: Well, it wasn't just about the conflict in Ukraine, but that was probably the most important thing that Sergei Lavrov said, that Russia will continue the war until it achieves its objectives. But he put the message across, really, that Russia sees this war as part of a broader struggle against the West. He accused the United States and Europe of using military power to maintain dominance, portraying the West as being destabilizing. He said that Europe was helping Ukraine attack Russian civilians. He said that European governments were obstructing the peace negotiations. These are claims I think that many in Ukraine would object to significantly as well, as in European capitals.
3: Jonathan, as far as what Russia says their objectives are with Ukraine, is it mainly just land, that they want certain portions of land, and until they have that under their control, they're going to keep fighting? Is that what their main objective is?
7: Really, partly. When Vladimir Putin launched this invasion in February 2022, he said the goal was to demilitarize and denazify Ukraine. He's been portraying Ukraine as a Nazi state for reasons that I think many people find completely baffling. Yeah. He wants to stop NATO from expanding eastwards. He certainly wants to stop NATO influence in Ukraine. He wants greater control over the areas surrounding Russia's borders. And that's why he is demanding that Ukraine hand over the entire eastern Donbass region of the country to Russia.
3: And then as far as the comments about Europe and how Europe's interacting with Ukraine, is it all of Europe, or is Russia pointing at certain countries and saying, you guys are the problem?
7: Well, the vast majority of European countries are standing with Ukraine. Countries within the European Union and within NATO, for sure, have been handing over to Ukraine military aid, financial aid, humanitarian assistance, everything that they can possibly do. I know.

0: that Vladimir Putin and the Russian state believe the United Kingdom is one of the major enemies because it has been such a big backer of Ukraine. Mm-hmm. Germany and Poland also major backers. And then other countries like Estonia, for example, much smaller than these nations I've mentioned, but have been handing over significant parts, sums of their own wealth, their GDP, to help the Ukrainian cause.
1: Yeah. And any negotiations going on between Russia and Ukraine, or is it still just a complete stalemate at this point?
0: It's been a few weeks since we saw any diplomatic movement when Jared Kushner and Steve Witkoff, President Trump's envoys, visited both Moscow and Kyiv within a few days of each other. We haven't seen much since then. We didn't see anything last week at the UN General Assembly, while at the same time American envoys were holding indirect talks with Iran. So nothing going on at the moment, which is obviously very concerning for anyone who hopes this war will end soon.
1: Yeah, no, that's very true. As we're talking with Fox News Radio's Jonathan Savage this morning. Jonathan, who else spoke to the General Assembly over the weekend? Any others that made some headlines?
0: The other one to mention would be the Chinese vice president speaking on behalf of his country. Now, it was quite similar to what the Russians were saying, really, in many ways, making similar arguments about sovereignty, about American power, but also about U.S. policy towards Cuba, both Russia and China objecting to the American embargo and blockade on Cuba. So that was interesting, too, to see China criticize U.S. policy in the week that Chinese President Xi Jinping held a state visit in Washington, D.C.
1: Yeah, no, that is kind of an interesting timing of that anyways. Now, are these meetings done at the General Assembly, or does this continue into this week?
0: That's it, done, I believe, to all intents and purposes. Certainly all the major countries have spoken, and this happens once a year. It's called High Level Week, when the world leaders or their high-level representatives come to New York and address the world, a State of the World speech from every member state, virtually, of the United Nations. And we'll be back again next year for more.
1: All right. Well, that was it was very interesting, to be honest with you. A lot of different things came out of these meetings, but Jonathan, always appreciate the information. And I'm sure we'll catch up as the week goes on, but appreciate you coming on the show this morning.
0: Indeed. Thank you. Take care.
1: There goes Jonathan Savage from Fox News Radio. Always appreciate him. And so yeah, we'll see. Of course, the next thing that's coming up for Trump is a bunch of AI meetings that are going to take place less than a week after welcoming Xi Jinping. In fact, just a few days, President Trump meeting with leaders in the AI world to discuss regulations. And so here's Fox's Mark Meredith with that story from Washington, D.C.
2: The White House is making artificial intelligence a top priority, hosting some of the biggest names in tech. Late Sunday, the president said he was dining with the CEO of Anthropic, the makers of the AI chatbot Claude. The CEO surprised some here in Washington earlier this month when he called for a slowdown in AI growth. Anthropic, which has faced headwinds in getting government contracts, has warned AI could become too powerful too quickly. But the president says he's worried regulating it now will give China the upper hand.
1: Yeah, so that's Fox's Mark Meredith from Washington, D.C. A poll suggests that most Americans are concerned that AI development is proceeding too fast and maybe dangerously, with most also opposing the construction of new AI data centers in their communities. Saturday Night Live tore up the head of Anthropic, Dario Amodei. They had a lot of fun at his expense over the weekend. Basically played it out to where they made it sound like that he can't even put a sentence together. So without saying AI is going to kill humanity, that was kind of their skit that they had put together. So we'll see where these meetings go. I know that Anthropic's got their IPO coming up here sooner than later. So that's going to be a big one for the stock market. That's for sure. It's 45 minutes after 6 o'clock. We'll be right back on News Radio 102.9 KARN.
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1: Hey, good Monday morning to you. It is the 28th of September. It's 47 minutes after 6, and so we need to check in on the traffic and weather right now. Here is Paul Weber.
7: With a look at your Southern Bay Corp traffic this Monday morning, state police are still working the accident in Monroe County, I-40 eastbound at mile marker 213.9 just west of Brinkley. Checking around the metro, we're seeing traffic picking up at the usual spots, the North Interchange, I-30 eastbound from 430 back to Bryant. Remember, slow down, phone down, let's buckle up and be careful. That's your Southern Bay Corp traffic. Southern Bay Corp, well, builders for everyone, now serving Little Rock with the Arkansas Traffic Network. I'm Paul Weber.
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8: Today will be warm with a mix of clouds and sun, reaching a high of 88 degrees. Tonight will be mainly clear with a low of 59. Tomorrow is expected to be mostly sunny and hot with a high of 91. On Wednesday, we can expect a blend of clouds and sun with toasty conditions and a high of 93. Thursday will bring intervals of clouds and sunshine along with a few thunderstorms, making it very warm and humid with a high of 90. Friday will be mostly cloudy, not as warm, but still humid, accompanied by a couple of showers and a thunderstorm with a high of 81. I'm AccuWeather meteorologist Jason Caterina.
1: And currently, we're still hanging out right around 64 degrees. A few clouds still moving across central Arkansas. As we check in on the Advanced Alarm Technologies, five things that you need to know with Jay Jones.
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9: From the KARN newsroom, I'm Jay Jones. An early Sunday morning crash in the front of the Mamel Waffle House has resulted in the death of an employee. Maumelle police responded to the Waffle House on Highway 365 near the Morgan Maumelle exit just off I-40 regarding a vehicle driving into the restaurant at about 12:25 a.m. The driver of the vehicle, Renisha Peebles, was arrested and is now facing charges of negligent homicide, driving while intoxicated, refusal to submit to a chemical test, reckless driving, and obstruction of governmental operations. Pulaski County Judge Barry Hyde vetoed a data center ordinance passed by the Quorum Court last week. Hyde said in a letter to County Clerk Terry Hollingsworth that he vetoed the ordinance because if it were signed into law, it could put the county at unnecessary legal and financial risk. In his letter, Hyde agreed that the regulations were needed, but cited several questions that needed to be answered before he could sign an ordinance like this. A late-night fire at the vacant Pines Mall in Pine Bluff is under investigation, with officials saying there was no apparent ignition source inside the building. Pine Bluff Fire Chief Randy Compton said firefighters were called to the mall about 10:50 p.m. Thursday night and found flames burning inside the former stage store. The official cause remains under investigation, but people have continued finding ways into the mall despite efforts to secure and board up the property. The Faulkner County Fair closed a bit early on Friday evening. According to a press release, the Faulkner County Sheriff's Office, in conjunction with the Faulkner County Fair and Parade Board, made the decision while giving assurances amid ongoing rumors. Officials said that although rumors were swirling of alleged gunfire on Friday night, there were no victims of a shooting or shots fired at the Fall Fair event. What began as a homecoming celebration at Cabot High School quickly turned into a night of concern Friday after three separate medical emergencies happened within minutes during the football game. The emergencies involved a coach, a student athlete, and a fan at Panther Stadium as Cabot hosted Little Rock Christian. Little Rock Christian was leading 14-7 when the game was stopped. That's the Advanced Alarm Technologies 5 Things You Need to Know. 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From the KRN Newsroom, I'm Jay Jones.
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1: All right, today in the Genesis of Conway, Today in History, we start 484 years ago. That makes it 1542, for those of you doing the math. A Portuguese navigator working for the Spanish crown, one Juan Rodriguez Cabrillo, he discovered California when he sailed into present-day San Diego Bay. Today, in 1920, eight Chicago White Sox players, they were indicted on for fixing the 1919 World Series. That, of course, becomes the Black Sox scandal. And the shoeless Joe Jackson right on the front of that. Unfortunately, there's not a lot of proof that he actually did it. But the movie that you need to go watch, if you need information on this, Eight Men Out. Wonderful movie. 98 years ago today, in 1928, Alexander Fleming discovered penicillin. It's been helpful. 71 years ago today, in 1955, the World Series was televised in color for the first time. The New York Yankees beat the Brooklyn Dodgers 6-5 in Game 1. In fact, baseball playoffs start tomorrow night, so when that gets going, wrapped up the regular season yesterday. 35 years ago today, in 1991, one of the best casts was put together for Saturday Night Live. This is before Saturday Night Live went off the deep end. But Chris Farley, named to the cast on this day in 1991, along with Chris Rock and Julia Sweeney. So that's a nice lineup of new members for Saturday Night Live in 1991. 30 years ago today, in 1996, Tiny Tim collapsed on stage from a heart attack at one of his big-time ukulele concerts there in Massachusetts. He ignored a doctor's warning to stop performing and died on stage from a second heart attack later that same year in November. And then finally, 21 years ago today in 2005, Tom DeLay, yes, Texas's Tom DeLay, was indicted on charges of criminal conspiracy by a Texas grand jury. He resigned his seat in the House of Representatives in June of 2006. His punishment was basically that he got to go dance with Cheryl Burke every week on Dancing with the Stars. That was actually a couple of years after he got kicked out of Congress, but still got to do it. And turned his whole website into about Dancing with the Stars as well. So, all right, that is the Genesis of Conway today in history. We'll be right back with more traffic, weather, and money news. 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
1: Hey, good Monday morning to you. It is First News here on the 28th of September. It's 57 minutes after 6. Let's check some traffic and weather. Here's Paul Weber.
7: With a look at your Southern May Corp traffic this Monday morning, checking around the metro, state police have no accidents to report. We're seeing traffic picking up at the usual spots to North Interchange, I-30 eastbound from 430 back to Bryan, also I-57 southbound coming into Jacksonville. Remember, slow down, phone down, let's buckle up and be careful. That's your Southern May Corp traffic. Southern May Corp, one of the builders for everyone. Now serving Little Rock with the Arkansas Traffic Network, I'm Paul Weber.
8: Today will be warm with a mix of clouds and sunshine, reaching a high of 88. Tonight will be mainly clear with a low of 59. Tomorrow is expected to be mostly sunny and hot with a high of 91. On Wednesday, we can expect a mix of clouds and sun with toasty conditions as temperatures reach a high of 93. Thursday will bring intervals of clouds and sunshine along with a few thunderstorms, making for very warm and humid weather with a high of 90. Friday will be mostly cloudy, not as warm, but still humid with a chance of showers and a thunderstorm and a high of 81. I'm AccuWeather meteorologist Jason Caterina.
1: And currently, we're still hanging out at 64 degrees right now. Have partly cloudy skies across central Arkansas. The sun just about ready to come up over the hill. Let's get another look at the money news this morning. We do that with Morgan Stanley Wealth Management of Little Rock's Lou Graham. And Lou, good morning to you.
16: Good Monday morning. Higher interest rates last week being followed by higher rates so far this morning. The 10-year Treasury note of the United States hit the highest level since 2007 last week. The yield on the 10-year this morning at 5.23%. While yields are higher in the UK, Germany, and France this morning, CNBC notes some anxiety about global government debt and sticky inflation, the reason for lower bond prices and subsequent higher yields. Key reports on personal consumption expenditures, the PCE, and unemployment released in the U.S. this week as we head into the final week of September and the third quarter trading. The Nikkei Index in Tokyo finished the session down about 0.7%. The Eurostock 600 showing fractional gains late morning trading over there. Over here, expect profit taking for the Dow, the S&P, and the NASDAQ when we get underway if conditions hold. Murphy Oil up about 2% in pre-market on higher oil prices. Murphy USA, Visa, and Walmart trending higher as well so far this morning. We're back in 30 minutes, Toby.
1: All right. Thank you, Lou. We appreciate that. Your national keyword this morning is sun, S-U-N. You want to send that to 95819. That'll get you qualified for today's grand prize, which, of course, that's a trip to Mexico to the Dreams Resorts. You get to pick which one of the 16 Dreams Resorts you want to go to. So send sun to 95819.
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17: They are all British nationals. I'm Dave Anthony, Fox News. We're just learning that from UK counter-terror police today after five men were taken into custody in a thwarted plot near Fairford Air Force Base operated by the U.S.
18: Gloucestershire police say they received a call for three suspicious vehicles traveling towards the base. Armed officers responded before they reached it and arrested five men on suspicion of committing offenses under the Explosives Act.
17: That's Fox's Stephanie Bennett in London. President Trump called the arrest fantastic.
19: We had them under investigation. They They were looking to do big damage to our fort.
17: From there, American fighter jets have flown missions in the Iran conflict. Now, the president has rejected Iran's latest ceasefire offer that U.S. Ambassador to the U.N. Mike Waltz tells NBC's Meet the Press had strings attached the U.S. could not agree to.
20: With this offer came a request to have access to billions in frozen funds, came a request for the lifting of sanctions.
17: Now, Iran says in reaction it's ready for either war to resume or more diplomacy. And Iran's supreme leader put out a statement a short time ago that enemy forces do not dare enter the Gulf and the Arabian Sea would be cleared of enemies. And oil prices, they're rising back up this morning more than 3%. Days after releasing a new song, Taylor Swift made history at the MTV Video Music Awards, winning her 33rd career trophy. Fox's Chandley Painter has more.
21: The pop star received the first ever inaugural Artist Director honors and won the top prize of the night, which was Video of the Year for The Fate of Ophelia. She dedicated that award to the late country legend Dolly Parton and called her the ultimate showgirl.
22: Everything that happened in her life or her career, she channeled back into love and gratitude and appreciation for her fans.
17: That was on MTV and CBS. Madonna also won 7 awards, including Artist of the Year. 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
26: Good morning, everyone. I'm Kara Kay's Madison Gaffner at the News Radio 1029 KARN News Desk. A woman is in custody after crashing her vehicle into a Mama Waffle House, leaving an employee dead. Police say the vehicle crashed through the restaurant, causing significant damage. The driver, Renisha Peebles, was arrested and is facing multiple charges, including negligent homicide. She's being held at the Pulaski County Regional Detention Facility. The identity of the employee who was killed has not yet been released. A high school football game at Cabot High School was cut short Friday night after 3 medical emergencies happened in a matter of minutes. Medical personnel responded to a coach, a student athlete, and a fan, all during the first quarter of the Little Rock Christian Cabot game. And that's not the only medical emergency reported at an Arkansas high school football game. In Morrilton, a football player was medically airlifted during the team's game against Greenwood. Head coach Cody McNabb later updating the community saying, quote, he is home and doing great. And as the Farm Bill 2.0 continues through Congress, Arkansas Senator John Bozeman is talking about how the proposed bill could affect farmers. Bozeman joined the Arkansas Farm Bureau Federation's weekly podcast to discuss the legislation. The bill cleared committee in a party line vote after Kentucky Senator Mitch McConnell returned to Senate last week to cast that deciding vote. Bozeman says the bill would give farmers more support, including higher loan limits, to help keep their operations going and continuing to thrive. I'm Kara Kay's Madison Gaffner. Your next news in 30 minutes on the News Radio 1029 KARN News Desk.
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29: We'll be partly cloudy and comfortable to start the day Monday. Temperatures in the mid-60s, maybe a sprinkle or shower over western Arkansas, but all that's gone by mid-morning to late morning. Temperatures in the afternoon reach 88 degrees as more sunshine shines through. Then Monday night into Tuesday morning, we're mostly clear, lows around 62. I'm Fox 16 Chief Meteorologist Joel Young from the Arkansas Storm Team at the News Radio 1029 KARN Weather Center.
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1: And welcome into the 7 o'clock hour of First News, Monday edition, 28th of September. Just about 6 minutes after 7. Coming up, we'll get into some of the headlines. Mark Hamrick from the Hamrick Brief going to join us at 7:40 this morning. So lots to go over on the U.S. economy. I believe they put out the Michigan Consumer Sentiment Report last week. I'm just wondering how low the number is, because I know we're not happy with how things are rolling price-wise. So, all right, let's check in on the traffic and weather. Here is Paul Weber.
7: With a look at your Southern Bay Corp traffic this Monday morning, checking around the metro, we're seeing traffic picking up at the usual spots to North Interchange, I-30 eastbound from 430 back to Bryant. Also, I-57 southbound coming into Jacksonville. Reports of a stalled vehicle 630 eastbound at exit 68, that's Barrel Road, that's impacting the off-ramp to 630 eastbound. Remember, slow down, phone down, let's buckle up and be careful. That's your Southern Bay Corp traffic. Southern Bay Corp, oil builders for everyone, now serving Little Rock with the Arkansas Traffic Network. I'm Paul Weber.
8: Sponsor. It will be warm with a mix of clouds and sun, reaching a high of 88 degrees. Tonight will be mainly clear with a low of 59. Tomorrow is expected to be mostly sunny and hot with a high of 91. On Wednesday, we can expect a blend of clouds and sun with toasty conditions and a high of 93. Thursday will bring intervals of clouds and sunshine along with a few thunderstorms, making it very warm and humid with a high of 90. Friday will be mostly cloudy, not as warm, but still humid, accompanied by a couple of showers and a thunderstorm with a high of 81. I'm AccuWeather meteorologist Jason Catarina.
1: And currently we're at 63 degrees right now. We have partly cloudy skies across central Arkansas. It's News Radio 1029 KARN.
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1: Hey, good Monday morning to you. It is First News here on the 28th of September. It's 11 minutes after 7 o'clock. Don't forget your keyword this morning is sun, S-U-N. That's what you want to send to 95819. Win yourself a trip. I could even do it today to the Dreams Resorts down in Mexico. You get to pick one of the 16 Dreams Resorts that they have in Mexico. So you get to pick which one you want to go to. So send sun to 95819 to get in on that. As we get into some of the news this morning, the Iranian proposal to open the Strait of Hormuz has been rejected over the weekend by President Trump, claiming that Iran is asking for way too much. And so here's Fox's Grinnell Scott.
9: The U.S. ambassador to the U.N., Mike Waltz, said the president couldn't agree to what went with a temporary ceasefire.
10: A request to have access to billions in frozen funds came a request for the lifting of sanctions.
9: Iran's foreign minister, Abbas Araghchi, reiterated a claim that there is no other motive for their desire to negotiate.
11: We don't care about, U.S. Midterm elections. We don't care about any other things. We care about our national interest.
9: Both were on NBC's Meet the Press. Ambassador Waltz says options to negotiate will stay on the table only if it leads to Iran abandoning its nuclear program. Grinnell Scott, Fox News.
1: Yeah, they apparently Qatar is pushing real hard to get some more meetings on the books. So we'll see if that's something that comes to fruition. They're talking about wanting to do it this week. So we'll see if that ends up being something. Speaking of this week, President Trump is going to return to the campaign trail this week, but his rally destinations apparently raising some eyebrows. I believe he's coming out towards our way, but here's Fox's Jared Halpern with more from the White House.
12: President Trump will headline a midterm rally in Durant, Oklahoma, Thursday, and is reportedly planning a rally with supporters in Mobile, Alabama, on Friday. Both states are considered safely Republican. President Trump won both by wide margins 2 years ago, and Republicans are favored in gubernatorial races in both Alabama and Oklahoma. But Durant is not far from the Texas border, where Democratic candidate James Tallarico is polling ahead of Republican Attorney General Ken Paxton in the state's closely watched Senate race. Mobile is just across the bay from the Florida line, where Republicans are looking to make gains following congressional redistricting by state lawmakers. At the White House, Jared Halpern, Fox News.
1: I don't know. It makes me think about how much of this, and I'm using the quotation marks here in the studio, of this blue wave that they're talking about for the midterms, how much of it is just drummed up by left-leaning polls, left-leaning journalists, left-leaning media outlets. I mean, I don't know. I'm very interested to see how this turns out. But yeah, I mean, even on the front of the Dem Gas over the weekend, you know, the French Hill and Chris Jones race. You know, oh, this is a very tight race. Well, we'll see. I mean, we'll see. It could be. I mean, especially the way that the lines have been drawn. For the redistricting a few years ago, and so we'll see. We'll see how close it is. But it's going to be interesting. It does speak volumes that Trump is going to places like Alabama and Oklahoma to help out because that's not normal stops for especially a Republican. And so we'll see. So we're up, we've got a little over a month until November 3rd when we get to play all of this out. On a much more fun note, we've got Dolly Parton's hotel. It's called the Songteller Hotel in Nashville, set to open its doors this week. So here's Fox's Michelle Pollino talking about that.
13: Dolly Parton's Songteller Hotel and Dolly's Life of Many Colors Museum debuted together Tuesday in downtown Nashville. The hotel features 245 rooms and suites and two live music venues, including a rooftop stage called Jolene's. The 20,000-square-foot museum fills the third floor and begins with a recreation of the Smoky Mountains cabin where she grew up. Dolly herself will guide visitors through it. In footage she filmed earlier this year, in an interview with People just 4 days before her death, Parton said in part, "I wanted to join all my Nashville friends downtown, but I didn't just want it to be another bar. So we found a way to bring my museum on the third floor and make it really special." Michelle Polino, Fox News.
1: Yeah, so that'll be a cool hotel to visit when you go to Nashville. As far as some of the sports, the Hogs get their second win of the season, and boy, it would have been a complete gong show if they would have lost this one. They end up winning 34-6, your final score on Saturday. They're 2-2 on the year. KJ Jackson, the quarterback, threw for 309 yards, threw a touchdown pass, also threw an interception, and then he ran for 29 yards and ran in a couple of touchdowns as well. So he counted for three. And then, of course, had a bunch of field goals kicked by Max Gilbert to round out the 34-6. But here is the quarterback after the game, KJ Jackson.
14: Coach Silverfield, Coach Mitch, Coach Krams, they've told me that I got some opportunities in the run game, maybe pull it here, pull it there. So just, you know, paying attention to it. And, you know, we made that a big focus point in the quarterback room to discipline undisciplined defenders. So, keep striving. There are still some reads that I missed out there, but a little bit better tonight, and hopefully, you know, we'll just keep on getting better.
1: Discipline, undisciplined defenders. It's a nice line. Unfortunately, we've not been able to do that much with this football team. Did a better job of it on Saturday, of course, only giving up 6 points. Speaks pretty good about disciplining the undisciplined. So, we also heard from the head coach, Ryan Silverfield. He was talking about some of the stats from the game on Saturday.
16: You talk about Chris Marshall, 9 catches, 195 yards. KJ throwing for over 300. And what he was able to do, and just be efficient, right? We still got to take care of the football. We've got to find ways to run the ball more effectively and be better in the red zone.
1: So there's the head coach, Ryan Silverfield. Of course, we'll have more audio from him as the week plays out, but Arkansas is going to head to College Station to play Texas A&M this coming Saturday. That'll be at 6 p.m. on ESPN2. Best game of the weekend here in the state of Arkansas, Ouachita Baptist hosting Harding. Came down to the bitter end for OBU. They score a touchdown with under a minute to go. Is a broken play. This is a beautiful play. Here's Rex Nelson on the call here on KRN.
17: Jalen Bordley on 4th-and-2 is the running back. To the left of Nichols. Nichols, straight drop back, in trouble, having to scramble. He's in trouble. He's trying to get rid of the football. He finally does, down the field. He's got an open receiver at the 20, the 15, the 10, the 5, 4, 3, 2, 1. Carter McLady, no flags down. Touchdown, Washington.
1: Yeah, it was a beautiful play. It was a broken play that the quarterback just made a lot of hay out of. And obviously McElhaney getting himself open, never gave up on the play, and gets the touchdown. That makes it 28-27 in favor of Harding. There's like 40-some seconds left or something like that on the clock at this point. And so they go for the 2-point conversion, and here's what that sounded like.
17: You got Bo Baker in there as a receiver. You got McElhaney as a receiver, and your quarterback is Ty Burleson. Burleson out of the shotgun from the 3, rolls to his right, looking, passing, caught!
18: No,
17: they say he was out of the back of the end zone! Out of the back of the end zone, and Harding's going to win this football game.
1: Yeah, it's a heartbreaker. Of course, Ouachita Baptist, they go for the onside kick. That does not come through, and Harding recovers the ball, and that's the end of the game. But 28-27, wonderful game, and unfortunately, on that 2-point conversion, the whole play works, except the receiver was out of the back of the end zone. And so that's just unfortunate for Ouachita Baptist. But Harding, they're the number 2 team in the country for a reason. They're extremely good. And so they will continue on. They're undefeated. OBU falls to a 2-2 on the season. Yet Arkansas State beat Kennesaw State over the weekend 17-14. So that moves the Red Wolves to 2-2 on the year. Kind of a defensive showdown in that game. Then Arkansas State, they're going to play at Louisiana to open conference play next Saturday is what will happen for them. Central Arkansas lost at Florida State, but not as bad as some thought they would. 34-7, the final. And so UCA, I believe they're off this next weekend, and then they're going to play at Abilene Christian on October 10th. So interesting day in the NFL. Baltimore walked off Dallas last night in Rio de Janeiro, and 34-31, I believe, was the final score, with Tyler Loop kicking the field goal to walk off Dallas. And so then Kansas City, they take care of Miami pretty easily. I want to say it was 24-10 or so. Denver got a nice win over the Rams on Sunday Night Football last night. The surprises, unfortunately, I got surprised. Seattle losing to Washington with a pick six on Sam Darnold didn't make me very happy on Sunday. And it's not so much that the Colts beat the Texans. It's that the Texans are now 0-3 on the year. That's pretty surprising. The Jaguars, they take care of the Patriots 35-6. Pretty easy. And then the Raiders. The Raiders of all teams are 3-0. They beat New Orleans. New Orleans not getting the close calls going their way. So that's just a little bit. Of course, what do we have tonight? We got Philadelphia and Chicago doing some Monday Night Football. So 20 minutes after 7, let's check some traffic and weather. Here's Paul Weber.
7: With a look at your Southern Bancorp traffic this Monday morning, state police are working an accident at I-57 southbound at mile marker 9.7 near James Street. It's impacting all lanes, causing delays. Around the metro, still seeing heavy traffic at the North Interchange, I-30 eastbound from 430 back to Bryant. Reports of a stalled vehicle 630 eastbound at exit 6A, the Sparrow Road, is impacting the off-ramp. Remember, slow down, phone down, let's buckle up and be careful. That's your Southern Bancorp traffic. Southern Bancorp, wealth builders for everyone, now serving Little Rock with the Arkansas Traffic Network. I'm Paul Weber.
18: Today will be warm with a mix of clouds and sunshine, reaching a high of 88. Tonight will be mainly clear with a low of 59. Tomorrow is expected to be mostly sunny and hot with a high of 91. On Wednesday, we can expect a mix of clouds and sun with toasty conditions as temperatures reach a high of 93. Thursday will bring intervals of clouds and sunshine along with a few thunderstorms, making for very warm and humid weather with a high of 90. Friday will be mostly cloudy, not as warm, but still humid with a chance of showers and a thunderstorm and a high of 81. I'm AccuWeather meteorologist Jason Caterina.
1: And currently we are at 62 degrees right now. We have partly cloudy skies up above us as we check in on the Advanced Alarm Technologies 5 Things You Need to Know with Jay Jones.
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20: From the KARN Newsroom, I'm Jay Jones. An early Sunday morning crash in the front of the Mom L Waffle House has resulted in the death of an employee. Mom L police responded to the Waffle House on Highway 365 near the Morgan Mom L exit just off I-40 regarding a vehicle driving into the restaurant at about 12:25 a.m. The driver of the vehicle, Renisha Peebles, was arrested and is now facing charges of negligent homicide, driving while intoxicated, refusal to submit to a chemical test, reckless driving, and obstruction of governmental operations. Pulaski County Judge Barry Hyde vetoed a data center ordinance passed by the Quorum Court last week. Hyde said in a letter to County Clerk Terry Hollingsworth that he vetoed the ordinance because if it were signed into law, it could put the county at unnecessary legal and financial risk. In his letter, Hyde agreed that the regulations were needed, but cited several questions that needed to be answered before he could sign an ordinance like this. A late-night fire at the vacant Pines Mall in Pine Bluff is under investigation, with officials saying there was no apparent ignition source inside the building. Pine Bluff Fire Chief Randy Compton said firefighters were called to the mall about 10:50 p.m. Thursday night and found flames burning inside the former stage store. The official cause remains under investigation, but people have continued finding ways into the mall despite efforts to secure and board up the property. The Faulkner County Fair closed a bit early on Friday evening. According to a press release, the Faulkner County Sheriff's Office, in conjunction with the Faulkner County Fair and Parade Board, made the decision while giving assurances amid ongoing rumors. Officials said that although rumors were swirling of alleged gunfire on Friday night, there were no victims of a shooting or shots fired at the Fall Fair event. What began as a homecoming celebration at Cabot High School quickly turned into a night of concern Friday after three separate medical emergencies happened within minutes during the football game. The emergencies involved a coach, a student athlete, and a fan at Panther Stadium as Cabot hosted Little Rock Christian. Little Rock Christian was leading 14-7 when the game was stopped. That's the Advanced Alarm Technologies 5 Things You Need to Know. 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From the KRN Newsroom, I'm Jay Jones.
1: All right, thank you, Jay. Let's see who's having a birthday here on the 28th of September. We start with Hillary Duff, is turning 39 years old today. Of course, had a brief music career, but most people know her as where she got her start, which was on the show Lizzie McGuire. Bam Margera is 47 years old today. He was a pro skateboarder turned Jackass, the movie Jackass. He was a part of that group. And then turned Viva La Bam was the next show that he came up on. And he was a star of all of those. And then, of course, made a bunch of trips to rehab. You've got Mira Sorvino is 59 years old today. That's Paul Sorvino's daughter. She graduated from Harvard, then won an Oscar for playing a prostitute in Woody Allen's Mighty Aphrodite.
21: And so then I kicked around from Chicago, Philadelphia, you know, all over the place, and I ended up here.
22: And you never thought of just getting a regular job?
21: Well, yeah, sure I did. No, I did things. I waited on tables, I worked in a massage parlor, I did phone sex.
1: Yep, so there she is. So that won her an Oscar. because that was from the Mighty Aphrodite. Janine Garofalo, 62 years old today, stand-up comedian. Got her start on the Ben Stiller Show back in the 90s. Anybody kind of remember that one? I saw it a little bit. She was a little funnier, a little less angry back then. You've got, so Jeffrey Jones turns 80 years old today. He was Dean Rooney on Ferris Bueller's Day Off, and then Winona Ryder's dad in Beetlejuice is how most people know him. Unfortunately, he's a registered sex offender now, so we're not going to talk much about him. And then a few that have passed away, and but obviously have made big names for themselves. We start with Ed Sullivan, born today in 1901. He passed away in 1974.
2: And now, ladies and gentlemen, yes, that's right, Elvis Presley.
1: Let the screaming begin. That was, of course, from the Ed Sullivan Show. And then you've got the great Benny King, was born today in 1938.
8: So darling, darling, stand by me. Oh, stand by me. Oh, stand.
1: Of course, one of his big hits. He passed away in 2015. We'll go on to be part of the Drifters. They had a bunch of hits as well. So that's the birthdays for today. We'll be right back on News Radio 102.9 KARN.
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1: And good Monday morning to you. It is First News. It's 27 minutes after 7 o'clock, so let's check in on the traffic and weather. Here is Paul Weber.
7: With a look at your Southern Bay Corp traffic this Monday morning, State Police have no accidents to report. Checking around the metro, we're still seeing heavy traffic at the North Interchange, I-30 eastbound from 430 back to Bryant, 630 eastbound from University back to Barrow, and at the South Interchange, remember, slow down, phone down, let's buckle up and be careful. That's your Southern Bay Corp traffic. Southern Bay Corp, wealth builders for everyone, now serving Little Rock with the Arkansas Traffic Network. I'm Paul Weber.
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1: And taking a look at your weather today, it's going to be pretty warm by this afternoon. A few clouds this morning, then some sun, high around 88. Then tonight, going to be mainly clear, low of 59. Then tomorrow, mostly sunny and hot, going to get up 89, 90 degrees. It could be the high tomorrow afternoon. Right now, we're at 64 degrees with partly sunny skies up above us as we check in on the money news. Once again, we do that with Morgan Stanley Wealth Management of Little Rock's Lou Graham. And Lou, good morning.
23: Good Monday morning. Very busy week out in front of us. A lot of data ahead of us as we head into the last three trading days of September and of the third quarter. Personal consumption expenditures, employment numbers, and the first print on gross domestic product for the third quarter in the U.S. reported this week. Ahead of that, the Dow Industrials at 51,828, gaining almost 1% Friday, up almost 8% for the year. The S&P at 7743, up about 13% for the year after gaining a 0.5% on Friday. The Nasdaq gaining a 0.5% as well. The Nasdaq doing the best of the three popular indices, up about 16.5%. Arkansas-based company shares, 10 to 14 lower for the week, 10 to 14 higher For the year, Dillard shares advancing 4.4%, Walmart shares adding 1.2%, J.B. Hunt and ArcBest both lower, where profit-taking continues in the transportation sector, J.B. Hunt down 3.8% last week. The 10-year Treasury near a high yield not seen since 2007 at 5.23%. We're back in 30 minutes, Toby.
1: All right. Thank you, Lou. We appreciate that. Your national keyword this morning is sun to win the Dreams Vacations down to Mexico, and send sun to 95819 to get qualified. We'll give a grand prize away at the end of the day. We'll be right back.
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4: Fox News, I'm CJ Papa. The U.S. and China releasing a list of products that will receive a cut in tariffs. It's worth around $30 billion. This is linked to last week's summit between the superpowers in D.C. President Trump bullish on artificial intelligence despite the potential dangers.
5: You don't give up a $1 trillion or more, $2 or $3 or $4 trillion industry because you think something like that.
4: The president, Neil in Illinois, Fox's Mark Meredith in Washington.
24: Earlier this morning, the CEO of NVIDIA announced a new AI safety partnership involving multiple different companies like Oracle, Citi, as well as Accenture. And AI will remain in the focus tomorrow when the president has the speaker here and AI leaders talking all about this ever-growing tech.
4: Brent crude futures gain over 4%, reaching its highest level since September 15th due to the stalled U.S.-Iran peace efforts. 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
25: 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A woman is in custody after crashing her vehicle into a Mama Waffle House, leaving an employee dead. Police say the vehicle crashed through the restaurant, causing significant damage. The driver, Renisha Peebles, was arrested and is facing multiple charges, including negligent homicide. She's being held at the Pulaski County Regional Detention Facility. The identity of the employee who was killed has not yet been released. A high school football game at Cabot High School was cut short Friday night after three medical emergencies happened in a matter of minutes. Medical personnel responded to a coach, a student athlete, and a fan, all during the first quarter of the Little Rock Christian Cabot game. And that's not the only medical emergency reported at an Arkansas high school football game. In Morrilton, a football player was medically airlifted during the team's game against Greenwood. Head coach Cody McNabb later updating the community, saying, quote, he is home and doing great. And as the Farm Bill 2.0 continues through Congress, Arkansas Senator John Bozeman is talking about how the proposed bill could affect farmers. Bozeman joined the Arkansas Farm Bureau Federation's weekly podcast to discuss the legislation. The bill cleared committee in a party line vote after Kentucky Senator Mitch McConnell returned to Senate last week to cast that deciding vote. Bozeman says the bill would give farmers more support, including higher loan limits to help keep their operations going and continuing to thrive. I'm KRK's Madison Gaffner. Your next news in 30 minutes on the News Radio 102.9 KARN News Desk.
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28: We'll be partly cloudy and comfortable to start the day Monday. Temperatures in the mid-60s, maybe a sprinkle or shower over western Arkansas, but all that's gone by mid-morning to late morning. Temperatures in the afternoon reach 88 degrees as more sunshine shines through. Then Monday night into Tuesday morning, we're mostly clear, lows around 62. I'm Fox 16 Chief Meteorologist Joel Young from the Arkansas Storm Team at the News Radio 102.9 KARN Weather Center.
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0: Today will be warm with a mix of clouds and sun, reaching a high of 88 degrees. Tonight will be mainly clear with a low of 59. Tomorrow is expected to be mostly sunny and hot with a high of 91. On Wednesday, we can expect a blend of clouds and sun with toasty conditions and a high of 93. Thursday will bring intervals of clouds and sunshine along with a few thunderstorms, making it very warm and humid with a high of 90. Friday will be mostly cloudy, not as warm, but still humid, accompanied by a couple of showers and a thunderstorm with a high of 81. I'm AccuWeather meteorologist Jason Caterina.
1: And currently, we're hanging out at 65 degrees right now, so a few clouds moving across central Arkansas. 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
1: Hey, good Monday morning to you. It is the 28th of September, just about 20 minutes in front of 8 o'clock. And now joining us on the American Leak Detection phone line is Mark Hamrick. He's the chief economic analyst at the Hamrick Brief, which, of course, you can find online. HamrickBrief.com is where you want to go and get signed up for it there. There's also a lot of free content at the website as well. Mark, good morning to you. Welcome back to the show. Happy Monday.
14: I'm doing well. I hope you are as well, Toby. Thank you so much.
1: You bet. So, Mark, I was reading the Hamrick Brief from last week, and you wrote about how the mortgage rate doesn't always follow the Fed rate moves. And so I'm kind of wondering why that is, why it doesn't always follow when they do a main rate change. But also, what was going on in the economy or otherwise this time around that I believe has led to the mortgage rate starting to go up with the rate hike that took place. And so I was just seeing if you could explain that a little bit.
14: No, I appreciate the question because, there was a great deal of motivation on my part to write that piece. And it really stems from a number of different things. First of all, we know it's complicated. Interest rates are complicated. The bond market's complicated. What the Federal Reserve does is complicated. Yeah. Any single one of those things is complicated enough. And when you talk about the relationships among the

0: those varieties of factors, that is sort of complicated at 3D. So I'll just give you a couple of anecdotes as to why that I brought it up. And that is, you know, we've talked about many times that I've attended all but just a few of the Federal Reserve Chairman news conferences since they began in 2011. Mm-hmm. And, you know, sometimes a network correspondent gets parachuted in there to cover the Fed, and they don't have as much experience covering it as opposed to the core group of people that have basically been there for, you know, many, many meetings. Mm-hmm. And I can't tell you how many times, frankly, and I'm not picking on television, but it's just the case, that a television correspondent says, you know, now that you've raised interest rates and that's going to affect mortgages, and the supposition is false, because what we showed in the data in the Hamrick brief, which is free to read on Substack, mm-hmm. that basically it only has the same impact, meaning if the Fed raises rates or lowers rates 50% of the time. And so that means that 50% of the time it has the opposite impact. And so here's the way to think about it. And I know you understand this, but just for everybody else, the Fed controls short-term interest rates. What is a long-term interest rate? Well, a 30-year fixed mortgage is a long-term interest rate.
1: Yes, it is.
0: And it's primarily related to the yield of the 10-year Treasury. So 10 years, 30 years, those are longer time frames.
1: Yeah. Yeah, no, I mean, it makes sense. And but I will say, I was surprised when I was reading that. I was like, really? So it can actually go, the mortgage rate can go down even if they, you know, tone up the main rate. And so I thought it was a very interesting article. I thought you did a really good job on it. I believe there was some housing news that came out last week as well. Yeah. I think it was new home sales. How did that look for last month? And could that obviously be looking at something that's going to get worse, because we are seeing the mortgage rate go up right now?
0: That's right. And I've done a couple of social media posts on this topic because it was probably the most significant of the week's, or at least among the most significant of the week's economic reports. Mm-hmm. There's a couple of different trackers for what the 30-year fixed rate mortgage does. The main one is from Freddie Mac, which is a weekly average. And I believe that came out on Thursday showing 7.07% back up above 7%. But Mortgage News Daily, which is a respectable news outlet covering the housing sector, does a daily rate, and that's now at 7.49%. So, I mean, that's a hot stove you don't want to touch right there. And, that could go back down depending on what happens with, again, the yield of the 10-year Treasury. But that's what's going on with inflation and the worries about sort of how the government is poorly managing the fiscal situation and the national debt and all that. To the pointed part of the question that you mentioned, we did have new home sales for the month of August released last week. Mm-hmm. And at least directionally, that looked a little better. New single family home sales rose 6.4%, well above expectations, but those sales are also 2% below the year ago level. Now, you know, builders have tools that they can use to help people to afford a home purchase. That's their whole business. And the largest part of the housing market is sales of previously owned homes, or as the industry calls it, existing home sales. Mm-hmm. Not as many tools available there to address affordability, or at least it's not part of the practice as much as it is for builders who, you know, they know the marketplace, they have certain tools. And one thing that was helping here was that the average price of a new home that was sold was a little lower, down about 6% from a year ago. Now, that could be one or two or both things, and that is that the builders were selling homes that didn't cost as much, or it just so happened the composition of home sales favored lower priced homes, which would make sense in any case. So we're in a pickle right now with the housing market, and I like pickles, but I don't like this one.
1: this isn't the right one.
0: Exactly.
1: It's not the right one. I know that. I know that for a fact, as we're talking with Mark Hamrick this morning, of course, chief economic analyst at the Hamrick Brief. Also last week, Mark, it looked like the Michigan consumer sentiment numbers came out. Wondering how they looked. I can't imagine we're very happy with the economy, but what did it say?
0: yeah, that fell pretty significantly. So University of Michigan is among two entities that releases sort of measures of how consumers say they're feeling. Mm-hmm. The other is a conference board. And we get two reads on this a month, the preliminary and the final. And the final index came out to 48.1. That doesn't necessarily mean anything to anybody, except it was down from 51.7. Sentiment declined. Consumers much more worried about the future. Expectations declined, and the assessment of current conditions declined less than expectations. So there are really two sort of subheadings on that, and I just mentioned them. One is expectations, which really kind of tanked, and the assessment of current conditions declined as well. There were lots of references to gasoline prices, no surprise there, but also a lot of mentions of tariffs, interestingly enough, because that's obviously been in the news. And higher interest rates overtook elevated prices as the top reason that consumers viewed home buying conditions in a negative light. There was also a political component to this, because they do ask people how they identify politically, and that really cut across the board. Republican sentiment was 20% below where it was in January, so that's tanking more than the Democrats. Democratic sentiment was down 13% compared to January, but that's probably beginning from a lower base. In other words, the Republicans are, you know, kind of feeling this way more so this year, whereas Democrats have felt it since the president was in office.
1: If the number's at 48 right now, what is a good number when we're pretty happy with the economy? Is that in the 70s? Is that in the 80s? Like what signifies that?
0: I think that's a good way to look at it. It's definitely historically low right now. And probably you and I have talked, and lots of other people talk about the fact that measures of sentiment are a bit complicated, because they don't necessarily reflect behavior exactly. And what I mean by that is, we just had a pretty good retail sales number come out last month. But, you know, it's sort of like, well, you ask somebody how they feel, and that's, you know, kind of emotional, for lack of a better way of putting it. Mm-hmm. And then the way they behave is, well, they can behave based on emotions as well. But in this case, the sentiment and the spending are not fully aligned.
1: Yeah, we may be unhappy, but we're still going to go spend is what that kind of breaks down as. Yeah. How about the new jobless claims, the continuing claims from last week? Any surprises there? Is that still kind of it's been on a pretty good plane, it seems like, lately?
0: Yeah, jobless claims basically look fine. They moved down on the week. We had new claims come in at 197,000 for the previous week. That was below what people were looking for. It's the lowest in 2 months, and so we want to have low jobless claims to the extent that it reflects a relatively contained level for layoffs. The total number of people receiving claims was basically flat at about 1.7 million. Mm-hmm. So still very much a resilient job market. Hiring has been questionable over the past, let's say, 18 months, but has also shown some resilience. Displaced workers appear to be moving off these unemployment aid rolls somewhat faster than they were last year.
1: Yeah, yeah. So we'll continue to watch that. Now, last week, Mark, kind of a light week as far as the different reports that come out. It appears to ramp up pretty big this week. And so what all are we going to be watching this week? Of course, we get to the end of September, so I would assume we get a September jobs report by Friday. But what all is coming out this week?
0: Right. Well, one thing that isn't a report per se, but it'll be watched closely, is that we're out of the so-called quiet period for Federal Reserve officials. And so they're making their public speeches, around the country, and we'll be kind of setting things up for the meeting at the end of October, where right now it's expected they'll raise interest rates once again. But in terms of scheduled reports, it's really focused on employment. We do get consumer confidence from the Conference Board tomorrow. We get home prices from S&P tomorrow as well. But if you sort of are focused on employment, as you know, I think employment and inflation are the two main things to watch right now.
1: Yep.
0: We'll have the job openings report from the Labor Department's Bureau of Labor Statistics tomorrow at 9 o'clock local time here in Arkansas. That we have the ADP payrolls number due Wednesday morning as coming up after that. Then, of course, jobless claims on Thursday, as is typically the case. And then the big kahuna, the the September employment report due at 7:30 a.m. local time. And that'll give us the unemployment rate, payrolls, the employment to population ratio, the wage data that we look at, labor force participation. It's really a bit of a treasure trove of employment data. But of course, the headline typically is what the unemployment rate is, which was most recently 4.1%. That is really not anything that you can complain about when you look at sort of the collective national unemployment rate.
1: And then real quick, Mark, on the way out, what's going on at the Hamrick Brief this week? Hamrickbrief.com is the website. Any articles you can give us a teaser on or anything that you just put out?
0: Yeah, that's an easy one. Thanks for asking. So we begin with kind of connecting the dots between the economic situation and what the economy looks like. And so, in other words, aligning politics and the economy. And, if you're an incumbent in office, you're being penalized by voters, at least in the public opinion surveys, for the way that inflation is presenting itself.
1: Sure.
0: We look at the misery index, which is a combination of unemployment and inflation. We have a couple of more light-hearted features, including a good quotation about the national debt from someone who is from an area not too far from Arkansas, which is Claremore, Oklahoma. Will Rogers, who was a remarkable comedian and journalist back in the day.
1: Yes.
0: And then I talk a little bit about a lesson that I learned from our vacation most recently, where I thought I could kind of skip by without having much cash in my wallet abroad.
1: Oh,
0: and that came to a crashing halt on our first nefarious taxi cab ride in Portugal, where the driver did not use the meter and did not want a credit card.
1: Yeah. No, you know what? I mean, there's a lot of last time I went to Mexico, I was short on cash. I was like, the minute I got there, I was like, why am I trying to use my card down here? Hardly anybody takes it. And so, you got to check into that when you're going to travel as to, where you're going and how they do business. So they definitely a good message to put out there. Of course, hamrickbrief.com is the website to see all of Mark's work. Mark, always appreciate you coming on the show, and we'll talk again next Monday.
0: Yeah, we'll have a lot to talk about, as always.
1: Yes,
0: Toby, thanks so much. Have a great week.
1: All right. There he goes. He's Mark Hamrick with the hamrickbrief.com. So go check out the website. Lots of good things going on there. 55 minutes after 7, we'll be right back on News Radio 1029 KARN.
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1: Hi, good Monday morning to you. It is the 28th of September, final few days of the month. About 57 minutes after 7, so let's see how we're doing out on the roadways right now. Check in on some good weather as well. Here's Paul Weber.
4: With a look at your Southern Bay Corp traffic this Monday morning, State Police say have no accidents to report. Checking around the metro, we're still seeing heavy traffic at the North Interchange, I-30 eastbound from 430 back to Bryant, 630 eastbound from University back to Barrow, and at the South Interchange, remember, slow down, phone down, let's buckle up and be careful. That's your Southern Bay Corp traffic. Southern Bay Corp, wealth builders for everyone, now serving Little Rock with the Arkansas Traffic Network. I'm Paul Weber.
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1: And taking a look at your weather today, it's going to be pretty darn nice here in Central Arkansas. A few clouds this morning and some sun, high around 88 this afternoon. Tonight, mainly clear, low of 59. Then tomorrow, going to be mostly sunny and hot, up around 89, 90 for your high tomorrow. Currently, we are hanging out at 65 degrees. Do still have a few clouds moving across Central
14: today
1: Arkansas.
14: Today will be warm with
1: as we check in on the money news, and we do that with Morgan Stanley Wealth Management of Little Rock's Lou Graham. And Lou, good morning.
15: Good Monday morning. Wall Street Journal noting oil prices are on the rise after President Trump rejected an Iranian truce proposal that would have opened the Strait of Hormuz for 7 days. Instead, the fossil fuel highway remains closed, further squeezing global energy supplies. The most actively traded crude futures, the international benchmark for oil, are up more than 3% at over $100 a barrel. West Texas Intermediate crude also up about 2% at $94 a barrel, I should say. Higher energy prices are pushing up government borrowing costs around the world. Yields on the 10-year U.S. Treasury notes have risen above 5.2% after ending last week at their highest level since 2007. The 10-year this morning at 5.23%, the 2-year with the yield of 4.91%. Looking for a lower opening pretty much across the board right now. We'll see if that holds in the 8:30 opening or not. 10 to 14 Arkansas share prices lower for the week, including J.B. Hunt and ArcBest. We'll come back with more in 30 minutes. Back to you, Toby.
1: All right. Thank you, Lou. We appreciate that. He's back at 8:28 right before we open up the markets this morning. Your keyword, if you'd like to win a nice vacation to the Dreams Resorts down in Mexico, you get to pick which one you go to. They've got 16 of them. You want to send the keyword SUN, S-U-N, to 95819.
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16: We're learning more about what happened in Britain.
17: And I'm Dave Anthony, Fox News. UK Towner Terror Police say all five suspects arrested in what appears to be a thwarted plot to attack an air force base the U.S. operates are British nationals. That base has been used to conduct bombing missions against Iran. UK Defense Secretary Wes Streeting says,
18: I think it's premature to speculate on these individuals and their motives, and there's a live investigation ongoing.
17: President Trump says they had the men under observation, claiming they wanted to do big damage.
19: The arrest in the UK was fantastic. Working with Britain, it was an amazing job.
17: The president also suggests there could be more U.S.-Iran talks this week after he rejected Iran's latest ceasefire offer that had demanded the U.S. lift sanctions and end the naval blockade. Iran says it's ready for diplomacy or for the war to resume. Foreign Minister Abbas Araghchi tells NBC's Meet the Press.
20: They have tested us in both cases. They tested us in their aggression twice, and they are welcome if they want to test us once again.
17: A few minutes ago in Texas.
21: Five. Four.
17: SpaceX launched another test of its new Starship, putting it into orbit for the first time. Nearly 4 weeks after the hung jury mistrial in the Lindsey Clancy murder case, there will be another hearing in Massachusetts tomorrow. The attorney for Michael P. Desronville, the holdout juror who rejected Clancy's insanity defense in the killing of her three children, tells Fox,
22: most people would have folded. They would have caved and they would have buckled.
17: Edward Paltzik says his client did consider reasonable doubt, but followed the law.
22: This is what Michael believes. This trial was really about three innocent children who were murdered and had no voice.
17: And Paltzik says Clancy attorney Kevin Reddington is wrong, asking for the court to investigate the holdout juror. Now, Reddington just responded, telling Fox Digital that attorney Paltzik was histrionic and just mouthing off to the media. Clancy's lawyer says the holdout juror should be called an obstructionist. America's listening to Fox News.
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24: Good morning, everyone. I'm Kara Kay's Madison Gaffner at the News Radio 1029 KARN News Desk. A woman is in custody after crashing her vehicle into a Mama Waffle House, leaving an employee dead. Police say the vehicle crashed through the restaurant, causing significant damage. The driver, Renisha Peoples, was arrested and is facing multiple charges, including negligent homicide. She's being held at the Pulaski County Regional Detention Facility. The identity of the employee who was killed has not yet been released. A high school football game at Cabot High School was cut short Friday night after three medical emergencies happened in a matter of minutes. Medical personnel responded to a coach, a student athlete, and a fan, all during the first quarter of the Little Rock Christian Cabot game. And that's not the only medical emergency reported at an Arkansas high school football game. In Morrilton, a football player was medically airlifted during the team's game against Greenwood. Head coach Cody McNabb later updating the community, saying, quote, he is home and doing great. And as the Farm Bill 2.0 continues through Congress, Arkansas Senator John Bozeman is talking about how the proposed bill could affect farmers. Bozeman joined the Arkansas Farm Bureau Federation's weekly podcast to discuss the legislation. The bill cleared committee in a party line vote after Kentucky Senator Mitch McConnell returned to Senate last week to cast that deciding vote. Bozeman says the bill would give farmers more support, including higher loan limits to help keep their operations going and continuing to thrive. I'm Kara Kay's Madison Gaffner. Your next news in 30 minutes on the News Radio 1029 KARN News Desk.
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26: From the News Radio 1029 KARN Weather Center, I'm Fox 16 Chief Meteorologist Joel Young. We'll be partly cloudy and comfortable to start the day Monday. Temperatures in the mid-60s, maybe a sprinkle or shower over western Arkansas, but all that's gone by mid-morning to late morning. Temperatures in the afternoon reach 88 degrees as more sunshine shines through. Then Monday night into Tuesday morning, we're mostly clear, lows around 62. I'm Fox 16 Chief Meteorologist Joel Young from the Arkansas Storm Team at the News Radio 1029. KARN Weather Center.
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1: And good Monday morning to you. Welcome into the 8 o'clock hour of First News. It is the 28th of September. And coming up, we're going to get into some of the headlines this morning. Though we are going to hear some Kamala Harris audio. I believe she's breaking down her thoughts on AI. You're going to love this. This is beautiful. So we'll get into that coming up here in just a moment. Also, talking about the Major League Baseball might want to hold a game in a national park. So they're inquiring with the Trump administration on if that's a possibility. We'll round out the hour talking with Representative Rick Crawford. He's going to join us at 8:40. Right now, let's check in on the traffic and weather. Here's Paul Weber.
2: With a look at your Southern Maycorp traffic this Monday morning, state police have no accidents to report as we check around the metro. Seeing hit with traffic at North Interchange, I-30 eastbound from 430 back to Bryan, 630 eastbound from University back to Barrow. In the South Interchange, I-40 eastbound between Morgan and Montmel. Remember, slow down, phone down, let's buckle up and be careful and have a magnificent Monday. That's your Southern Maycorp traffic. Southern Maycorp, wealth builders for everyone, now serving Little Rock with the Arkansas Traffic Network. I'm Paul Weber.
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3: Warm with a mix of clouds and sun, reaching a high of 88 degrees. Tonight will be mainly clear with a low of 59. Tomorrow is expected to be mostly sunny and hot with a high of 91. On Wednesday, we can expect a blend of clouds and sun with toasty conditions and a high of 93. Thursday will bring intervals of clouds and sunshine along with a few thunderstorms, making it very warm and humid with a high of 90. Friday will be mostly cloudy, not as warm, but still humid, accompanied by a couple of showers and a thunderstorm with a high of 81. I'm AccuWeather meteorologist Jason Catarina.
1: And currently, we're at 66 degrees right now. Starting to be mostly sunny skies up above Central Arkansas. It's News Radio 102.9 KARN.
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1: Yeah, good Monday morning to you. Welcome back to First News. So I saw this over the weekend. Thought I'd play it for you. It's Kamala Harris. She's talking with a guy named Big Boy. He does a big-time radio show. It was posted by the X-account called the Conservative Brief. And so Big Boy, as I was saying, does a big-time national radio show. I believe he's been in L.A. He's been all over the place. But typically on urban radio stations. And so he was talking with Kamala Harris and got her breakdown of how she views AI. So here's Kamala Harris talking about AI.
6: They're trying to dumb people down with the assumption that people don't have any interest beyond what they've already seen. Think about that.
7: Oh, yeah, the algorithm.
6: Right, but the algorithm suggesting I have no more interest because I'm looking at this yellow flower. I'm only interested in yellow flowers.
7: So here's more yellow flowers.
6: As though my brain can't handle the fact that there may be a pink flower.
7: Right.
1: Oh, boy.
6: That I might be interested in looking at. Mm-hmm. Right? And so part of it is understanding how the algorithm is manipulating us and figuring out how we're going to psych it out a bit.
1: We're going to psych out the algorithm in AI. That's okay. So, and the whole flower thing. What are you talking about, lady? What are we doing here? Well, if I'm looking at a yellow flower, that's all I think is in the world is yellow flowers. But then it's just unfathomable to think about that there could be a pink flower. What, have you lost your mind? I mean, the fact that this goes public, and I'll tell you what was probably the most disappointing out of watching, it just came along with the video as well, was watching Big Boy. Because I've known a Big Boy in our industry for a long time. A pretty smart cat, to be honest with you. And he's always done a pretty entertaining radio show. The fact that he doesn't even speak up to this and, like, say, hey, you know you're being a moron right now, right? Like, I mean, what are you doing? You just bring down the whole show when you let something like that go on and don't point it out and be like, hey, you know, you're being an idiot and everybody knows it. And so it just kind of drags the whole situation down. But very interesting. So that's how she sees the algorithm and AI operating. So as far as some of the speaking of AI, there's going to be some more AI meetings this week. And President Trump is going to be meeting with the CEO of the AI company Anthropic as concerns grow about the technology, of course. But here's Fox's Mark Meredith reporting from the White House.
8: Tech leaders believe they want government to regulate this growing tech they fear for the safety. Late Sunday, the president said he had dinner plans with the head of Anthropic, the CEO Dario Amodè, the maker of the AI chatbot Claude. The CEO had surprised some in Washington recently when he called for a slowdown in AI growth. But as the Wall Street Journal pointed out, the gathering also represented an opportunity for the startup, which is expected to have its public IPO later this year, improve its relationship with the White House. Trump advisors have been critical of the CEO. The president himself has also repeatedly said he believes regulation could kill AI growth.
1: Yeah, I was reading up on Anthropic this morning a little bit, just because it was an article talking about their IPO. It didn't have anything to do about these meetings. But the writer pointed out, he's like, it's amazing the evaluation of this company that didn't even exist 6 years ago. And that's very true. So, President Trump and House Speaker Mike Johnson, they're scheduled to meet with a bunch of the tech leaders. I believe it's tomorrow at the White House is when that's going to take place. Also, an interesting idea being floated by Major League Baseball. I'm not sure what I think of it because I'm not sure how you do this without there being a bunch of a fallout to the grounds that they would do this on. But we'll hear the story first and talk about it a little bit. Major League Baseball, they do this Field of Dreams game in the Iowa cornfield. Potentially they want to do a game at Grand Teton National Park. So talking about up in Wyoming. So here's Fox's Jay Berman talking about that.
10: Neutral site games have been a huge hit for the league. In an official statement, the White House confirmed baseball approached the administration to ask about hosting a game in a national park similar to the Field of Dreams game in Iowa. Sources told the Washington Post that the Trump administration has scouted locations in Grand Teton National Park, located in northwest Wyoming, to build a baseball park. The 2027 schedule has been released, with games at the Field of Dreams and Little League Classic both set for August. So the possibility of a new game site may be unlikely until at least 2028. I'm Jay Berman, Fox News.
1: I mean, look, I've been to the Grand Tetons. Absolutely beautiful. I don't know how you put a big crowd in there, you know, a crowd of any sort, without just you know, tearing up the terrain. And I don't, you know, I'm not a big fan of that. Not in a national park like that. So we'll see. We'll see what they come up with for a plan. Maybe they've got a way they can do it that doesn't impact the area too terribly much. But now they do have, when they do the Iowa game, they have less people. Like, it's not, there's not like, you know, 40,000 people at the game or something. It's probably more like 4,000 people at the game. So, but that's still a lot to go through one area of a national park. And so we'll see what goes on there. As far as some of the football, of course, got our second win of the season for the Hogs. Congratulations to them. Beat Tulsa 34-6. KJ Jackson, 309 yards passing, threw for a touchdown, threw an interception as well. He rushed for 29 yards, ran in 2 touchdowns. And then it was a lot of Max Gilbert's leg kicking 4 field goals the rest of the way for the Hogs. But here is the head coach, Ryan Silverfield, talking after the game about what has to happen next.
0: Takeaways, obviously, we got to continue to focus on owning the football, but proud of the efforts. I think we took a step in the right direction. I think what I've talked to you guys all about is how do we continue to find improvements in all phases of our game and continue to find ways to build off of this. But excited and proud and so appreciative of the crowd.
1: Yeah, but so obviously they go on the road next. They're going to College Station to play Texas A&M next Saturday. 6 p.m. on ESPN2 is where that's going to take place. Not a big-time crowd at the stadium this weekend. I mean, the opponent plays a little bit into that as well, but then just kind of the state of the team. There's no essence of a running game, which is so disappointing because Sutton Smith, not bad. Braylon Russell's big-time back. I didn't want to say big-time. He's a big boy. He should be able to run over some people. And so, but they come out of this game, average 3.1 yards per carry against Tulsa. Tulsa's not a slouch, really. They're in the others receiving votes in the top 25, or at least they were. They won't be this week. But when you start thinking about going up against SEC teams the rest of the way, 3.1 is probably going to get cut in half to about 1.5. And that is no running game. So that's going to make life a little bit harder. So best game of the weekend by far, Washtenaw Baptist hosting Harding down in Arkadelphia on Saturday night. And comes down to OBU scoring a touchdown with 40-some seconds left. In fact, let's hear the call from Rex Nelson on KRN on Saturday night.
11: Jalen Bordley on 4th and 2 is the running back to the left of Nichols. Nichols, straight drop back, in trouble, having to scramble. He's in trouble. He's trying to get rid of the football. He finally does, down the field. He's got an open receiver at the 20, the 15, the 10, the 5. 4, 3, 2, 1, Carter McLady, no flags down, touchdown, Washington!
1: There you go. There's Rex Nelson on the call. And, of course, so that makes it 28-27 in favor of Harding. OBU goes for the two-point conversion. They catch it. They catch the ball. Unfortunately, the wide receiver's outside the back of the end zone. So that didn't count. Leaves it at 28-27. They go for the onside kick. The Tigers do. They do not recover that. The Bison recover it. And Harding wins 28-27. So they keep their undefeated record intact for the season at 4-0. OBU drops to a 2-2 on the year. And, of course, they'll be back on the station next Saturday here with their next game. And then, of course, you had Arkansas State. They got a win over the weekend, 17-14 over Kennesaw State. They're going to play Louisiana to open conference play next Saturday. Central Arkansas loses to Florida State on the road, 34-7. Pretty good effort, to be honest with you, by UCA to just hold Florida State to 34 points. But they're off next weekend. They're going to play at Abilene Christian on October 10th. So NFL-wise, Baltimore walked off Dallas in Rio de Janeiro last night, 34-31 with the title Loops field goal as time expired. He's a Texas kid, by the way, and sent Dallas home. Kansas City got a nice win over Miami pretty easily. Miami's horrible. And then Denver got a nice win over the Rams on Sunday Night Football, 23-19. Tonight we have Chicago and Philadelphia for Monday Night Football to wrap up the NFL week. It's 20 minutes after 8 o'clock. Let's check in on the traffic and weather. Here is Paul Weber.
2: With a look at your Southern Bay Corp traffic this Monday morning, state police are working an accident, I-40 eastbound at mile marker 152.9. That's at the North Interchange, impacting the right shoulder. Still have heavy traffic at the North Interchange, also I-30 eastbound from 430 back to Alexander. 630 eastbound coming into downtown and the South Interchange. Remember, slow down, phone down, let's buckle up and be careful and have a magnificent Monday. That's your Southern Bay Corp traffic. Southern Bay Corp will help builders for everyone, now serving Little Rock with the Arkansas Traffic Network. I'm Paul Weber.
3: Today will be warm with a mix of clouds and sunshine, reaching a high of 88. Tonight will be mainly clear with a low of 59. Tomorrow is expected to be mostly sunny and hot with a high of 91. On Wednesday, we can expect a mix of clouds and sun with toasty conditions as temperatures reach a high of 93. Thursday will bring intervals of clouds and sunshine along with a few thunderstorms, making for very warm and humid weather with a high of 90. Friday will be mostly cloudy, not as warm, but still humid with a chance of showers and a thunderstorm and a high of 81. I'm AccuWeather meteorologist Jason Caterina.
1: And currently we're at 66 degrees right now, mostly sunny skies across central Arkansas. 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
5: From the KARN newsroom, I'm Jay Jones. An early Sunday morning crash in the front of the Maumelle Waffle House has resulted in the death of an employee. Maumelle police responded to the Waffle House on Highway 365 near the Morgan Maumelle exit just off I-40 regarding a vehicle driving into the restaurant at about 12:25 a.m. The driver of the vehicle, Renisha Peebles, was arrested and is now facing charges of negligent homicide, driving while intoxicated, refusal to submit to a chemical test, reckless driving, and obstruction of governmental operations. Pulaski County Judge Barry Hyde vetoed a data center ordinance passed by the Quorum Court last week. Hyde said in a letter to County Clerk Terry Hollingsworth that he vetoed the ordinance because if it were signed into law, it could put the county at unnecessary legal and financial risk. In his letter, Hyde agreed that the regulations were needed, but cited several questions that needed to be answered before he could sign an ordinance like this. A late-night fire at the vacant Pines Mall in Pine Bluff is under investigation, with officials saying there was no apparent ignition source inside the building. Pine Bluff Fire Chief Randy Compton said firefighters were called to the mall about 10:50 p.m. Thursday night and found flames burning inside the former stage store. The official cause remains under investigation, but people have continued finding ways into the mall despite efforts to secure and board up the property. The Faulkner County Fair closed a bit early on Friday evening. According to a press release, the Faulkner County Sheriff's Office, in conjunction with the Faulkner County Fair and Parade Board, made the decision while giving assurances amid ongoing rumors. Officials said that although rumors were swirling of alleged gunfire on Friday night, there were no victims of a shooting or shots fired at the Fall Fair event. What began as a homecoming celebration at Cabot High School quickly turned into a night of concern Friday after three separate medical emergencies happened within minutes during the football game. The emergencies involved a coach, a student athlete, and a fan at Panther Stadium as Cabot hosted Little Rock Christian. Little Rock Christian was leading 14-7 when the game was stopped. That's the Advanced Alarm Technologies, five things you need to know. Advanced Alarm Technologies in Benton and serving all of Arkansas. From the KRN Newsroom, I'm Jay Jones.
1: All right, thank you, Jay. Checking the entertainment file this morning. Of course, tonight, I mentioned we've got Monday Night Football tonight on ABC and ESPN, 7 o'clock. If you don't want to watch football, you got The Voice on NBC, part 4 of the Blind Auditions at 8 o'clock tonight. New series premiere called Outside on Netflix, British reality series. I don't know that most of you are going to like this one. It is pampered content creators are placed in a survival scenario, and basically they can buy things. Like, so maybe they don't have a pillow to sleep on, so they can buy a pillow for like $1 million. It all cuts into what they can win. So we'll see. Sounds like maybe more young people stuff. As far as at the box office over the weekend, Avengers Endgame Encore did $26 million to lead the way. Resident Evil, $23.3 million at number two. Number three was Heart of the Beast, did $20 million. And so the film cost $82 million to make. They did $30 million in overseas money. And so with the $20 they made here in the U.S., earned about $50 million. That they've made so far. That's the Brad Pitt movie with the cool dog, so I haven't seen it yet, but do want to. Primetime made $19.2 million. That film cost $14.5 million to produce, so they're on the up. And then Forgotten Island did $12.8 million to round out the top five. So we'll be right back to wrap things up. 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
1: 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We'll also check in on the weather. Here's Paul Weber.
2: With a look at your Southern Maycorp traffic this Monday morning, state police are still working the accident I-40 eastbound in mile marker 152.9 that's at the north interchange impacting the right shoulder. Checking around the metro, we're still seeing heavy traffic at the north interchange I-30 eastbound from 430 back to Alexander, 630 eastbound coming into downtown and at the south interchange. Remember, slow down, phone down, let's buckle up and be careful and have a magnificent Monday. That's your Southern Maycorp traffic. Southern Bancorp, wealth builders for everyone, now serving Little Rock with the Arkansas Traffic Network. I'm Paul Weber.
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1: And taking a look at your weather today, going to be pretty warm today. Going to see some sun building into central Arkansas. Going to get up around 87, 88 this afternoon. Tonight, mainly clear, low of 59. Tomorrow, that's five up front, folks. Tomorrow, mostly sunny. Going to be a little warmer. Going to be around 90, 91 degrees on your Tuesday. Currently, we're at 66 degrees. We have mostly sunny skies above central Arkansas. So we check in on the we're not going to the Advanced Alarm Technologies, five things you need to know. We're going to the money news is where we're headed because we've got to open up the markets. We do that with Morgan Stanley Wealth Management's Lou Graham. And Lou, good morning.
21: Good Monday morning. Higher interest rates, higher oil prices putting pressure on stocks here and around the world. We're looking for a lower opening. Conditions hold over the next minute. The Dow Industrials start the week at 51,828, gaining almost 1% Friday, up 8% for the year. The S&P up about 13% so far this year. It stands at 77.43. The NASDAQ up 16.5% as we start the session with the NASDAQ at 27,068. Personal consumption expenditures, employment numbers, and GDP out there being reported this week in the U.S. As for Arkansas share prices, as we start the day's trading, Dillard shares at $664.07, gaining 4.4% last week. Dow Component Arkansas-based Walmart shares up 1.2% last week. It starts this week at $107.98 a share. The 10-year Treasury with a yield of 5.23%, the 2-year with a yield of 4.91%. We're back at 8:58. Toby?
1: All right. Thank you, Lou. We appreciate that. Hopefully he's got a little green on the screen for us. Of course, if you want to go, you can win a 4-day, 3-night, all-inclusive trip for four, including airfare and your choice of 16 Dreams Resort vacations throughout Mexico to go to. 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
22: 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Not Kamala. 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
23: Fox News, I'm Therese Crowley. 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
4: Starship from Starbase, Texas, even though one engine failed. A British farmer credited with spotting an all-British crew of would-be terrorists converging at a British airbase used by U.S. Air Force bombers. President Trump says...
6: We were looking to do big damage to our fort, and working with the British worked out great.
4: Near RAF Fairford, five men suspected of explosive and terrorist offenses. President Trump hosted Anthropic CEO Dario Amodei for a private dinner in its push for AI guardrails. He insists, I'm for let's go and let's win. On the New Jersey shore in New England, surveying how many feet of beach sand have been sheared off by a wicked nor'easter that sat on the East Coast and blew 50 to 60 mile winds through five high tide cycles all weekend. Trapping tides. 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
8: Good morning, everyone. I'm KRK's Madison Gaffner at the News Radio 1029 KARN News Desk. A woman is in custody after crashing her vehicle into a Mama Waffle House, leaving an employee dead. Police say the vehicle crashed through the restaurant, causing significant damage. The driver, Renisha Peebles, was arrested and is facing multiple charges, including negligent homicide. She's being held at the Pulaski County Regional Detention Facility. The identity of the employee who was killed has not yet been released. A high school football game at Cabot High School was cut short Friday night after three medical emergencies happened in a matter of minutes. Medical personnel responded to a coach, a student athlete, and a fan, all during the first quarter of the Little Rock Christian Cabot game. And that's not the only medical emergency reported at an Arkansas high school football game. In Morrilton, a football player was medically airlifted during the team's game against Greenwood. Head coach Cody McNabb later updating the community, saying, quote, he is home and doing great. And as the Farm Bill 2.0 continues through Congress, Arkansas Senator John Bozeman is talking about how the proposed bill could affect farmers. Bozeman joined the Arkansas Farm Bureau Federation's weekly podcast to discuss the legislation. The bill cleared committee in a party line vote after Kentucky Senator Mitch McConnell returned to Senate last week to cast that deciding vote. Bozeman says the bill would give farmers more support, including higher loan limits to help keep their operations going and continuing to thrive. I'm KRK's Madison Gaffner. Your next news in 30 minutes on the News Radio 1029 KARN News Desk.
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24: From the News Radio 1029 KARN Weather Center, I'm Fox 16 Chief Meteorologist Joel Young. We'll be partly cloudy and comfortable to start the day Monday. Temperatures in the mid-60s, maybe a sprinkle or shower over western Arkansas, but all that's gone by mid-morning to late morning. Temperatures in the afternoon reach 88 degrees as more sunshine shines through. Then Monday night into Tuesday morning, we're mostly clear, lows around 62. I'm Fox 16 Chief Meteorologist Joel Young from the Arkansas Storm Team at the News Radio 1029 KARN Weather Center.
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1: And welcome back to First News. It is the 28th of September, Monday edition. In fact, going to be joined, hopefully here in just a few minutes, by Representative Rick Crawford from the 1st District of Arkansas. Looking forward to chatting with him. Always enjoy talking with him. I want to talk a little bit about that Farm Bill 2.0. Is one of the things I want to get into with Representative Crawford here in just a moment. But right now, we need to check in on the traffic and the weather. Here's Paul Weber.
2: With a look at your Southern Maycorp traffic this Monday morning, state police are working an accident, I-57 southbound at mile marker 26. That's in BB. It's in White County, impacting the left shoulder. Checking around the metro, still seeing heavy traffic at the north interchange and I-30 eastbound, merging onto 430 northbound. Remember, slow down, phone down, let's buckle up and be careful and have a magnificent Monday. That's your Southern Maycorp traffic. Southern Maycorp, wealth builders for everyone, now serving Little Rock with the Arkansas.

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11: All right, good Monday morning to you. It is the 28th of September, just about 20 minutes in front of 9 o'clock. And now joining us on the American Leak Detection phone line is our congressman from the 1st District of Arkansas, Representative Rick Crawford. And congressman, welcome back to the show. How are you this morning?
12: I'm good. How you doing?
11: Very good, very good. And I appreciate you taking some time to jump on with us. I wanted to start on the agriculture side this morning because, typically you have your finger on the pulse of it here in our state. And so how important was this $5 million loan from the governor's office to help the peanut farmers in our state? How dire was that situation about to become?
12: Well, I mean, you basically lose the entire peanut crop. And for folks in Arkansas who don't know, we actually are a pretty significant peanut producer. I mean, we're not Georgia, but the peanut acres have grown tremendously over the last 10 to 12 years. Mm-hmm. And this was an operation that needed some help. Otherwise, we were going to lose somewhere in the neighborhood of 130,000 tons of peanut crop. That is pretty significant. And the only other facility was at capacity. They couldn't handle anywhere close to the volume that was coming out of the ground. So this is an important move. It's a bridge loan. They'll reorganize, and I suspect new management. And I think we can save Delta Peanut. Mm-hmm. And save the peanut industry in Arkansas as a result. And I think that's really important because, you know, we need a diverse portfolio of ag production in the Delta region. So it's an important part of the crop mix, not only economically, but agronomically. Mm-hmm. And so it's important that we continue to support it.
11: Yeah, no, it's great that that's going to solve that particular problem. I know there's still a lot of other problems for our farmers out there, not just the peanut farmers. Wanted to talk real quick about the Farm Bill 2.0 advanced recently in the Senate, and I know that's not your chamber, but do you think the odds are good that this could get a vote sooner than later?
12: Well, I hope so. I might, you know, fingers crossed, but I never want to hold out too much hope where the Senate's concerned. They don't act as quickly as we would like in many cases, and I'm not trying to be flippant. We have some good people over there, most notably our the Senate Ag Committee Chairman, John Bowes.

0: has worked really hard on that. And so, you know, we want to make sure that, you know, he gets the credit he deserves for everything he did to get it through committee. But the floor schedule is a different thing. And so we'll see. I hope. And look, we're coming up on lame duck session. And what we don't want to do is punt and turn this over to a new Congress that we don't know what the future holds.
1: Right.
0: We need to act on now. So I hope that we can get it done in the lame duck.
1: If this particular bill that has come out of committee on the Senate side, this Farm Bill 2.0, if it does get passed in the Senate, what happens then? Does the House need to vote on that version of it? Because I know the House voted on a version as well at some point. I want to say it was like back in April. But what happens next if it did pass the Senate? What has to happen next for it to keep moving?
0: Well, depending on how far apart the two versions are, could require a conferencing just to reconcile the two differences. It's also possible that if the two versions are, I mean, close enough and the House says, okay, just send us your bill, then we could just, you know, pass it without having to go to conference.
1: Okay.
0: In the past, and both conference committees, I've been involved in two farm bills, actually three. One of them we didn't get finished. Mm-hmm. We didn't get it passed. We had to go back again. But I've been involved with farm bills multiple times. And the two that we actually did pass in my tenure require a conference committee. And I'm not sure that, and the reason I say that I'm not 100% sure is because most of the heavy lifting was done in the One Big Beautiful Bill.
1: Right.
0: So it's quite possible that this could just be accepted and, you know, let's just pass this under the gun and not worry about going to conference. So, I mean, that would be the best case scenario to try to get it done and make sure that we've got a new farm bill rather than trying to wrestle with an extension or whatever that might look like. So I think there's a possibility that we could get it done that way.
1: Yeah. Well, I know that I know a lot of farmers are sure hoping that it moves along at that type of a pace that you were talking about. As we're talking with Representative Rick Crawford this morning. Want to change topics here. From your position as the chair of the House Intelligence Committee, you probably paid a lot of attention to the meetings last week between China Xi Jinping and President Trump. Do you feel like we have a good philosophy right now of how to interact with China in the AI space, or should we be putting, you know, more of a wall up to try and hide everything from them? How should this be approached, and especially from your mind, when we think about it in terms of intelligence?
0: Well, what we know about the Chinese is they're very opportunistic, and they've built their entire economy on that opportunism. That is, stealing everything that's not nailed down to try to, you know, steal intellectual property, to try to market that as their own, put their own twist on it, reverse engineering various products, you know, up to and including defense products. So yeah, we want to be very cautious about this. That said, I mean, I don't necessarily think it was the wrong thing at all for President Trump to be having a conversation about the future of AI.
1: Mm-hmm.
0: But I think if we're gonna control AI and to the extent that it can be controlled, and it can be, I think we need to take leadership on it. And as it stands right now, most estimates would indicate we're anywhere from 6 to 12 months ahead of China. They're maintaining pace. They're not catching us or surpassing us at this point. We want to keep it that way. But we also need to make sure that whatever we do with AI is done from a moral perspective, that we show the kind of leadership that's necessary. Just from, you know, the human side of it, you know, I just think that's essential. And if we can't rely on China to take that approach, number one. Number two, whatever they're able to develop from an AI standpoint, they will use it to advance their agenda to supplant the United States as the preeminent economy, the preeminent global leader. So that's why it's in our interest to lead on AI.
1: Sticking with AI, when you and the Intel Committee meet, How much of what you guys talk about, the committee, how much of what you talk about involves AI now? Is that the predominant subject when you're dealing with Intel right now? I mean, especially how it's used for us or how it's used against us. Is this the number one topic when that committee meets?
0: I wouldn't say it's the number one topic, but it is certainly a frequent topic. And we're, you know, getting briefings on, you know, everybody has their own applications for AI,
1: right?
0: And the intelligence community is no different. And even within the intelligence community, you have different applications for different things. And so what we know is that, you know, obviously AI is being used to improve our intelligence gathering. It's being used to improve analysis. Mm-hmm. And it's, you know, so, I mean, I can say that generally speaking, but any business is doing the same thing. Any business that wants to improve outcomes within their business is typically employing some type of AI. And to be honest about it, we've been using AI for decades. We just didn't call it AI.
1: Right.
0: And now it's so far advanced, it can do a heck of a lot more than it did 10 years ago, 15 years ago, or whatever. So there's really nothing new under the sun in terms of, you know, implementing new technology to improve business performance. It's the same thing in the intelligence community. It's using technology to improve outcomes.
1: Yeah, well, and that makes makes a lot of sense. And you're right. I mean, everybody's using it now. It's in part of our business. It's in your business. It's in everyone's business at this point. We're getting pretty close now to the midterms. A little over a month before we get to the midterms. I assume with the House being out of session, you're spending some time in the district. What have you been doing the last week or so?
0: Well, you know, we travel a lot. 31 counties. We spend a lot of time driving and meeting with elected officials, meeting with businesses, hospitals, educators, you name it. And, you know, we've done an awful lot in this last couple of years to try to improve quality of life issues for communities and water systems, hospitals that, you know, needed help, you know, maybe with a, you know, a big piece of equipment or something like that that mm-hmm. they needed in their hospital. And so we you know, try to go out there and meet with folks frequently. One of the things that I like to do and we've done over the last week or so is I like to go out and meet with county judges, mm-hmm. And mayors, chiefs of police, sheriffs, and so on to get a sense of what's going on in their community. You know, it's ground truth. What's taking place there? What are the concerns that they have in their community? Because every community is different. And I've learned that, I mean, every county is different from the one next to them as they have similarities, yes, but they're also very unique in their own way. And one of the things I've also observed is every community has sort of a collective personality, and it's interesting to get to know these communities. And, you know, there's a lot of economic development taking place, and in surprising places. We're going to be attending a ribbon cutting in Osceola for a new project taking place there. To improve their port. Mm-hmm. We've got some things taking place in Helena, West Helena. And so there's a lot more going on than people realize. And so we're on the ground as frequently as possible. And this opportunity is great because we actually are spending more time driving around and meeting with these folks and helping to get a sense of where they are on economic development, what their needs are, and how we can help and contribute to that effort.
1: When you're talking to constituents that you run into, maybe not necessarily, you know, mayors and judges and people like that, but just regular constituents in your district, is affordability the number one issue that you hear coming up from people, or is it something else that you're hearing?
0: We hear that a lot. I mean, and all you have to do is, as I said, we drive a lot, so it's, you know, we're keenly aware of yep. the cost of fuel.
1: Yeah.
0: And so what we also know is that, you know, diesel prices affect everything. It's not just the trucking industry. It's everything that is delivered. Last mile comes from trucks. I mean, okay, sure, we get train loads of things and, you know, we get boat loads of things. Sure, I get that. But the last mile delivery is always from a truck.
1: Yep.
0: And so your groceries are going to be, that's going to be reflected in the cost of groceries. It's not just the fuel prices that farmers are paying. Absolutely, that matters. But everything revolves around, you know, logistics that are pegged to the cost of a gallon of diesel fuel.
1: Yeah.
0: And so that's having an impact on people. And so I think that's what people are preoccupied with as much as anything is the state of the economy as it applies to our cost of fuel. Now, I will say this, you know, do we want to have a nuclear armed Iran?
1: Nope.
0: And the answer is no, we don't. And so can we withstand, hopefully, a temporary setback as it applies to fuel costs so that we can secure that region in perpetuity. That is to make sure that Iran is not the hegemon that they seek to be, that they become a nuclear power that threatens not only their neighbors, but their ability through ballistic missile capability to deliver a nuclear strike against the United States or our allies. And we absolutely need to, you know, make that sacrifice now so that our kids aren't living under the gun of a nuclear Iran.
1: Yeah. Well, and you could look at history, right, Congressman? I mean, you know, there's been a lot of presidents that have had the opportunity to do this, and nobody ever did because, well, it might make me look bad, especially for a reelection. But Trump's saying, I don't care, and we're going to do this. And I think that I think you're right. This is the right thing to be doing, and right now is the best time to do it because no one has done it before. And so you know, and you're right. Hopefully people can deal with some high gas prices for a little bit so that we can then get back to some more normalcy and then have a better overall world. In the end, with the Iran not having a nuclear weapon. But Congressman, unfortunately, we run out of time as per normal. But appreciate all the work that you're doing. Appreciate your time here on the show this morning, and we'll definitely catch up again soon.
0: Yes, sir. Thanks for having me.
1: All right, there he goes. He's Representative Rick Crawford from the 1st District here in Arkansas. Always appreciate him. Always enjoy talking with him, especially about the ag situation, and always talking to him about being the chair of the Intel Committee because he has a lot of insight. Can't tell us any secrets, but does have a lot of insight on that front. 54 minutes after 8 o'clock. We'll be right back on News Radio 102.9 KARN.
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1: Hey, good Monday morning to you. Welcome back to First News. Wrapping things up here on the 28th of September. Let's get that final look at the traffic, weather, and the money news. Here's Paul Weber.
16: With a look at your Southern Maycorp traffic this Monday morning, checking around the metro, state police have no accidents to report. We're seeing no major issues. Remember, slow down, phone down, let's buckle up and be careful and have a magnificent Monday. That's your Southern Maycorp traffic. Southern Maycorp, well builders for everyone, now serving Little Rock with the Arkansas Traffic Network. I'm Paul Weber.
1: And take a look at your weather today. Going to be nice and warm for us, right around 88 degrees or so this afternoon. Tonight, mainly cool, mainly clear, and a low of 59. Has a 5 up front. Tomorrow, going to be mostly sunny. Going to get a little warmer, 90, 91 degrees in the afternoon. Currently, 69 degrees with the sunny skies up above us as we get that final look at the money news. See how the markets opened up this morning. We do that with Morgan Stanley Wealth Management's Lou Graham. And Lou, good morning.
17: Hey, good morning. We got the profit taken. We've been talking about most of the morning international markets selling off, and we're starting the day selling off after some gains last week for all three of the major indices. The S&P 500 down 0.5%, the Dow Jones Industrial Average about the same, the NASDAQ down also about 0.5%. Arkansas-based company shares, Dillard's and Walmart trending higher, along with Murphy USA. Higher oil prices pushing Murphy oil shares higher by more than 1% to $36.81. Profit taking for the banks, good week last week for all three of them. They're selling off so far this morning. Tech sector also selling off. NVIDIA shares a little bit higher. Palantir shares a little bit lower. We'll let you know the results this afternoon at 5:03. Back to you, Toby.
1: All right. Thank you, Lou. We appreciate that. Hopefully you have a good Monday. Of course, coming up on Tuesday here on The Big Show, Representative David Ray is going to stop by. We have a conversation about issue one that's going to be on your ballot coming up on November 3rd. So we'll get into that. The Mike Face of Farmers Insurance Sports Report. Plus, we'll talk some about SpaceX and the new NIL bill that Congress is taking a look at. So that'll be tomorrow on the show. Don't miss Finnegan's Show at 4 o'clock this afternoon. That is always presented by the good folks at the Minton Law Firm. And we will see you promptly at 6 a.m. tomorrow morning.
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19: 3, 2, 1.
18: Shortly after SpaceX launched another test flight of its new Starship in Texas early this morning,
20: the engineers were all cheering, and then we got word that the main ship, the main part of Starship, lost one of its engines. For a while, they were worried that this might prevent them from achieving Earth orbit.
18: Fox's Jonathan Sarri reports SpaceX considered scrapping that plan, but decided to proceed anyway. So they still want Starship to circle Earth 6 times before returning. Several earlier Starship test flights had failed, ending in explosions. Now to Britain, and an update on the 5 men in custody the day after what may be a thwarted attack.
21: The men are between 23 and 25 years old, all live in London. They're being held on explosives and terror offences. They were arrested in the early hours of Sunday after a local spotted 3 vans blocking a road near RAF Fairford, a US-operated airbase in western England used for attacks on Iran. The residents saw masked men run from the scene.
18: Fox's Jonathan Savage in London. Oil prices rising back up today and stocks are falling after President Trump rejected Iran's latest ceasefire offer that included demands the U.S. lift sanctions and end a naval blockade of Iran's ports. Iran says it's either ready for more talks or for the war to resume. There's another hearing tomorrow in the Lindsey Clancy case ahead of a possible retrial in Massachusetts after this month's mistrial in the killing of her 3 children. Edward Paltzik, the lawyer for the holdout juror who refused to agree to a not guilty by reason of insanity verdict, tells Fox that Clancy's lawyer, Kevin Reddington, is wrong, asking the court to investigate Michael P. Desronville for possible misconduct.
22: You can't investigate a juror because the juror followed the law and the evidence and came to a different conclusion than the one that you wanted.
18: Reddington tells Fox Paltzik is just mouthing off to the media. 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
19: If you want election integrity, now think about this. Both Republicans and Democrats, after elections, have questioned the integrity of the results of an election. By the way, and forget about Democrat or Republican. How could anybody see the disaster of the primary this year in Gavin Newsom's communist California and Spencer Pratt, for example, and see that, you know, on election night, you know, his opponent conceded to him. And then as week after week after week after week after week unfolds, you know, the results start changing. All of a sudden, Spencer Pratt is not in the runoff for the mayorship of Los Angeles.
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34: Rapper Macklemore, who was dropped as the opening act for Ed Sheeran, announced that he is launching a Free Palestine tour. Haven't the Palestinian people been through enough?
35: Ah, yes. The poor Nazis. If these guys were alive in World War II, what do you think they'd be doing? Probably about the same thing they're doing now. They'd be on the side of the bad guys. They'd be on the side of the killers, of the terrorists, of the genocidal anti-Semites. You know, they're Nazis, you're Nazis. It's not Nazi, it's Nazi. Come on. By the way, the Nazis were the Socialist Workers' Party of Germany. Seemed to have had that erased from their permanent record. Remarkable things going on all over the place, I'm telling you. Well, very good and happy Monday to you, and welcome back. There's a lot of crazy news today that isn't necessarily the happiest news in the world, but some of it is okay, I guess. You know, the AOC news, it's pretty funny. Democrats don't want to campaign with AOC. Her poll numbers are bad, and people have figured out that she's as dumb as a stump. Except the Democrats love that. They want her to be president because she's as dumb as a stump, and they want to date her. And when I say they want to date her, I think you know what I mean. Remarkable stuff. John Fetterman accidentally identified himself publicly as a lifelong Republican, but was quickly corrected by CBS News reporter Major Garrett. No. What you mean to say, that's like it reminded Michael Piercy this morning of Barack Obama referring to his Muslim faith. And the reporter jumped in. Who was that? Stephanopoulos, Michael? John, it was Snuffleupagus, jumped in and said, "Your Christian faith." "Oh, yeah," Obama said. "Oh, yeah, my Christian faith, not my Muslim faith, like I just said a moment ago. What I really meant to say was my Christian faith," because you remember Barack Obama said, as a Christian, he believes that marriage is a sacred institution between a man and a woman. And then somebody told him it was a fundraising issue. So he came out and said, did I say man and a woman? What I meant to say was, a man and a goat. A man and a goat is the sacred bond of marriage. Just amazing, amazing stuff. So we've got that. And the Democrat running for the Senate out of Florida, Angie Nixon, she doesn't want to have to pay anything. Student loans. Why does she still have student loans? She doesn't want to pay her student loans. She doesn't want to pay her federal income taxes. But she wants to steal more of your money because she's a socialist. She's just not a normal person. Not a normal person at all. There is a story out of Ole Miss, the great university where my best girl and I, we have a niece and a nephew that graduated from Ole Miss, and we went down there for graduations and all that, and for football, for all kinds of good stuff at Ole Miss, Oxford, Mississippi, and it's fun, great history there. Democrats hate it, but they hate everything. And the two students there, young men, have died in what appear to be fatal drug overdoses of late, and that's a bad thing. And now they've arrested two men for selling this stuff called kratom. I call it kratom, K-R-A-T-O-M, and it's a type of it's a drug. In the long short version, it's a drug. And the New York Post has the story: two arrested near Ole Miss as cops uncover over 500 units of kratom just days after students found dead. Two students found dead. Two smoke shop employees were arrested on drug charges just days after a pair of University of Mississippi students were found dead under mysterious circumstances in separate incidents. Police raided a tobacco vape shop roughly 1 mile from the Ole Miss campus and recovered more than 500 units of kratom along with THC cartridges, gummies, and other suspected narcotics. The Lafayette County Metro Narcotics Unit announced on Friday. Here it is. Yahya Mohammed Musla, 51 years old, and Islam Mohammed, I wonder if he's a practicing Muslim, Islam Mohammed, 18 years old, both of Oxford, were booked for possession of Schedule I controlled substances with intent to distribute. Here are their mugshots for Yahya Mohammed Musla and for Islam Mohammed. And you'd never know anything about him based on their names. So the owner, Amer Alaudi, 40 years old, was indicted for trafficking narcotics in 2022, but fled the country before he could be prosecuted by police and the courts there, the unit said. So wait a minute, the owner of the shop was indicted for trafficking narcotics in 2022, but he was let out on bail and he fled the country. And then the two guys that took over the shop, who were both named Mohammed, Yala Mohammed Mosla and Islam Mohammed, very mysterious background. And they took over the shop and they continued selling drugs. Now you got two dead students at Ole Miss, at University of Mississippi, and they've arrested two guys named Mohammed. Isn't that just wonderful? So authorities have not confirmed a connection between the business, the two Mohammeds arrested, and the deaths of Ole Miss students. What's that? Aiden Hamilton, 18 years old, and Robert Strang, 20 years old, an 18-year-old and a 20-year-old. The students died in separate incidents on Monday. But packaged Kartam sold from a retail store was discovered at both scenes, the drug unit previously revealed. The investigation does not end with these arrests. These individuals and businesses are not necessarily the only people involved in the illegal distribution of these products. And so that is a pretty awful story out of there, of course, and it is. And the arrest has taken place with this Kartam stuff. Every time you look up, there's a new drug that'll kill everybody. It's kind of an amazing thing. And here is, since that came up, it's a terrible story. The Fox News people have a study they got in the Fox News tracking. They do surveys and look at statistics and so on. And turns out, in about the last decade, that's 10 years for Democrats trying to follow along, for the last decade in the United States of America, U.S. deaths among young people, and they do these stats per 100,000, like homicide rates and stuff. But for young people in the United States, things have not been going well for the last decade. Turns out, over the last 10 years in the United States, for young people, suicide rates are up 41%. Deaths by car accidents are up 43%. Drug overdoses are up 53%. Now, Michael Pierce and I were talking about this earlier today. Car accidents, you got young people dying car accidents, up 43% in 10 years. What else has been going on over the last 10 years, Michael? We were talking about this a little while ago. Texting, social media, driving your car while you're on your phone, to name just a couple of things. But that's pretty amazing. These numbers are astonishing. They genuinely are. These are enormous numbers, and the figures ought to be quite disturbing. They really ought to be, and these numbers are quite alarming. And it's true, you can explain, I mean, the drug overdoses, we just talked about one new drug on the market, but fentanyl coming in, and the Democrats opening the borders and waving in the drug traffickers in Trendaragua and MS-13 and welcoming them into everyone's living room, to everyone's dinner table. Pretty amazing stuff, I've got to say. Just nuts. But the figures ought to be very, very concerning. If we had any political leaders in the House and the Senate, if there were governors, if the Democrat Party cared at all about human life, we might hear things about this. But because the Democrat Party is what it is today, the Democrat Party doesn't do much about anything. But deaths among young people skyrocketing all over the place. Car accidents up 43%. Texting, social media, phones, distractions, electronics, and on your dashboard and elsewhere bad. But suicides up 41% in a decade is just an astonishing number, an alarming number. And fatal drug overdoses up 53%. Quite amazing, gotta say. And a lot of people know about this firsthand and secondhand because you know people that have had this affect their families and at school and so on. Just remarkable stuff. So we've got a lot of that going on. The madness of it all. Crazy man, crazy. And, of course, Jimmy Fallon at Fox News in trouble for doing a joke about Iranians and goats. How the Iranians at the UN had to cut short their speaking engagement in front of the Green Wall and rush out of the UN General Assembly to go to the Central Park Zoo, where they're having a two-for-one on goats? Having a two-for-one on goats, because, and it said it is a 50 shades of hay, 50 shades of hay, the Iranians and the goats. But never mind that, because crazy. Also in the United Kingdom,
1: Speaking of the jihad, which the Democrat Party supports, five men arrested near UK airbase used by U.S. in Iran war on suspicion of preparing a terrorist attack. Well, what more can you tell us about that? Was anyone named Mohammed? Anyone named Islam Mohammed? UK police said that five men arrested in the early hours of Sunday near an airbase used by the United States during its war against Iran are being held on suspicion of preparing a terrorist attack that appeared to involve three trucks. That'd be three truck bombs, in all probability. London's Metropolitan Police, which takes the lead on potential terrorist activities, they must be very busy, said police received the call at 12:45 a.m. related to three suspicious vehicles that appeared to be traveling toward RAF Fairford. Although yesterday on Fox News, the lady reporter called it RAF Fairford. It's a capital R, capital A, capital F, means Royal Air Force, and that's the way they refer to their air bases there, RAF. And this one is RAF Fairford, a UK-owned base that is operated by the U.S. under an agreement dating back to the Cold War, while we were protecting the world from the Soviet Union, who were communists, the Union of Soviet Socialist Republics. They're socialists. They murdered tens of millions of innocent people. But isn't that amazing? The arrests come at a time of heightened tensions around the threat from hostile states to the UK, with Russia and Iran among those who have used proxies to commit crimes on their behalf on British soil. In March, officials said the number of national security cases involving activities by hostile states, including Iran, increased 50% in the 6 months leading up to December of 2025. That's radical Islam again. Terrorism, that whole terrorism thing. Fairford has been used by American bombers, I believe B-1B bombers, the beautiful stealth B-1B bomber. Well, it's not technically a stealth airplane. Very sleek, I should say, airplane. Fairford has been used by American bombers for strictly limited strikes against Iranian missile sites under an agreement with former British Prime Minister Keir Starmer, who is very feminine. Who voiced opposition to the war after it was launched by the U.S. and Israel on February 28th. He's pro-Hamas, pro-terrorism, and he's a wussy. And he, if it weren't for us, you'd be the tiniest island in the Soviet Empire. So just count your lucky stars and sit over there. Authorities are investigating the link between the Fairford arrests and Iran as one possibility. Iran has previously indicated that a base used in to attack its territory is a legitimate target. So there you go. And they could use the ballistic missiles that Barack Obama funded and, use the enriched uranium, the spinning the centrifuges that Barack Obama funded and green-lighted and allowed because they're Democrats. U.S. President Donald Trump praised those who were involved in making the arrest. And I believe, Michael, we have a soundbite of President Trump, which we will share with you shortly, because we pay our bills here. This ain't NPR. So we're going to take a quick one, and we're going to come back. The five men arrested, UK probes possible link to terror to Iran, and also the BBC and the way they count journalists in Gaza. I've got that coming up as well. Islamism everywhere. Coming up.
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0: President Trump went to Chicago over the weekend because of the President's Cup golf tournament outside of Chicago. And when he was there going from helicopter, airplane, airplane to helicopter, he was asked about the terrorists arrested in the United Kingdom plotting to attack an RAF, a Royal Air Force base, or a RAF base, as they say on Fox News. President Trump was asked about the terrorists.
1: The arrest in the UK was fantastic. Working with Britain, it was an amazing job. We had them under investigation. They were looking to do big damage to our port, and working with the British worked out great. We had them under view for a long time, and we got them. Thank you.
0: Thank you. And then he walked away. He's done. He didn't. He's been standing around until the news media is exhausted. Less frequently lately. I don't know if you've noticed that. Randy in Knoxville was also talking about how he was there for President Trump's Air Force One low flyover. Low flyover, the Texas-Tennessee game in Knoxville. And Air Force One came so low over the stadium that if they had streetlights on the roof, I think the wings would have knocked them off.
2: Look at this. President Trump going to attend the game. He's in the city now.
3: What a play.
2: Flyover.
4: Pat,
2: might have been 30 feet.
5: I've got a chance to walk on there, look around. It's really nice. It was really close to the top of the stadium.
6: Yeah, it was, right?
5: But this place,
6: letting everybody know he was here.
0: It was really close to the top of the stadium. He wanted to let everybody know he was here. And, of course, the Air Force pilot flying Air Force One, he's going to be a top dog, you know, is going to be a top pilot flying Air Force One with the president. And President Trump no doubt told him to do a low pass over the stadium. But the pilot's got the controls of the airplane, and he's doubtless an Air Force colonel, an 06, a bird colonel, flying Air Force One. And a low pass over the top. Said, boy, he was low. Gone any lower. And it's true, that flyover, if you haven't seen the video, Michael, we should post that video in case anybody hadn't seen it, but it is, boy, that is a remarkable flyover. You don't see flyovers like that. Yeah, that's for sure. And President Trump on the arrest. Yeah, we've been working with him. We've been watching him for a long time. We had him under view for a long time, said the president. Now the terrorists arrested. More terrorists, more Democrats coming up. John Fetterman, is he a Republican, lifelong Republican, or a lifelong Democrat? That's coming up. And AOC.
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10: News. I'm CJ Papa Ron says don't blame us in the arrest of five suspects near a British airbase that is used by the U.S. Fox's Stephanie Bennett at the base west of London with more on those in custody.
11: They're all U.K. nationals. They are aged between 23 to 25. We also heard on X from Iran's London embassy. They reject and strongly condemns the claims that they are involved.
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14: 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A Waffle House employee is dead after a woman crashed her car into the restaurant. This happened early Sunday morning in Maumelle. The vehicle made it all the way through the restaurant. Police arrested and then identified the driver as Renisha Peebles. She faces charges of DWI and negligent homicide. The Cabot Public School District sharing a positive update after Friday night's game, which saw three separate medical emergencies. The emergencies involved a coach, a player, and a fan at Panther Stadium, initially putting that game on a delay before being canceled. The district thanked first responders and medical personnel who were quick to jump into action. They say all three people who needed help are either at home or continuing to recover. This week, the Central Arkansas Library System is welcoming Coach Cal for the Six Bridges Book Festival in Little Rock. John Calipari will be moderating a conversation with Kentucky Governor Andy Beshear about his new book. The Six Bridges Book Festival started yesterday. Governor Beshear's new book is called Go and Do Likewise, How We Heal a Broken Country. He will be sitting down with Coach Cal Thursday at the Ron Robinson Theater at 9 a.m. It's free, but you do have to register online to secure your spot. We're getting an update on the Lake Conway construction project. The Arkansas Game and Fish Commission says drought conditions have left the lake a few feet lower than normal, but efforts to complete a new spillway and dam at the lake's reservoir continue. Workers just passed the three-year construction mark. The entire renovation is expected to take 5 years. I'm Fox 16's Ashley King from the News Radio 102.9 KRN News Desk.
3: From the Arkansas Storm Team, I'm KRK4 News Meteorologist Pat Walker. This afternoon, it's going to become sunny and warm, too, up to 86 in Little Rock. Could see a 90 in South Arkansas with lower to mid-80s in North Arkansas. Tonight, clear and cool around the state, low 60s and upper 50s to start off for Tuesday morning. And then we'll see upper 80s and even around 90 degrees Tuesday afternoon with a mostly sunny sky and even a 90-degree day possibly on Wednesday. I'm meteorologist Pat Walker for News Radio 102.9 KARN.
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10: The midterm elections are 5 weeks from tomorrow. I'm Lisa Brady, Fox News. So President Trump is hitting the campaign trail.
11: The president will crisscross the country this week, raising money and hosting rallies for Republicans on the midterm ballot.
12: We have great people, and we're running against communists, lunatics, socialists.
11: President Trump says he plans to tout economic improvements and border security. But polls show Republicans trailing in several key races where President Trump previously won.
12: I think the polls are an anchor because I won it by so much, and it doesn't make sense that they wouldn't be right up there with me.
11: The president is urging supporters to vote as if his name is on the ballot.
10: Fox's Jared Halpern at the White House, the president taking questions after announcing what he calls the largest ever steel plant in the U.S., a $15 billion project planned by Minnesota-based Mesabi Metallics, which is owned by a company based in India. Iowa Governor Kim Reynolds thanking the president.
13: Your commitment to bringing manufacturing back to the states and really restoring American industrial dominance is the reason that this is happening. This would not be happening without your leadership.
10: She says COVID underscored how important it is to boost domestic manufacturing. Democrats argue the president's agenda is failing, and they point in part to the ongoing conflict with Iran. President Trump telling reporters today we'll win, one way or the other, after he rejected Iran's latest ceasefire proposal. But the two sides are still talking through mediators.
14: U.S. officials have confirmed to Fox News that President Trump is willing to give Iranian sanctions relief and release frozen funds in exchange for concrete progress on nuclear issues. There's also a level of skepticism regarding Iran's seriousness to make a deal, given that they broke the last MOU by firing on ships in the Strait of Hormuz.
10: Fox's Jeff Paul in Tel Aviv. 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
18: Good afternoon. I'm John Runyon. Here's your Southern Bancorp traffic. Well, we do have an accident on I-40 westbound. It's over on the left side, so it is partially blocking the left lane there as you get towards the 440 interchange as you head into Little Rock and North Little Rock. Outside of that, everything else looks to be running smooth. That's a look at your traffic. Buckle up and be safe. 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On the Arkansas Traffic Network, I'm John Runyon.
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0: Yes, everybody, welcome to Money Monday, September the 28th here. Wow, September's almost over, ladies and gentlemen. Now, you're actually hearing me and not Richard Friend. Let me explain if you're just joining the show potentially for the first time as the audience continues to grow. What a blessing from God for me, and I appreciate all of you tuning in. I got a summons for jury duty from the federal courts, and I had to call in last night, and they told me whether or not I had to report. Obviously, I didn't. Now, I was ready to do my civic duty. You know, there's very few things I guess the government will ask us to do, but our jurisprudence is based totally upon citizens being willing to be impartial and sit on a jury. So I was glad, and I had a feeling I wasn't going to get called this week because on Friday I got a notice in the mail to let me know that I'm on call for federal jury duty for 2027. And I, even if I already filled out the juror questionnaire, that I had to redo it again. Now, that changed some plans around, ladies and gentlemen. Attorney General Tim Griffin had invited me to broadcast the show from his Fraud and Consumer Protection Summit, which is going on right now in downtown Little Rock. And unfortunately, if you're still in the air and you want to go, they're going to have a morning session tomorrow. It's going to be at the State House Convention Center in the Wally Allen Ballroom. And if you need anything, it's 101 East Markham Street. There's very little parking if you do go down there. I suggest you get into one of the parking decks and do that. But I texted Tim and let him know, hey, brother, I'm sorry. It would be a hard logistical thing. And usually when a guest host is sitting in, they're not familiar with the remote equipment, although I'm sure Richard or one of the other guest hosts would pick it up pretty quickly if they had to. But usually that's the host's responsibility. So again, my apologies to the Attorney General, to Tim, that I could not be down there like I had intended. But, you know, with things in flux the way they were, it takes a little bit of logistics too, folks. Have to find, make sure that if we're going on the, we have a card now with the 5G that we can do remote shows from without, you know, logging into a host's internet. But, you know, you got to make sure you're in a spot that it gets out or you have to log in. So it was just impossible to put that together in time to be able to do that. So, well, it is Money Monday. We're going to get into some of the numbers, and there's so much going on. Let me start off with a good story before I make you cry about how much you owe the federal government. This is for our folks up there in Siloam Springs. I got good news for you. There's a park, if you've never been there, and I've seen the pictures of this now, Two Springs Park, and obviously, Siloam Springs gets their name from the springs. It has been closed for a little bit over 20 years. They have a landing there that you can look where the creeks come together and flow through the park. Well, the Walton Foundation and the Project for Public Space have partnered together and awarded the city of Siloam Springs $80,000 to restore the landing in the park, so everyone will be able to enjoy the aesthetics there. The city of Siloam Springs has said, let everyone know that we expect to complete this somewhere in early 2027, somewhere in the spring. So probably maybe late February, March, they'll have that open. And as I come on the air, now, I shared this. There's a communications, theater, speech, and drama and dance teacher by the name of Bob Birdsong. He works over there for the North Little Rock School District. And he posted on somebody had done a thread and asked what would the best things, you know, President Trump would do to continue to try to improve and make America great again. Now, this teacher that influences young minds wrote, "Resign and die in a puddle of your own urine." So I called Dr. Gregory Paluski, the superintendent of schools, when I reported this. I was like, look, this guy posted this on X, and it's kind of gone viral. National news media has picked up the fact that this teacher said this, and I am inviting, I didn't speak directly to Dr. Paluski. I spoke to his administrative assistant and said, you know, I give Dr. Paluski the opportunity to come on and talk about this and even update the people on the good things happening over there in North Little Rock with the school district. Well, crickets, folks. You know, he, I'm all for free speech. Now, he had every right to say that he wants the president to die in a puddle of his own urine. But, yeah, it's the loving liberals. But people in certain positions, you can have consequences for exercising your right to free speech. Now, for example, here on the radio station, my bosses trust me. They know that I put a lot of work into verifying stuff and give the audience factual stuff. But I know that this is their microphone, and I could exercise my right to free speech and say something. But if I say something outlandish or detrimental to the company's image, they will probably invite me to retire as soon as possible, if you get my drift. And, you know, that's what happens when you're in the public eye or on the public airwaves. Now, the other story that I brought to you on Friday was about our very own Mayor Mayhem, Frank Scott Jr. here in the city of Little Rock. He wants to run for his third term. And this man-child, he had a temper tantrum, ladies and gentlemen, because several people were posting pictures of the restrooms at MacArthur Park and Playground. Now, this is the where General Douglas MacArthur, yes, he was a proud Arkansan. Originally, his mother, Pinky MacArthur, wanted to have him born in Norfolk, Virginia, where she was from. Of course, he was born here in Little Rock, where his father, General Arthur MacArthur, was stationed at the time. And so there's the MacArthur Military Museum there. And it's a very popular playground and park with a lot of people. And the bathrooms were disgusting, absolutely horrendous. Obviously, people smearing feces on the wall or on the toilet or everything else. So these were posted on the on Facebook is where I saw them, and a couple people gave me a heads up on this. And so I have the tag number of the car that went down there and locked the bathrooms, ladies and gentlemen. This occurred at 2 p.m. I will just say a dark color Infiniti in case Mayor Mayhem and his minions are listening. So, yeah, I know who did it, obviously. And they padlocked the bathroom, and this resulted in several young children having to use the bathroom in their pants, including one little girl who, like Mayor Mayhem, is African-American or Black American, defecated in her pants, and the poor child was absolutely hysterical. The mother was very upset, and obviously that's humiliating for a child, because the man-child in charge of the city of Little Rock had the bathrooms padlocked. Instead of manning up and saying, okay, you know, this may have slipped through the cracks, we need to get a crew over there. I'm sure if he had called the Parks and Recreation Director and said, hey, we need to get a crew over to MacArthur Park and get those cleaned up. And, of course, that didn't happen. So, I don't know. Hey, let me ask a favor. I didn't have time to do this today. And in addition to everything else going on, I had a VA couple of appointments today, at McClellan VA Medical Center. So I didn't get over to do this. But if anybody is in the area of MacArthur, rather, Park, Freudian slip there, would you go by and look to see if the bathrooms are still locked? And if they're unlocked, what kind of condition are they in? I would appreciate that, just because I want to know if the man-child is still throwing his tantrum or not. All righty, folks. When we come back from traffic, I'm going to give you the first update on some of the economic news, some good, some not so good. We'll see where it goes. All righty, let's check that traffic.
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2: Good afternoon, I'm John Runyon. Here's your Southern Bancorp traffic. Well, still working that accident on I-40 westbound as you head into North Little Rock. It's over on the left side, left shoulders, partially blocking that left lane there as you get towards the 440 interchange. So do be careful there. Outside of that, everything looks pretty typical today. That's a look at your traffic. Buckle up and be safe. Southern Bancorp, wealth builders for everyone, now serving Little Rock. On the Arkansas Traffic Network, I'm John Runyon.
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0: Hey, and welcome back, everyone, to this 28th day of September edition of the Steve Finnegan Show with me, your harmless little fuzzball of a host. Now, so far so good on the national contest, but I did have a question. You just heard Jay and Toby on there. This Dream Resorts and Spas are giving away 11 trips down there to Mexico to the spa and resort. It's a four-day, three-night, all-inclusive trip for four. So you can pick one of their 16 dream resorts throughout Mexico. So this is a really cool prize. Now, this is a national contest, and this is where I got a question from one of the online listeners that texted in and one of the folks up there in Northwest Arkansas that texted in. And yes, this is open to everyone. So if you are tuned in, I get a couple of listeners that tune in from Anchorage, Alaska. So whether you're in Anchorage, Alaska or Key West, Florida or somewhere in between, you are eligible to enter this contest. Now, it's not a local contest, like I said, a national. So that means you don't text in to the regular number here. You text it to 95819. So if you're bringing up your text message for those technically challenged listeners, bring out your smartphone and where it says 2 on top of the message, put 95819. That's all you have to do. And then the keyword for the rest of my show and Mark Levin's will be Cabana, C-A-B-A-N-A, and that is how you get into it, and it's a really cool thing. So this is open to everyone. So please, we've had KRN had one of our listeners win one of these national contests, and I would love to have another listener says, "Hey, I listened to you on KRN or KFAY or online, Steve, and I won the trip." That always makes me happy to give away some of the company's money. All righty, let's start off with fraud. From last Monday to this Monday, September 21st to the 28th, $8.4 billion more taxpayer fraud. Now, a big part of this was the 750,000 people with no Social Security numbers or fictitious Social Security numbers. The agents were getting paid the commissions on selling phantom policies, and we, the taxpayers, were paying them and the commissions to the insurance company on the Obamacare exchange. And, of course, Chuckles the evil clown and the Democrats try to go on and say that we're the Republicans, those evil Republicans, are kicking people off of health care. No, actually, they're stopping fraud. So if you want to have massive fraud return, and you're not happy that, yeah, the national debt was up to $40,214 billion this week, then don't vote or vote for a Democrat and see what happens and how you're going to be whining 2 years from now. All right. So right now, the Trump administration, I'm just giving you the hard numbers that are coming out, $261,752 million in actual fraud, and there's a whole lot more. Trust me about this. At one point, I was using AI to analyze the federal budget, and it was telling me that there was at least $1.2 trillion in fraud. But this is actual fraud. So in terms of for you taxpayers, if you're paying taxes, especially now you young teenagers that are getting your first jobs and you're looking and you see federal income tax and state income tax withheld from your check or my friend FICA, which is Social Security and then Medicare. So $2,413 per taxpayer in fraud comes out of that. Now, like I just said, the national debt this week is up to $40,214 billion. an average week for Washington. They put $29 billion on the credit card. Now, in numbers that most people will understand, if you are not a taxpaying citizen of the United States, like kids, for example, $116,855 is your share of the national debt. Now, that's up $66 over last week. Now, if you are a taxpaying citizen, your share of the national debt is $360,796, up $1 from last week. So what does that mean for a family of four, mom, dad, and two kids combined? Your share of the national debt is $955,308. That's a lot of money for most Americans. Not for Bernie Sanders, that owns three houses, the millionaire congressional oligarch, but it's a lot of money for the rest of us. Now, here's the good news. And I had to go back and double check this to make sure I got the numbers right. So I give you the trade deficit slash surplus every week. And like I said, since Trump 47 came into office, and within a couple of weeks and the tariffs started going on products coming into this country when we were letting them sell their stuff here with no tariffs, and overseas they were charging massive tariffs on American products, especially automobiles. So President Trump changed all that. Ladies and gentlemen, the trade deficit with the rest of the world went down by $29.5 billion this week. So we sold the rest of the world, not China. The only exception to this rule is China. We sold 29.5 billion more American goods overseas than we imported. That's a pretty big deal. And that's one of the reasons I remember Obama, and I can't mimic his voice like some people did. But I remember when he said all those manufacturing jobs are going overseas and they ain't coming back, something like that. Well, he was wrong, as usual. Because we just needed a president that was willing to stand up for America and American workers. And now they just announced, if you haven't heard, an Indian company, an investor, just invested hugely in Minnesota to open up a mine for iron ore and a new steel plant in Iowa that's going to create probably 6,000 to 10,000 construction jobs. And then all those permanent jobs where they're going to be making the steel right here in the United States. And that is such an important part of national defense and national security. Like when we became the arsenal of democracy in World War II and produced all those ships to build a two-ocean navy and supply our allies. So as far as China goes, ladies and gentlemen, we sold the Chinese $2 billion more of our American products than we imported. Now, as far as, well, we're about to run out of time, so I'm going to hit the credit cards, and then I'll give you a little bit more updates on the economy. And then when we come back, I'll update you a little bit about the airlines are in chaos. And if you have somebody flying in from Barcelona, Spain, they're okay. So don't worry, but I'll tell you what happened when we come back. You're listening to me, Steve Finnegan, here on KFAY, KARN, and all across the Fruited Plain on the app.
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1: Fox News, I'm Tom Rigotti. President Trump hits the campaign trail this week with multiple rallies ahead of the November midterms.
2: We have great people, and we're running against communists, lunatics, socialists.
22: President Trump says he plans to tout economic improvements and border security. But polls show Republicans trailing in several key races where President Trump previously won.
1: That's Fox's Jared Halperin. Five suspects arrested this weekend in connection with an alleged terror plot near a British airbase that's being used by the U.S. to strike Iranian targets. Fox's Stephanie Bennett reports from Fairford, England.
23: A farmer was actually returning from a party when she spotted three suspicious vehicles blocking her way and multiple masked men who then fled on foot. She fears there may be more suspects out there and wants to remain anonymous.
1: The suspects have been released on bail. 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
45: Good afternoon, I'm John Runyon. Here's your Southern Bancorp traffic. Well, still working that accident on I-40 westbound as you head into North Little Rock. It's over on the left side, left shoulders, partially blocking that left lane there as you get towards the 440 interchange. So do be careful there. Outside of that, everything looks pretty typical today. That's a look at your traffic. Buckle up and be safe. 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On the Arkansas Traffic Network, I'm John Runyon.
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0: Ladies and gentlemen, I'm pleased to announce Justin Minton and I together are going to be coming up to visit the audience up there for News Talk KFAY up in Fayetteville. Now, I will have the exact location for you all in a day or two. We're working on it. We had a place lined up, and it didn't have enough parking, so this is a chance for me to get to meet you listeners in person. You'll get to meet Justin and some of his team, and ask him some questions. And folks, this is the kind of care you're going to get from the Minton Law Firm offices throughout the state of Arkansas, up in northwestern Arkansas. Their office is in Farmington for now. Justin's looking for another office a little bit closer to town to make it easier for the clients up there. We too will let you know when that happens. 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Of course, those insurance companies want to settle right away and for as little as possible. And that's when you need a good, experienced attorney who was also the only former insurance adjuster turned attorney that I know of, as well as the trial lawyer of the year. So call Justin and his team anywhere in the state. Just do the 7777-7777 or get them online at justinmintonlaw.com. All righty, folks. Welcome back to the Steve Finnegan Show. I was laughing because one of the listeners texted that keyword to the local 501-403-5276. Now, that's normally where you text in for contests here. But once again, this is a national contest to get a dream tropical luxury vacation in your choice of 16 dream resorts throughout Mexico. This is brought to you by Dreams Resorts and Spa. So 2, and then type in 95819 and Cabana. That's your keyword to enter this national contest. And it's packaged for four people. So once again, that if you're worried about owing the U.S. government $955,308 and you win this, you get a free vacation on us. You could take the wife and kiddos down there and have a good time. Now, you hear the Democrats constantly talking about the state of the economy. Now, ladies and gentlemen, I want to point this out. If the big, beautiful bill had not passed and those tax cuts were not made permanent, there would have been an almost $2 trillion tax increase across the board. So all you families that are paying less in taxes, you can thank our four congressmen and two senators for standing strong and voting for the big, beautiful bill. But you constantly hear Bernie and the rest of the Democrat communists talk about the oligarch billionaires. But he voted to keep taxes on tips. He voted to keep taxes on overtime because, yes, ladies and gentlemen, we know that billionaires are very concerned about paying taxes on their overtime and their tips. And, of course, all those billionaires are also worried about having their Social Security taxed. By the way, originally Social Security wasn't taxed. When my cousin the imbecile, Joe Biden, was in the Senate, you can thank the imbecile there for introducing the tax on Social Security. Now, I say this because, once again, ladies and gentlemen, in spite of the tax cuts, the revenue every week, I tell you this, is gone up over projections and over last year's fiscal year. Now, of course, September 30th on Wednesday, fiscal year 26 for the feds will come to an end, and fiscal year 27 will begin on October the 1st. But federal tax revenue was up by $7 billion over last week. So when you hear Washington whining and Bernie whining about not paying your fair share of taxes, well, this is what the U.S. government has collected. $5,618,000,000,000. Now, what does that break down to per taxpayer? Now, remember I told you that each taxpayer is paying $2,413 in fraud. But if you do this across the board, ladies and gentlemen, that means for every taxpayer in the United States, you divide the federal tax revenue into the number of taxpayers. The U.S. government takes in $16,429 per taxpayer, and that's up $22 over last week. So what's happening is, in spite of the tax cuts, the economy is growing. Now, I told you the story about Giuliani up in New York. My ex-wife and I would never stay overnight in New York City. We'd go back to my parents' house. Mom and Dad didn't care about watching the kids. But Giuliani cut the massive taxes on hotel rooms when he was mayor. Of course, this was just before 9/11. And what that did was, just by

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3: Diesel has been higher in spite of the fact, like I said, over 1,000 days under Biden and Obama, a barrel of oil was over $100. Well, it was down by $3.02 a barrel from last week to this week. So as I was coming on the air, 92.51 is what West Texas Intermediate crude was going for. The only thing that was up as far as energy commodities was one thermal, British thermal unit or BTU of natural gas was going for $3. Now, the RBOB gas dropped 11 cents coming out of the refinery now at 333, and you should see the pumps starting to ease. And diesel was down again from last Monday to this Monday by 14 cents coming out of the refinery at 474. And President Trump rejected the Iranians' peace overture. Ladies and gentlemen, and that attack that happened, if you haven't heard of it yet, on the Royal Air Force Base, that's a joint base with the U.S. Air Force, I'm going to explain that. But once again, here's a golden opportunity. Yes, I'm talking about precious metals now. Gold dropped by $221 an ounce. So an ounce of gold, wholesale price, spot price is what they call it, is $4,167. So like I said, that's down. This is a buying opportunity. The analysts are all still predicting gold is going to be about $6,000 an ounce by the end of this year, early next year. And same thing with silver, was down about $5 an ounce. It's at $61.45. So I still think that's a good buy. Now, when we come back, folks, I'm going to tell you about this thwarted attack that happened at the Royal Air Force Base in Fairford. That's in Gloucestershire in the United Kingdom. So we'll talk about that and the despicable way that our British allies, what they did. And this is why Britain's in trouble. And I don't want to go to the break before I tell you. Now, there was a Delta Airbus 330 that took off from Spain. It was on its way to Boston, Massachusetts. It took off from Barcelona, and they had to divert the plane. There was the smell of smoke in the cabin. There was no big injuries. 14 people were taken to the hospital to have themselves checked because of potential smoke inhalation or a headache from the smoke, but they diverted and landed in Portugal, and Delta's rebooking everybody affected back onto other flights. But so thank God there was no injuries and they were able to get back on the ground safely. Now, because of the nor'easter we talked about on Friday, that air traffic on the East Coast, all the way from Portland, Maine, down to Charleston, South Carolina, has all been affected by that gigantic storm. I wish we could get some of that rain here. We sure need it. But anyway, so make sure you check with your airlines before you go out to the airport today if you're flying. All right, so if you're driving now, let us check in on the traffic.
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1: Good afternoon. I'm John Runyon. Here's your Southern Bancorp traffic. Well, we got two accidents to report. One is on I-40 eastbound. It's over on the left shoulder just before you get to I-57 towards Jacksonville. So be careful there. Also, they're still working that accident on I-40 westbound. It's on the left side as you head into North Little Rock. So be careful there as well. That's a look at your traffic. Buckle up and be safe. Southern Bancorp, wealth builders for everyone, now serving Little Rock. On the Arkansas Traffic Network, I'm John Runyon.
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17: All right, folks, welcome back to the Steve Finnegan Show. So if you're just joining us, welcome. I promised you I was going to give you my take. Now, if you're unfamiliar with the Royal Air Force Base in Fairford. It's about 100 miles west of London. It's in the Gloucestershire in the UK, right outside of the town of Fairford. Now, this, ladies and gentlemen, they began construction on this base way back during World War II in 1943. It was completed by January of 1944. And this base was originally used for, you know, you've seen the movie The Longest Day about D-Day or read some books about that. You know about the glider operations where some of the 101st Airborne Division and the British 1st Airborne went in gliders so they could take in some heavier equipment in the gliders. But anyway, that was where it first got its start. Now, if you're a history nerd like me, hence the professor nickname that you, the audience, gave me, Operation Market Garden. Now, if you're not familiar with Operation Market Garden, back in 1974, an author by the name of Cornelius Ryan wrote a book called A Bridge Too Far. And what it was Operation Market Garden was a plan that British General Bernard Montgomery came up with, but it was poorly planned and the logistics didn't work out. Basically, they used three airborne divisions, first the 101st, then the 82nd to capture bridges along the way. And then finally in Arnhem in Holland, the British, their first airborne division of the British Army jumped into Arnhem. And that was the bridge too far. The roads weren't adequate to handle the trucks and the armored vehicles in it. It was made into a movie. It was pretty historically accurate from the book in 1977 by the same name, A Bridge Too Far. Now, fast forward from World War II up to now, the United States Air Force runs this Royal Air Force Base jointly, and they have bombing wings set up there. And basically, the B-52s and the B-2 bombers are set up. Now, they said a woman coming home that was a farmer alerted them about three suspicious vehicles at 12:45 a.m. on Sunday. And they were also supposedly under counterterrorism surveillance. You heard President Trump think that he said he thought Scotland Yard was also. Now, this is the crazy part, folks. They arrested five British men. They're British citizens, but they're of Middle Eastern descent, which is completely and casually left off of the reporting for obvious reasons. They're all military-aged men from 23 to 25, and they had explosives, and they were preparing to conduct terrorist attacks on British and American Air Force personnel and the planes. Now, they haven't produced a B-52, I don't think, since the 60s. They've updated all the avionics and strengthened the airframes on these. So I couldn't even begin to tell you if the Air Force ordered Boeing to make more B-52s, how much that would cost. But this is the crazy part, folks. They've already released these five terrorists on bail. That is insane. So I'll throw that out to you, the audience. Do you guys and gals have any opinions on that? 501-403-5276, of course, the text in and call in. You know, I think they should be held with no bail since they wanted to cause catastrophic injuries to a whole bunch of people. Now, let's go back to Fayetteville for a second. I got good news and bad news for you folks up in Fayetteville. The bad news is approximately 9:52 this morning, a little over 2,000 customers of SWEPCO lost power. That's the bad news. The good news is they have the power back on and they've got it fixed now. But you might want to check your food and your freezer. But at least if you come home, you're going to come home and the air conditioning is going to be working. And again, in Fayetteville, you know, sometimes I hear from some of the listeners up in Fayetteville in Washington County about the new mayor up there, Molly Rahn, that took office in January last year. So she's about done her first year. Now, I know she tried to go woke in DEI, and the state had to spank her basically and say, if you do this, we're going to take away your state funding. But I've heard some interesting things about her. But there was a stabbing this morning at 9:30 on South University Avenue in Fayetteville. But hats off to the Fayetteville cops. The stabbing was 9:30. They had the suspect who fled in custody by 9:36. Molly, are you trying to emulate Mayor Mayhem down here in Little Rock? Just asking. All righty, folks. A lot more show ahead. We'll be back for the second hour after the top of the hour news. You are indeed listening to me, Steve Finnegan, on The Steve Finnegan Show.
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22: Negotiations continue. I'm Lisa Lacera, Fox News. President Trump predicting the Iran conflict will be won very soon.
23: President Trump says U.S. and Iranian negotiators are continuing to talk through mediators.
24: As far as I'm concerned, it's going to be one way or the other. It's going to go pretty quickly.
23: Speaking to reporters in the Oval Office, President Trump says two things will happen once the war ends. Iran will never develop a nuclear weapon.
24: As soon as that war ends, inflation is going to be eradicated. Totally.
23: The president says gas prices will also fall, though he has suggested that may not happen until after the midterm elections.
22: Fox's Jared Halpern at the White House. Meanwhile, Iran State TV says sounds heard on Keshem Island are likely a result of warning shots fired at ships violating their blockade of the Strait of Hormuz. Five men arrested near a U.S.-run airbase in England released on bail as investigators say they're looking into a terror plot possibly tied to Iran.
25: This all started midnight on Sunday in Welford near the Royal Air Force's Fairford base, which is used by the U.S. Air Force for its campaign in Iran. A local farmer was actually returning from a party when she spotted three suspicious vehicles blocking her way and multiple masked men who suddenly fled on foot. Police say the five British men, ages between 23 and 25, are from London. They were initially taken into custody on suspicion of committing offenses under the Explosives Act and preparing of a terrorist act.
22: Fox's Stephanie Bennett at RAF Fairford. President Trump said he was surprised the men were released on bail. New fuel economy standards put in place by the Trump administration, easing requirements for automakers to control pollution. The new average for cars and light trucks is now about 35 miles a gallon for the 2031 model year, down from a projected more than 50 miles per gallon in 2031 under rules put in place during the Biden administration. 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
1: Good afternoon. I'm John Runyon. Here's your Southern Bancorp traffic. Well, we got two accidents to report. One is on I-40 eastbound. It's over on the left shoulder just before you get to I-57 towards Jacksonville. So be careful there. Also, they're still working that accident on I-40 westbound. It's on the left side as you head into North Little Rock. So be careful there as well. That's a look at your traffic. Buckle up and be safe. Southern Bancorp, wealth builders for everyone. Now serving Little Rock. On the Arkansas Traffic Network, I'm John Runyon.
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4: Good afternoon from the office of Morgan Stanley Wealth Management in Little Rock. This is Lou Graham with your Monday market wrap. The Dow Jones Industrial Average dropped about 0.2% to end the day at 51,481. Boeing shares dragged down the index, closing nearly 7% lower after the Federal Aviation Administration said it wouldn't certify the aerospace giant's 737 MAX 10 until it assesses a new software glitch. The S&P down 0.8% to 76.83. The NASDAQ dropping almost 1% at their session lows. The Dow is off more than 400 points. The S&P down about 1%. The major averages came off their lows around midday after CNN and Axios reported, citing White House officials, that President Donald Trump was open to providing sanctions relief to Iran on nuclear matters. The report sent crude prices well off their highs of the day. As for Arkansas share prices, 7 up, 7 down. Both the retailers higher. Shares of Murphy USA and Murphy Oil advancing again in the Monday session. We'll see you back here in the morning at 6:28.
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0: Yes, indeed, ladies and gentlemen, welcome back to the Steve Finnegan Show for the second hour here on Money Monday, September 28th, 2026. James has been patiently waiting on hold through the break, so I'm going to do an abbreviated opening monologue and then get James on. But I'm here, ladies and gentlemen, behind the microphone. I called in last night about jury duty to do my civic duty. And they told me that I was not needed this week and then told me I have a summons. I'll be on the jury in 2027. So anyway, that's what happened. Now, I was originally planning on doing my show from Attorney General Tim Griffin's summit. The last time Tim was on, he invited me over the air, and I was looking forward to doing that. Now, here's what why I'm not at the summit today to do the show. Because it takes some logistics to get there. And if I did indeed have jury duty today, my good friend Richard Friend was going to sit in for me, and I'm sure he could have figured it out. But this would have stressed the producer and the engineer and some of the others to have to worry about setting a remote show up without the regular host there. So that's why I'm in the studio. Now, if you missed it today, Tim is hosting the Fraud and Consumer Protection Summit in downtown Little Rock. It's being held at the State House Convention Center at the Wally Allen Ballroom. For your GPS, that's 101 East Markham Street here in Little Rock. I do suggest you park in one of the parking decks or garages. It's a whole lot easier. Now, tomorrow the summit will be on again with the Attorney General speaking Tuesday morning at 9 a.m. So that is just an update, and those are always great. His summits are always so informative for everyone. So if you get a chance to go over there, I highly recommend it. All righty, James, let me bring you on. I don't want to make you hold any longer. What's on your mind, sir?
1: Well, it doesn't surprise me about the Brits. They're almost as useless as the Spaniards are.
0: Well, you know something? They're arresting people, British citizens, non-Muslims or non-Middle Eastern descent, for Facebook posts like Tommy Robinson, who is a conservative activist over there. But nonetheless, they let these guys out right away, and they're charged under terrorism. Folks, if you're just joining us, just before the top of the hour news, I updated everybody on the Royal Air Force Base in Fairford is what James and I are speaking of. This is a joint U.S. Royal Air Force base. This is our forward operating base for B-52s and B-2 bombers. This Air Force base goes all the way back in history to World War II. It was built, like I said, Fairford is about 100 miles west of London in Gloucestershire in UK, and it was they used this for the gliders on D-Day for Operation Overlord, and then once again the gliders for Operation Market Garden in September of 1944. That was ill-conceived. So what's your thoughts?
1: Do they not realize that there's British subjects that are on that post that would be killed too?
0: Yeah.
1: Do they not realize that? I mean, they've already got like 150-something Sharia courts over there. So, I mean, and all of a sudden, they're not getting shot. They're getting stabbed. There's a bunch of stabbings over there now that these people have showed up.
0: Yeah.
1: And it didn't make any sense that the one ally you got, that you would turn around and say, hey, wait a minute, they may want to talk to them.
0: Well, you know,
1: but
0: something,
1: I know they don't like us right now.
0: I would not have expected this. Now, I remembered, I don't know if you've heard me talk about this before, James, but I remember debating with when I started becoming, and I always thank my dear Protestant friends that got my nose into the Bible and got me much more interested in studying eschatology. As we approach what I think all of us may agree on is that the end of the age, when Jesus is exactly coming back, I'm not going to speculate. But one of the tenets of this was that the United Kingdom would not be with us, in essence. He's going to be with the Antichrist. And I was like, how is this possible? The place where the Magna Carta was born, and the initial part of a democratic republic, besides the philosophers over in Greece.
1: You got to realize and understand something. It wasn't that long ago Trump went and said, you know, I think it was Ireland needs to be free. And what did he do? He stepped on some toes over in Britain, and a bunch of people didn't like that.
0: Mm-hmm.
1: You know, everybody talks about slavery with blacks, but the Irish were slaves a long time before the blacks ever were.
0: Yeah,
1: get any better.
0: When the British started to colonize the United States, of course, they were going and buying slaves. The Brits weren't running around the African continent capturing slaves. Slavery is acceptable in Islam. And what was happening was they were selling off mostly the males, some of the females, obviously, too, to the British slave traders that would pick them up from the Muslims in Africa, black Muslims, and transport them here. And we got the term mulatto for a lighter skinned person is when they would have an Irish female slave have a child with a black slave or vice versa. And that's where that term entered the language. So, yes, you are correct, sir.
1: But it makes no sense, but I understand they're upset right now. But the crazy thing about it is their own people were going to die. How many times have we seen people or countries and governments slaughter their own people and then turn around and blame somebody else?
0: Well, look at Iran. They've killed over 50,000 of their own citizens right now for protesting the regime.
1: Yeah, you know as well as I do, this should have done been over with. He should have took care of this a long time ago, quit talking about a deal, just go take care of the job and be done with it. We wouldn't have to worry with this.
0: Yes, I would wholeheartedly agree that. But, you know, I'll stand by what I said. I blame the Democrats because if Chuck Schumer and Hakeem Jeffries had come out and said, we totally agree with President Trump, it is completely unacceptable for Iran to have a nuclear weapon. But when you got Democrats encouraging them to drag this out, their sole reason being this upcoming midterm, because they think it's a political winner for them at the expense of the country.
1: What is it they call whenever your country's at war and you have people that go against your country and go to the enemy and start giving them advice and telling them things? Isn't it called treason?
0: Yeah. There's only one crime listed in the U.S. Constitution under Article 3. I think it's treason.
1: Well, all they got to do is set the warrants out. I guarantee you there's a whole bunch of people volunteer to go arrest them.
0: Oh, yes. I would have to agree with that, James. But I can't agree with you more. We're both in like-minded on both of these issues.
1: When are we going to quit playing nice and take care of business?
0: Well, I think this is one thing. And I have sources, and I'm not going to divulge. These are sources I can't divulge. But I have been told that the blockade that the U.S. Navy has put into effect has been so effective that their whole entire economy is on the brink of collapse in about 2 weeks. But you know something? You just reminded me, and before we go to the traffic break, it's 36 days from today to Election Day. It's 26 days away for early voting. And you know, I don't want to cut it that close because some of the states are already early voting, James. But I want it to be done with. And
1: it should have been done a long time ago.
0: Yeah, he should have just gone in there, taken care of business. But, you know, once again, he had the left and the communists to contend with in this country, unfortunately.
1: Well, the last time we messed around with them and didn't take care of business, Jimmy Carter was in president, and 444 days they had hostages, and how many servicemen died in the desert trying to rescue them?
0: There, and then, of course, the proxies killed all those servicemen in Lebanon when they bombed the Marine barracks. I remembered that. I think I was at Fort Drum at the time myself when that happened. Yeah, we've been messing around with these people since 1979. Through Jimmy Carter, through Biden and to include Trump 45. And I guess Trump 47 is say, I'm going to clean up the messes. Same thing with Cuba. But anyway, well, James, I got to let you go, brother. I'm a little bit over on the traffic report.
1: All right. Thanks.
0: All right. Thanks for a great call. All righty, folks, we're going to check in on the traffic, and then I'll be back with the rest of the day's proceedings.
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3: Good afternoon. I'm John Runyon. Here's your Southern Bancorp traffic. Well, we got two accidents to report. One is on I-40 eastbound. It's over on the left shoulder just before you get to I-57 towards Jacksonville, so be careful there. Also, they're still working that accident on I-40 westbound. It's on the left side as you head into North Little Rock, so be careful there as well. That's a look at your traffic. Buckle up and be safe. Southern Bancorp, wealth builders for everyone, now serving Little Rock. On the Arkansas Traffic Network, I'm John Runyon.
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0: All righty, folks. Welcome back. Interesting text messages about slavery. If you're just joining us, Jim brought up some of the stuff that was going on that the Irish were, and I've talked about this, it's a historical fact. So one of the listeners texted in and said, you can't tell who started slavery and what color skin. Well, I can look back at history with confidence about certain things. One is if you believe Holy Scripture, which I do, we can go all the way back almost 6,000 years where slavery was spoken of in the Bible. Our Jewish brothers and sisters to this day celebrate this feast, Passover. Our blessed Lord himself was celebrating Passover on the night before he was crucified and became the new sacrifice, if you will, for sin. But yeah, slavery has gone on that long. It's a historical fact that after Henry VIII broke with the Catholic Church and started the Anglican Church, which is the Episcopal Church here in the United States, because the Pope refused to give him another annulment, I think his seventh or eighth, because he wanted a male heir to the throne and was having girls. So the Irish remained Catholics. The Northern Ireland was what became Protestant. And we know, unfortunately, the Irish and Protestant Catholics and Protestants were killing one another. You know, even whatchamacallit wrote a song about that, U2, Bloody Sunday, about the British Army firing on Irish Catholic protesters. So, yes, these are all historical facts. And it's also a historical fact, especially for those that are calling for reparations, that Muslim tribes in Africa were the ones selling their, they went and conquered another tribe, and rather than fight them again, that they sold them to the British. And of course, the British and the Christians were the ones who eventually did away with slavery, both in the United States and the United Kingdom. These are all historical facts that you have to be able to read and comprehend. But yes, slavery is reprehensible. And here's a fact, ladies and gentlemen. There is a very active slave trade still going on in not all Islamic countries, but in Islamic countries. Libya, for example, Benghazi, there is a very active slave trade. It happened in Iraq when they captured the Yazidis or the Kurds. They were taken and enslaved. We've all seen this. This is recent history. So, yes, slavery still exists in the world, and it's a sad thing, but it's also a fact. And you can't, you can have your opinions, but you can't have your facts. Facts are facts. Like, take, for instance, got some update on Isaiah Seely. If you're unfamiliar with Isaiah Seely, he's the UA basketball player that got into some trouble back last month on August 14th, he was arrested. If you recall, he tried to use a fake ID and go into the Tin Roof Bar there on Dixon Street up in Fayetteville. Well, he had a court appearance today. He was charged with criminal trespassing, obstruction of a government function, and minor in possession of an alcohol. Well, he exercised his right to plead not guilty. So the judge has set a trial date, the next court date for December the 2nd. Somehow, I'm getting a feeling like his lawyer is maybe going to buy some time to negotiate a deal with the prosecutor, and I hope so. I mean, he's, what, 19 years old? Everybody does stupid stuff that we regret as a teenager. And when we come back, I'm going to talk about something, and I want to get your opinion on this. But speaking about opinions, got another caller waiting on hold. Calvin's calling in from Little Rock. Hey, Calvin, how you doing today?
9: Good afternoon, Steve. A couple of things. Are you familiar with a lady named Susan Kokinda?
0: No, I am not.
9: look her up on Facebook. I would best describe her as a historian slash economist. And she's been found her a few months ago. She's been commenting a lot about the Trump policies and the war in Iraq and Scott Bessent, the Treasury Secretary, and what's going on. And she describes a lot of this going on that she calls the British Empire. And you made a comment earlier about Britain not being a friend of the United States in later times. There's a lot more going on that I didn't realize about the British Empire as we know it.
0: Can you give me a ballpark spelling on her last name?
9: K-O-K-I-N-D-A.
0: K-O-K-I-N-D-A.
9: Yeah.
0: Okay. I will look her up and be interested. Okay. So that's one. What else is on your mind?
9: Well, something that was brought up, you know, about the whole deal with slavery, that there's the biblical slavery that we know about or that is talked about is not the slavery that was, you know, that we recognize today. It was more of an indentured servitude or people that would, you know, sell themselves to pay off debt, that after a period of time that they were released and freed from their so-called slavery.
0: Yes, there were indentured servitude and indentured servants, but there were also black and Irish slaves were brought to the United States as slaves.
9: Oh, absolutely. The slavery actually comes from the word Slav, or the Slavics, which is in Middle Europe. They were, some of the first recorded slaves that the name came from, the Romans took, and back before that. Is where it was recognized as slavery.
0: Yes. I didn't know the historical aspect of that, but that is very interesting, to say the least.
9: Yeah.
0: But I appreciate that. Is this your first time calling Calvin this year?
9: Oh, no. I'm your Fort Dix partner on Facebook.
0: Yeah, I knew that, but I hadn't heard from you in a while. I wasn't sure if this is the first time you called in this year or not.
9: Not this year. It's been a few months, but it's been a while. But I've called in. I think it was back in early spring or something. So,
0: well, don't be a stranger so much. Call in once.
9: I will. Like I say, you brought this up and you triggered this. But look into Susan Kolkinda, and it's very surprising what she's got to say on some subjects. And I'm thinking, wow, okay. A lot of this stuff that Trump is doing, especially with Europe, the United States breaking away from Europe and the dependency upon Europe and like that, and that's it's a big deal.
0: Yeah, I from what I've read and comprehended myself and discussed this with one Catholic priest that is kind of. Intrigued by this, and some of my Protestant friends and a couple Protestant minister friends I have one that's absolutely certain that Britain will fall, but that the Antichrist comes out of the reformed European Union.
9: Well, I was thinking that too, but if you look and in Scripture, the four horsemen, what are the four colors of the four horsemen?
0: I'm out of time to talk about that, my friend. That music means we've come to the end of the hour, but I'll give you my opinion on it when we come back. How's that?
9: I'll shoot you a message on my thoughts on that later this evening.
0: All right, sounds good. All right, folks, back after the news.
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13: Fox News, I'm John Saucier. Last week, President Trump hosted Chinese President Xi, where they talked about AI guardrails and trade tariffs, but left some problems unresolved, like China's alleged support of Iran and their conflict with the U.S. President Trump reflecting on that meeting today in the Oval Office.
14: We had a great meeting with President Xi. I would say I would rate it as on the scale of 0 to 10, I would rate it a 12. Very respectful, very good, great meeting.
13: Republicans campaigning on tax cuts for small businesses ahead of the midterms. Senate Majority Leader John Thune says owners tell him they're passing the extra money to their employees.
15: A business owner in Chicago has made long-term investments in paid maternity leave and a 401k matching program. Another company in Missouri is giving its employees a profit-sharing bonus.
13: A recent Fox News poll had 55% of voters say they trust Democrats to deal with inflation. 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
3: Good afternoon, I'm John Runyon. Here's your Southern Bancorp traffic. Well, no accidents reported this time. We do have some moderate to heavy traffic on I-57 right after that 440 interchange as you head to Jacksonville. So be careful there. Still unwinding the traffic issue around I-40 westbound as you head towards North Little Rock. So be careful there, too. That's a look at your traffic. Buckle up and be safe. Southern Bancorp, wealth builders for everyone, now serving Little Rock. On the Arkansas Traffic Network, I'm John Runyon.
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0: Welcome back, everyone, to the Steve Finnegan Show. That was an interesting discussion. got into some history, into some religion. Ladies and gentlemen, I want to move on to some other things that, you know, in the craziness in this world, besides, you know, what happened in Britain, and they've already released the terrorists on bail. So there was another incident involving some of our NATO allies, Finland and Sweden, more specifically. Now that they're part of NATO as well, the Russians were, and I'll say this up front, it was in supposedly international airspace. But they had a Russian Tu-134, which is one of their transport planes, like we have C-130s or C-17s or the C-5s. And it was being escorted by two MiG-31s, which are supersonic fighters. And the Finnish and Swedish government scrambled fighters together. The Finns use an American bought F-18 Hornets as their fighters, and the Swedes have their JAS-39s, which they do themselves. And of course, Putin was trying to say, "Oh, we're not trying to provoke things," and all that nonsense. And I can assure you, ladies and gentlemen, that the invasion of Europe that they've allowed by these third world Muslim immigrants and the problems that it is causing them are significant. It's like I've shared this story. Governor Rashad, I'll give you his name now because he's no longer the governor of Anbar province, and I don't feel like I'm betraying something he told me in confidence, but I will never forget this. We were driving between Baghdad and Ramadi, which is the capital of Anbar province, and we went by, and there were some kids probably from 5 years old, I'd say, maybe to 15 to 16 at the oldest. And Governor Rashad looked at me. We were in his car. Of course, we had the drivers and the bodyguards with us. And he looked at me and said, "Steve, do you see those kids on the side of the road?" And I said, "Yeah, the ones that were selling water and dates and different types of products." And he said, "Yes." He said, "You got to help us, you Americans, get these kids into school before it's too late." Because he asked me, he said, "Steve, if we were in the United States, where would those kids be right now?" And I said, obviously a rhetorical question, Governor. They'd be in school, of course. And that's when he said that to me. And he said, "If we don't get these kids into school and get them some type of education where they can make a living and support themselves," he said, "that's the next generation of terrorists." And I couldn't have agreed with him more, and that's what they're importing. And I promise you, folks, whether you want to believe this or not, when my cousin the imbecile and Cackling Kamala had the borders wide open, and how do you think people were getting from some of these third world Muslim countries, or even Haiti, which is right here in our own hemisphere? Most Haitians don't have the money and wherewithal to get from Haiti and go through Central and South America and then up into the United States, nor do these others. This was done intentionally. And if you believe anything otherwise, you're being very naive, in my opinion. The same thing is going on right now. There is another ginormous migrant caravan, is what they're calling it, that's headed to the United States. Now, if you don't think for a minute that the Democrats are behind this, I hate to tell you, but you're also once again being very naive, because I don't know if it's crossed the Mexican border yet. One of my sources said that it is, this caravan is in Mexico and they're headed towards the U.S. southern border. Because, yes, ladies and gentlemen, there's nothing the Democrats and Democrat communists want more besides to prolong the war in Iran as long as possible. is for them to have another giant clash between Border Patrol or the National Guard units that are assigned to border security just before the election in an attempt to sway voters. So if you were super unhappy under my cousin the imbecile and the 21% plus inflation, and yes, gas is too high right now, I get it. But eggs are not $7 or $8 a dozen right now, and the meat prices are easing. And I do believe, you know, President Trump, the tax cuts, like I said, they're going to raise your taxes, $2 trillion. I guarantee it. They're not going to have the money to over, or the votes rather, to override a presidential veto. But I can assure you, and it's like I told you in the beginning of the Money Monday report, every week I come on here, in spite of the the big beautiful bills, tax cuts, that the government is taking in more and more revenue in spite of the tax cuts. Now, if it wasn't for the tax cuts, if the Democrats got their way and all those taxes went up, it would have been like a blanket on the economy. Obama said we're not getting any manufacturing jobs back, yet today we get an announcement where an Indian company is investing to build a huge steel plant in Iowa, and that they're going to reopen an iron ore mine

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1: Anybody who wanted to walk into the United States when Biden was president, the Democrats controlled the Senate and the House, could walk into the United States and did walk into the United States. Millions, if not tens of millions.
0: 1029 KARN.
2: This is also going to be a rhetorical question out of me, but I want to hear from you in the audience about this. Is in today, in modern 2026, in the 21st century, is doing a blackface a reprehensible thing to do, in spite of the fact that the former Prime Minister Trudeau up there in Canada did it and Jimmy Kimmel did it? But most of us would find that kind of stuff unacceptable. Also, to degrade somebody because of their ethnic background or the color of their skin, most of us find that kind of conduct reprehensible too. So yes, that's the rhetorical part. Well, I'm going to bring this up when we come back, and I want to hear what you might think about this. But first, we're going to go to traffic one more time.
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4: Good afternoon, I'm John Runyon. Here's your Southern Bancorp traffic. Well, no accidents reported this time. We do have some moderate to heavy traffic on I-57 right after that 440 interchange as you head to Jacksonville. So be careful there. Still unwinding the traffic issue around I-40 westbound as you head towards North Little Rock. So be careful there, too. That's a look at your traffic. Buckle up and be safe. Southern Bancorp, wealth builders for everyone, now serving Little Rock. On the Arkansas Traffic Network, I'm John Runyon.
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8: Back away, turn around, simply walk away, if at all possible. 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
9: So you're going to stick your hand in a hole and not know what's in there? 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
4: And welcome back, everyone, to the Steve Finnegan Show. Now, we have this national contest going on, and so far everybody's been very good except for one person. I just had to explain this. Now, this is a chance for – it's a 4-day, 3-night inclusive trip for 4 people, including airfare. You get to pick your choice of 16 dream resorts throughout Mexico. This is the Dreams Resorts and Spa is the company getaway, and you can pick any one of their 16 resorts and win this prize. But this is a national prize, so if you're our contest, if you're listening all across the Fruited Plain on the KRN app brought to you by our good friends at Lucas Total Wealth, you're eligible too. So anybody in the sound of my voice, bring up your text message, and where it says 2, put 95819. That's the national text-in line, 95819, and then put in Cabana, and that will get you right in there and an entry for this. Now, Cabana is good through the rest of my show and into Mark Levin, so you have some time. Now, I've answered a lot of questions, but I want to get into this real quick. I am very disgusted and fed up with all this anti-Semitism. Now, AOC was at it again. And I want to assure you of something, ladies and gentlemen. Do we all think that the final solution that the Nazis came up with, Eichmann and Ehrlichman and the rest of them, that they were putting Jewish people into concentration camps and then killing them with gas, and then you had in Ukraine where they were just lining Jewish men and women, or somebody that was had managed to annoy the Nazis, and they lined them up and they just machine gunned them to death. And then if anybody was still alive, they were going through with pistols and shooting people in the head. Well, I think all of us can agree that the Holocaust was horrific. But anytime you hear one of these Democrats or Democrat communists saying from the river to the sea, that's exactly what they're advocating for. Because from the river, the Jordan River, to the Mediterranean Sea means wiping Israel completely off the face of the earth. They gave the Palestinians the Gaza Strip, a beautiful section right there on the Mediterranean. And it was already had all the plumbing and all the infrastructure in there, and they tore up the pipes for sewer and water and started using them to make mortars. And I'm not talking about mortar concrete. I'm talking about a mortar to fire rockets into Israel and destroyed all this stuff. So you got AOC out there screaming from the river to the sea. Now, Hassan Piker was at Cornell University. It's not bad enough that Cornell has got a giant, they got the prosecuting attorney up there, a guy by the name of Matthew Van Houten, who just opened up an investigation into this because a girl was gang raped up there on Cornell's property. But they have him and this stupid girl that was the moderator from the college screaming from the river to the sea and having them all repeat it. So this is what's going on in these. And she had a kippah on. Now, that's a scarf in basically the Bedouins and the Palestinian peasants wear one of those to keep the sun off of them. And so, of course, the virtue signaling little communist that doesn't know any better was wearing that. And I brought up blackface, and Michael, I'm going to get to you in just a second. Just bear with me. But this Macklemore idiot, I want to call him something else, and I can't say it over the air, and I very rarely use those type of words. Let me think. How do I put it in proper medical terms? An anal sphincter muscle. Macklemore. He got kicked off the Ed Sheeran tour, and of course now the left is attacking Sheeran, and of course Bernie Sanders is attacking the oligarch billionaires that don't want this guy playing in the stadium. But he took a page out of the Nazis' playbook, ladies and gentlemen. Now, one of the despicable things that the Nazis did would over-exaggerate. Sometimes Middle Eastern people have a bigger nose. And it doesn't matter if it's a Jew or an Arab. That's just something that happens once in a while in the genetics. And the Nazis would over-exaggerate these characters and make these horrendous pictures. Well, this Macklemore moron was wearing one of those. So if it's wrong to do blackface or to mock somebody because of their skin color or ethnic background, why is it not that way with the Jewish people too? And all this anti-Semitism. This is satanic that they're doing. And it greatly upsets me and angers me. And especially this Mark Ruffalo idiot. He's just another anti-Semite that has all this stuff to say. Now, I'm not one for boycotts. You know that. But I will tell you this much. I will never, ever again go see a movie that man is in. And that includes the Avengers, if they're stupid enough to bring him back for that. All righty. I'm going to go to Michael as promised. Michael, welcome to the show, sir. You're on the air.
0: Good afternoon, Mr. Finnegan. It is a wonderful evening to be in Central Arkansas with the changing of the season. Yes, I would like to declare that from the Hudson to the sea, Manhattan will be free.
4: And I hope by that you mean free of Zohan the moron and the rest of his cronies.
0: Well, I was thinking about the UN. But,
4: oh.
0: You could throw that little that piece
4: because,
0: of trash in there, too.
4: Yes.
0: I was watching the UN the speeches, and they need to go somewhere else, maybe Zimbabwe. It's anyway, from the Hudson to the sea, Manhattan will be free. And so you were speaking about proboscis, that noses and appendages.
4: Yes.
0: I've got that problem. It's a lower appendage. That's why they call me the elephant man.
4: But, to exaggerate somebody's racial features or stuff is wrong. And if it's wrong for one group or another group, then it should be wrong for everybody. And and that's what he was doing with this mask that he had on. And it was disgusting. Now, the libtards on TV would have gone absolutely crazy if it was a Muslim that he was making fun of that way instead of a Jewish person.
0: Well, that comes around too. Papa Leo was in France today, and he's talking about all the problems that the French have, and as far as the Catholic Church is concerned. And I think he went down to Lourdes too, and mm-hmm. At the grottos there and stuff. And but it's just kind of interesting. I just can't understand how the Pope, and I'm Catholic, that it can allow the patriotic Chinese Communist Catholic Church to appoint bishops. Yet he turns around and doesn't deal with the that Chinese on the issue, but turns around and goes after the white boys in Switzerland there for their appointing.
4: I don't have a good answer for you other than to say it disgusts me too. But I think Pope Leo is a whole lot better Pope Francis by 1,000%.
0: Well, it could be in comparison to Francis, yes, but I would like to see appropriate the dispensation in the church done to everybody instead of favorites. Anyway, you have a good afternoon, sir.
4: All right, you take care. All right, folks, Michael knew that the music means the end of the show has come. Don't forget, Toby will be back tomorrow morning at 6, and God willing, I'll be here at 4. You have a blessed evening, everyone.
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11: It's not true. I'm Lisa Lucera, Fox News. President Trump disputing that he asked Chinese President Xi Jinping if he wanted to buy weapons from the U.S., contradicting U.S. Ambassador to China David Perdue.
12: I never heard of that one. I'm going to have to ask him. You mean we're going to sell? No, they'd probably like to buy it because we do make better equipment than them, so maybe it's a good idea. Yeah. But we didn't discuss it.
11: The president was asked about it this afternoon in the Oval Office after Perdue made the comments over the weekend. Meanwhile, the U.S. and China agreed to a tariff reprieve on some products following last week's state visit.
13: Both the U.S. and China released lists of about $30 billion worth of products that will see tariffs eased as part of ongoing trade talks. Among the imports reduced on that list are Chinese-made toys, athletic equipment, fireworks, and tableware. China says it will reduce tariffs on U.S. agriculture products, but other consumer goods like electric vehicles, computer chips, and batteries are not included. Ahead of a three-day state visit by Chinese President Xi Jinping last week, both countries also extended a trade truce to prevent escalating tariffs on billions of dollars worth of goods.
11: Fox's Jared Halpern at the White House. The president says the U.S. and Iran continue to talk through mediators. As for the conflict's outcome,
12: we're going to win. As far as I'm concerned, it's going to be one way or the other. It's going to go pretty quickly, too.
11: Senate Democratic leader Chuck Schumer says this is another broken promise.
14: Well, it's been going up for 8 months, Mr. President. The American people are out billions of dollars, are out of their pockets already. No one wants to wait any longer.
11: A recent Fox News poll finds 71% of respondents say the Trump administration has no plan to end the conflict. Pope Leo XIV says safety issues raised by artificial intelligence experts should be discussed and acted on, telling reporters we can't just sit back and pretend nothing is going to happen when it comes to AI. America's listening to Fox News.
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17: 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A Maumelle Waffle House employee is dead after a woman crashed her car into the restaurant there Sunday. The vehicle made it all the way through the restaurant. Driver Renisha Peebles was arrested. Her charges include DWI and negligent homicide. She's being held at the Pulaski County Regional Detention Facility. The name of the employee who was killed has not yet been released. The Arkansas Community Foundation has announced the launch of the Arkansas Full Table Fund. The statewide initiative intends to drive communities toward finding sustainable solutions to food insecurity. That may include improving access to federal nutrition programs and building food system capacity. Tyson Foods and Cargill will also help to fund the program. State leaders say this move is a major step forward. The Arkansas Game and Fish Commission sharing an update on Lake Conway constructions. Leaders say drought conditions have left the lake a few feet lower than normal, but efforts to complete a new spillway dam at the lake's reservoir continue. Workers just passed the three-year construction mark. The entire renovation is expected to take 5 years. I'm KRK Sincere Tonsil from the News Radio 1029 KARN News Desk.
18: 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Monday night into Tuesday morning, temperatures dropping into the low 60s with mostly clear skies. Tuesday's highs are in the upper 80s to low 90s. Starting off very sunny for Tuesday. Some clouds rolling in the afternoon and evening. Wednesday, partly sunny skies, highs in the low 90s. And then by Thursday into Friday, our next cold front approaches. Best rain chances this week look to be Friday. I'm KRK Fox 16 meteorologist Jenna Warner from the News Radio 1029 KRN Weather Center.
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7: But you still have to have money to do that stuff. You can't do Islamic terroristic things if you don't have money. How can Iran's terror proxies continue to, how can Iran continue to have Hamas be Hamas? How can they continue to have Hezbollah be Hezbollah? How could they continue to have the Houthis be Houthis if they don't have the money and the equipment to fund them? I mean, they don't even have the money to fund the IRGC at this point. And with only 2 weeks of oil left in Iran, period? What's going to happen then? And so from the very beginning of this thing, back in February, what I've said is that if we were able to get energy prices down just to where they were basically before the war, the average American probably wouldn't even care what happens with Iran or Russia or China. And the average American is just so in their own little thing that it's like, whatever. And so this really is only about gas prices for the most part for the average person. So on that note, consider this. As Trump was saying, complete control of the Strait of Hormuz, which people are like, yeah, we've heard this how many times, and it's obviously not true. Well, here is what's happened over the past 3 weeks. Over the past 3 weeks, we averaged 14 ships going through the Strait today per day to 15 ships the next week to 19 ships last week. There were 20 ships in the previous 24-hour window at the time I put the research together. And so what we're seeing is that the trend for traffic is remaining higher. And so this also corresponds directly to the recent peak in energy prices. At the point where traffic began to rise, oil prices did begin to fall. And we hit like 106, 107 going back a few weeks ago. Now we're back down around 92-ish. So what's the biggest change and what's behind the recent growth? Saudi Arabian oil. Since the peak disruption with the East-West pipeline, Saudi Arabia's daily output, it's up 2.2 million barrels per day. It's about 43% below pre-war levels and recovering. And so all of Iran's leverage surrounds keeping the strait closed, energy prices higher. Iran's running out of money for everything. And if the U.S. has turned the corner in improving traffic through the Strait of Hormuz on top of it, the situation is only going to get incrementally better for us while it continues to get much worse for the mullahs in Iran. And so these are reasons why Iran really does have a reason to be desperate now. It's not just another, I think this is going to be over soon from Trump. There really is a finite reason why they can only hang in here so long. And it makes sense why they now are publicly saying, we want to do the deal. We want to do the deal, the one they signed off on originally. And why President Trump isn't so quick to take it. We're winning. And in a much bigger way than is probably being portrayed or that is appreciated with the crumbling of the Axis powers and the thwarting of what at worst could have been World War III. I mean, what a brilliant way to kneecap at the same time the Chinese. John in Cisco, Texas, been patient hanging on. John, welcome to the show.
8: Well, thank you for taking my call, Brian, and as well as Mr. Calls for your fascinating discussion tonight. And before I go on, I just got to tell you, I'm doing two of the I'm blessed to be doing two of the things that I like the most in this world. One of them is driving my tractor, and the other one is listening to Mark Levin show, and you've been able to meet both those things tonight, and I just want to thank you.
7: God bless you. Thank you.
8: If we could turn back just for a second, I mean, I'd really like to comment on the current discussion, but when I called originally, I wanted to talk a little bit about

0: what constructive things might be possible to stave off this, shall we say, Islamic invasion. And Mr. Carl Screener asked me, he said, well, let's put the shoe in the other foot, John. What do you think would be a viable strategy? And I've been thinking about it since I've been on hold. And my idea was, well, let's have a constitutional amendment that prevents, foreign-born individuals from assuming any public office. But not just that, and not stop there though, but actually make it so that their children would have to assimilate. And so, you put up basically another added, shall we say, two generations or roughly 50 years onto that.
1: Yeah, I hear what you're saying, John. And I'll pick this up and address it on the other side. Got to take a quick break. We'll be right back. I'm Brian Mudd, in for the great one.
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17: We have the best income numbers per individual in the history of our country. People are making more money than they've ever made before. With all of that, oil will come dropping down as soon as Iran gives up, as soon as the war is over, which will be soon. Oil is going to come plummeting down, and oil prices are coming down.
1: And I'm going to tie all that into what we're going to get into in the third hour as well. But first, John reached out before the break, was talking about restrictions on those that are foreign-born. This got into the Islamic takeover that I've been talking about pertaining to London and what went on with the London lads, the five terrorists that were released on bail today, but then also the takeover of various communities in this country. And there is a way to constitutionally do this. In fact, President Trump himself did it. You might recall during his first administration, the so-called Muslim ban, right? The leftist media would call it a Muslim ban. And he restricted from predominantly Islamic countries a number of them that were not allowed to immigrate into this country. And the left, of course, challenged. And in the case, it was actually known as Trump versus Hawaii. This was the most recent time it was upheld. The Trump administration won the Supreme Court that the country does, the president does have the broad authority to be able to do this. Therefore, as you talked about, hey, we could do a constitutional amendment, that type of thing. Yeah, we could. You could also do it through simple law in with Congress if you wanted to as well to put restrictions in place. The one thing you can't do is ideological. So you literally couldn't say, hey, if these people are, Islamists, you can't come.
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29: Hitting the campaign trail, I'm Lisa Lacera, Fox News. With just over a month until the midterms, President Trump has multiple rallies planned for this week.
30: The president will crisscross the country this week, raising money and hosting rallies for Republicans on the midterm ballot.
31: We have great people, and we're running against communists, lunatics, socialists.
30: President Trump says he plans to tout economic improvements and border security. But polls show Republicans trailing in several key races where President Trump previously won.
31: I think the polls are an anchor because I won it by so much, and it doesn't make sense that they wouldn't be right up there with me.
30: The president is urging supporters to vote as if his name is on the ballot.
29: Fox's Jared Halpern at the White House. Senate Democratic leader Chuck Schumer blasted campaign-style TV ads taken out by the White House and paid for with taxpayer money.
32: It sends the message that Trump and the Republicans are scared, they're desperate, and they know the American people are done buying what they're selling.
29: A company that tracks ad spending estimates the ads cost more than $1.7 million. President Trump disputing comments from the U.S. ambassador to China that he asked China's leader Xi Jinping if he wanted to buy weapons from the U.S. When asked by reporters this afternoon, the president suggested Ambassador David Perdue was talking about Taiwan, but then said maybe it's a good idea to make such an offer to China. A Utah judge has ordered a 71-year-old man to be released on bail after he spent decades on death row for a 1985 murder after prosecutors say newly analyzed DNA evidence did not match him. Douglas Stewart Carter was sentenced to death after a jury found him guilty of murdering Eva Olson, an aunt of the Provo police chief at the time. No physical evidence linked him to the crime scene, but Carter, who was black, was convicted based on a confession he says was coerced. America's listening to Fox News.
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0: Texas Attorney General Ken Paxton says the investigation will focus on Blue Cross Blue Shield of Texas's approval and denial of medically necessary claims, noting it will determine whether claims are denied without adequate review or whether the company engages in any other unlawful practices. The Republican noting the probe comes after a string of consumer complaints. Paxton, who is running for U.S. Senate in Texas, saying